0: when it learnt about the agreement or if it was aware of any others. Eddie Summerfield, Melbourne.
1: An explosive-laden drone has been found at an airport cargo hub in Germany, which is used by NATO allies for the transport of military goods. The device was spotted close to parked Ukrainian cargo planes. Investigators are also examining a second object that hit a cargo plane mid-air. Authorities are endorsing an overhaul of Breast Screen Australia. The new framework will tailor screening to individual risk factors and use new technologies like AI prediction models and contrast imaging. And the bicycle industry is welcoming new federal reforms, which would introduce nationwide safety and compliance standards for e-bikes. This is Air News. Essendon interim coach Dean Solomon has pulled out of the race to take on the job full-time. Last week, the Bombers premiership player said he would meet with officials to discuss the vacant job, but the club's now confirmed he's withdrawn his interest. Western Bulldogs coach Luke Beveridge has conceded they have more incentive to secure a win tonight against North Melbourne, knowing they can lock in their top 10 spot.
2: If we win, if we beat North Melbourne, we've met a milestone. You know, at least we've finished in the top 10. We know that. So it is a bit of a different week where there's something a little bit tangible at the end of the game if we can pull it off. Is that a bit more incentive? Probably.
1: In the NRL, Sea Eagles players believe the next 5 weeks will see what they're made of. Manly's walking the finals tightrope after losing 4 games in a row. Ahead of Saturday's clash with Melbourne, prop Taniela Paseka says they're up for the fight.
3: It's a challenge for us to get through some adversity, see what we're made out of, and if we come out on the other side, then it's going to be very good for us in the end of the season.
1: And Inter have drawn with AC Milan 1-1 in an Italian football showdown at Perth Stadium. Australian Independent Radio News.
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5: Sunshine streaming in through the window. I've got the blinds mostly down, but there is a lovely patch of just warm sunniness there. It's 13 degrees in Nowra and the Bain Basin and 16 in Ulladulla. Ulladulla, we predicted an hour ago that you'd probably bypass or shoot past, straight past, over the top of your predicted maximum. That's what's happened. You were supposed to get to 15, you're now on 16. Elsewhere in the Shoalhaven, top temperature expected is 18, currently on 13, so a little bit to go. Sometimes it feels a lot cooler. The wind chill factor might be a little bit breezy out there too. Yes, Nowra is currently on 12.9 and it feels like 8.4. So if you step outside thinking, 12.9, that's not too bad, and then get outside and it's colder, that's why. Okay, bit breezy this morning, easing back to light wind conditions, which you'll see us through until probably the end of Sunday. Early hours of Monday morning, the wind picks up and Monday's going to be quite windy. There should be some late showers on Sunday, probably only 5 millimetres in it, and it should be just about over before the wind gets going. Some of the wind up to 35 to 40 kilometres an hour, it seems. Wind returning on Wednesday. And so that's what we're looking for there in the northern Shoalhaven. Weekend's looking pretty nice, though. Saturday, 19 degrees. Sunday, 18, with that late shower coming in. And the wind's not starting until Monday. So you can't fault that timing if they actually stick to it. Those little weather fairies, to see what they get up to. Ulladulla, your weekend, 16 on Saturday and Sunday, and that shower coming in probably towards the end of the day, maybe earlier in the afternoon if they decide to drag it forward. But it gets quite windy down there from Sunday afternoon into Monday, most of Monday. And then once again, winds are easing through Tuesday and returning moderate breezes from the northwest on Wednesday. It's looking like not a bad week with that little spot that's only going to require the brolly to do a little bit of work, it seems. The UV index is moderate. The fire danger rating is moderate for the next 4 days. The daytime temperature range, maximum temperatures for Nowra this week between 16 and 19, and 4 to 10 is the nighttime minimums. Ulladulla, yours daytime's 15 to 17 degrees is the range, and nighttime minimums 8 to 12. The sun rose this morning at 6:48. It'll set this evening at 5:20, and last light is just around 5:45. I'm Jane, this is Community Access. It's 8.5 minutes past 10 on Triple UFM, 92.3 in the north of the Shoalhaven, 104.5 in the centre, 99.7 in the south, and on the internet you can find us and stream us at shoalhavenfm.org.au. We had, in the last hour, we had some Kenny Rogers and Sheena Easton. Here's that other famous Kenny Rogers pairing, Kenny and Dolly. Islands in the Stream.

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Guy Sebastian with his very identifiable warble there. Before I go, before that we had Eurythmics with Right By Your Side, and we started the hour with Islands in the Stream from Kenny Rogers and Dolly Parton, one of those famous pairings. This week, of course, is Homelessness Week. Those of us who have lovely, comfortable homes to live in and places for our things to be and our families to be with us and friends and so on is never should overlook the fact that for many people it doesn't work that way. I think very often there has been a, for a long, long time, long history of people looking down on homelessness people. Once upon a time it was old men in parks, very often wearing down at heel shoes and old suits, men for whom life kind of went bad, very often due to alcohol and drugs, but probably not always, or gambling, those sort of things that kind of get in the way of actual life. But there are so many reasons for people to be homelessness now. The extraordinary cost of housing over recent years has become one of the big barriers. If houses cost investors more to buy, they're then going to rent them for more, aren't they? So rents tend to climb and climb and climb. And of course, there's this supply and demand dynamic at work there too. You can always ask more for something that there isn't as much of. I find it somewhat disingenuous to listen to Parliament and the comments coming from the opposition, in many cases sort of directed at things not being done properly by the government. Yes, the government, I'd like to see them have done more in this frame, in this time, but the reality is there was an awful lot of sitting on hands for just about a decade there when the now opposition was in government. And, you know, if they really wanted this thing fixed, they could have done a lot more than was done. It's good to see, I believe, that the reduction in the capital gains tax discount, the removal of that, and the changing of the negative gearing laws have seemed to make a difference. One of the things that I've had a lot of trouble with is the big concern that there has been when that was still being discussed and before anything happened to change that arena, was the fact that there was a lot of panic about the fact that it's going to be reducing the rental stocks. If you take away these benefits for investors, then they won't invest in housing and it'll take away the rental stocks. Well, a house is to be lived in, and preferably in this country, that's always been the case, and that the preference is the house is lived in by the people who own it. And while I don't think anybody has too much concern with discounts in taxation being given to people who invest in building new housing stocks, particularly if there is benefit either in the rental market or in being able to sell the house when it's sold, or move into it themselves and sell their old one, flip the old one, whatever their choices are. And if you've got the money to do it, you do have choices, then it's not as if the house simply evaporates if it's not owned by investors. And I was always having some trouble with understanding that kind of thinking. If you want to get discounts on your taxation, then you should have to make the effort to be part of increasing the built stocks of housing for people to be able to live in. The Salvation Army page has some information here on their page. And of course, if you have some money to donate, there's the housing hub here in Nowra. It's now in Plunkett Street. There are various charities who do a lot of good. The Salvos, I think, is one that is firmly in many people's minds as a place to be able to put some money where you know it's going to get put to the use that assists people who need it in our community. Their page reads, Homelessness Week, held the 3rd to the 9th of August 2026, is a campaign that raises awareness of the reality of homelessness in Australia and what can be done to drive lasting change.
more than 122,400 people across Australia are living without a safe, secure and affordable home. This includes people sleeping rough, living in cars, staying in shelters or on other people's couches and in unsuitable housing. The Salvation Army is one of the largest providers of homelessness services in Australia. We see situations like this every day and believe this should not be anyone's reality. We believe in everyone deserves a stable home where they can develop relationships, belong to the community and thrive. We believe in good and we believe that we can end homelessness for good. If you share this vision, then partner with us this Homelessness Week to make it a reality. Okay. A lot of people support the Salvos. If you've got an extra little bit to sling their way at this time, please realise that they are very good at getting the money to the places where it needs to go. There's a website for Homelessness Australia also. Homelessness Australia coordinates Homelessness Week each year to build community support and drive government action to end homelessness. Across Australia, homelessness services and community organisations hold events, engage the media and take action to raise awareness of homelessness, highlight the solutions that work and call for the change needed to ensure everyone has a safe and secure home. The theme for Homelessness Week 2026 is Homelessness Action Now, because we know what works. We need action at the scale and urgency that this crisis demands. Okay, on this webpage there is access to a conversation with the Housing Minister, Claire O'Neill. You can organise or participate in a Homelessness Week event. And, of course, if you don't get it quite done this week, even next week, I'm sure if there's increasing activity and interest, knowledge in the community, it all goes to the good. And you may want to raise some money amongst friends, maybe do a potluck dinner on the weekend and get everybody to pay to attend. They bring a meal, part of a meal, and also pay a per-head rate as they come. It need only be $10 or $20, and that way that money gets donated to somewhere that you know will be assisting with people who need to have somewhere safe to sleep. This is particularly important for women and children. Children need to have secure housing to live in. I mean, families, of course, but families that are together as well. Just because people are earning money doesn't necessarily mean that they've got enough money to be able to get into some of the expensive rentals here, and they need to get access to those services like the Salvos and various other food assisting communities around the area.

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1: And of course, Colin around with you tomorrow morning, breakfast time from 6 through to 9. He's in here doing pre-record interviews at the moment in preparation for another exciting and very informative program. We just listened to I See Red from Split Enz. They were a crazy gang of people, weren't they? ABBA before that, When I Kissed the Teacher. Sweet Sweet Love from Russell Morris and Backstreet Boys with I Want It That Way. Before that, we had Capricorn Dancer from Richard Clapton. Big person making a name for herself in politics at the moment, and be very interesting, and it's also very concerning to see where she might go. I'm talking, of course, about Pauline Hanson. Now, I want to bring this article to you because it's about her attitude to domestic violence. I mean, she recently declared domestic violence a two-way street. Like, I can tell you a lot of people very, very, very upset about that. I'm among them, because although it does take two, you can say, to sort of have a fight, at the same time, people get into relationships that can turn around due to many, many reasons. Threats of homelessness is one of them. Loss of a job and the financial strain that that brings. There are so many different reasons that things can get terrible. And of course, very often, and a lot of research has gone into this over recent years, is the issue of coercion.

active control, which for so often it's often sort of referred to as gaslighting. People who have difficulty in their relationships actually working out what's going on. This is an article in The Conversation by Blair Williams, who's a lecturer in, I've just got to adjust this webpage because I can't quite read that, in Australian Politics at the University of New South Wales. And the article reads as this: over recent weeks, Pauline Hanson made headlines for her comments on domestic violence. She declared domestic violence is a two-way street, in inverted commas. Media outlets then unearthed a 2025 podcast episode in which Hanson called paid domestic and family violence leave a holiday and alleged domestic violence diverts police attention away from, in inverted commas, real crime. Got concerns, I reckon. While Hanson says her comments were taken out of context, I don't know what context could possibly be that makes that okay, her stance on domestic violence is not new. In fact, as this author has charted in a forthcoming piece in Australian Historical Studies, her identification with male grievance has been core to her politics since day one. She's been dubbed, quote, Queen of the Australian Men's Rights Movement, end of quote. Yet this aspect has been largely overlooked by journalists and scholars alike, overshadowed by her attitudes towards racial diversity and immigration. In 1996, Hanson told a journalist, quote, I think the most downtrodden person in this country is the white Anglo-Saxon male, end of quote. Give me a break. In 2023, she said in Parliament, but no doubt I will be the only woman today speaking for the most oppressed and neglected minority in Australia, men. Once again, give me a break. As evidenced by these two quotes, almost 30 years apart, Hanson has consistently cast herself as an unwavering champion of men's rights. Though the manosphere has been trending in recent years, it's just the latest manifestation of the men's rights movement, which took off in the 1960s. A subset of this movement is the fathers' rights movement. Its followers believe the push for women's rights has gone too far, that the family court is under feminist rule, and the feminist domestic violence industry weaponizes family law against men. At the core of both movements is a simultaneous belief in male supremacy and male victimhood, with women as the primary villain in both cases. Hanson championed the men's rights agenda long before the rise of the manosphere. Hanson 1.0, 1996 to 98, and Hanson 2.0, 2016 and on, adopted many of the movement's demands as core policy. This was most evident in attacks on family law for its supposed anti-male bias, a victim-blaming rhetoric of domestic violence, and general anti-feminist sentiments. So, Hanson versus the family court. Since the 1990s, Hanson has been an ardent believer in the myth that men are victimised by the family court system. In her 1996 maiden speech, she attacked both the Family Law Act and Child Support Scheme for being biased against non-custodial, in brackets, male parents, arguing the former brought death, misery and heartache to countless of Australians, while the latter has become unworkable, very unfair and one-sided. Custodial parents, this is a quote from her, custodial parents often profit handsomely at the expense of a parent paying child support. I think recent investigations into the Child Support Agency might not support that. After Hanson founded the Pauline Hanson One Nation Party in 1997, men's rights movement sentiments were expanded into its core policy platform. She took the men's rights agenda to the 1998 federal election with a central focus on the elimination of a supposed bias against men in family law and child support cases. One Nation even actively recruited men's rights activists as candidates. Hanson's return to Parliament as Senator in 2016 saw a radicalisation of her father's rights advocacy. In her Senate maiden speech, Hanson labelled family law as the most discriminatory, biased and unworkable policy in this country, arguing that it had worsened since her first stint in politics. After successful lobbying by men's rights groups in 2019, Hanson moved for a parliamentary inquiry into the family law system and was appointed as its deputy chair. Throughout the inquiry, Hanson endorsed evidence from the men's rights groups invited to give testimony while disparaging bodies representing single mothers and women's legal services.
Echoing the grievances of the Fathers' Rights Movement, Hanson's concern has always been with how family law affects men, not the mothers or the children. In her view, single motherhood is an industry that uses taxpayer money to prop up unemployed women. She has vowed to make it One Nation policy to come down on single women out there who are continually having child after child. The aim for Hanson appears to be to tap into angry white men's grievances. As in the men's rights movement, the goal seems to be to restore men to their rightful place as patriarchal heads of the household. Hanson has long advanced men's rights movement myths about domestic violence, demonstrating the increasing radicalisation of Hanson 2.0 in her 2016 maiden speech. She warned the murder of women by their former partners out of sheer frustration would increase unless the men are treated with more respect in this unworkable system. Quotation marks around things like unworkable system. She has also repeatedly claimed many women's domestic violence allegations are provoked by frivolous things and that 21 men a week commit suicide because of child support and custody disputes, a statistic experts say is impossible to prove. These comments parrot men's rights ideology, which has linked male suicide to anti-male family law and consistently diverts blame for domestic violence from violent men to women and the family court system. That Hanson, an elected official, continues to push this rhetoric during a national domestic violence crisis with one woman killed by male violence every 11 days is downright dangerous. It normalises and accepts violence against women. Then we come to Hanson versus feminism. Lastly, Hanson has been staunchly anti-feminist since her early days in Parliament, appealing to men who feel directly threatened by feminism. In the 1990s, Hanson blamed feminism for pushing the balance too far in favour of women and men don't know what to do. In recent years, she has taken a more vehemently anti-feminist stance, reflecting the increasingly overt anti-feminist politics of the far right more broadly and the mainstreaming of the manosphere. In a 2019 parliamentary speech, she stated that she'd had a gutful, quote, gutful of hearing from man-hating feminists. I'm sick and tired of the constant criticism of men in Australia, especially if they're white, end of quote. For Hanson, it appears to be specifically white men who are the real victims. It seems her role is to be their saviour and to restore their stolen masculinity. So Hanson's recent comments are not an aberration. Her anti-feminist and pro-man's rights beliefs have been as consistent over the last 30 years as her racism and stance on immigration. It's clear that men's rights is central to Hanson's political project. She has clearly found herself the audience that she thinks will listen to her, and we need to be very, very careful of that kind of dangerous person aiming to go further with her politics. Coming up to the news in just a few minutes.

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1: Hello, I'm Peter Carey. A person has been injured at a Ballarat gold mine after an LPG tank exploded. The worker, who was up on scaffolding when it happened just before 7:30 this morning, was treated by paramedics. A fire investigating is being sent to the scene. The federal opposition claims housing shortages will last another 7 years, even if net overseas migration immediately fell in line with budget forecasts. Home Affairs Minister Tony Burke was due to address migration changes in an address today, but the speech has been postponed due to elements which could not be finalised in time. National Senator Bridget McKenzie said the government needs to take action now.
2: And what we're seeing here from Tony Burke is it trying to get their own target under control, and that's a target of 2 million new arrivals over 6 years. So we are very, very concerned. We've been saying this for a long time.
1: To Victoria, where a man who was attacked by a group of youths in Sunshine on Saturday has died in hospital. The 60-year-old man sustained critical injuries after he was set upon by thugs when he came to the aid of a shop worker who was involved in a scuffle with youths trying to steal items from the store. Three boys aged 12, 13 and 15 years old and two 14-year-old girls were charged with affray, violent disorder and intentionally causing serious injury. Police are now considering upgrading the charges following the victim's death. And a man is due in court today accused of stealing a car and causing a fatal crash in Queensland's far north. Police allege the ute was stolen from a Palm Cove address yesterday before it was involved in a multi-vehicle collision in Smithfield, killing one woman and injuring four others. The 36-year-old was arrested after he attempted to flee. He's been charged with offences, including manslaughter. One Nation leader Pauline Hanson has accused the nation's education system of being biased against One Nation. It follows revelations students across Australia are set to walk out of class next week in opposition to the rise of the minor party. Ms Hanson said it's the result of teachers promoting their own political views onto students.
3: If they're walking out because of Pauline Hanson, then I blame the educational system and the teachers. This has been going on for years. Teachers that are so left-leaning, so full of hate, have been teaching about One Nation for years that we are racist, and they've been negative in their attitudes towards myself and the party.
1: And researchers say there still aren't enough treatments available for children with genetic problems. Genes for Genes Day is highlighting that 1 in 20 Australian children will be diagnosed with a birth defect or genetic condition. Dr. Kate Giles from the Children's Medical Research Institute says donation drives like today are crucial for funding new medicines.
4: And unfortunately, we just don't get enough funding to cover our research from government grants. And so this is a really important way for us to help raise money and keep this research going.
1: This is Air News. Josh Fraser has been likened to Sydney Premiership winner Paul Roos. Carlton interim coach will make a call next week on if he'll apply for the vacant Blues coaching job. Collingwood Premiership winner Mick McGowan telling Sports Today Fraser has found a way to unite the entire playing list.
5: Josh Fraser's got this temperament to sit down and have similar conversations to revered players, but also young players. He doesn't change his temperament. You see him in the coaching box. He's a bit like a younger version of a Paul Roos in a way. And Paul Roos had that temperament that was sort of relaxed. And maybe that's just allowing the players to play free.
1: And Essendon is into its final days of interviews for its next coach. James Hurd, Mark McVeigh, Murray Davis and Jamie Graham all in the race after Dean Sullivan pulled out. Round 23 in the NRL kicks off tonight with the Titans hosting the Cowboys. Gold Coast face a challenging five-day turnaround. Coach Josh Hannay says they've prepared as best they can.
6: Review, video, whiteboard sessions, things like that. Not a lot of physical work. Sometimes that's not a bad thing, you know. You just move on really quickly and we know who we are and how we want to play. We've seen it plenty of times this year. We just a lot of effort in last week, but we just made it too hard for ourselves.
1: And the NRL is reportedly closing in on buying an aircraft following its record-breaking TV deal. Australian Independent Radio News.
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7: Lovely bit of morning out there. We've got just under an hour of morning left before we launch into what promises to be a lovely afternoon. It's 15 degrees in Nowra and the Bay and Basin area, and just a little over 15 in Ulladulla. So let's call it 15 right across the area. Feels a little bit cooler though. Ulladulla, you've got 15 and it feels like 13. Nowra, you've got 15 and it feels like 11.6. You can look at it out the window and say, that looks nice, probably won't need the cardigan, but yeah, I bet you need to take it anyway. Pretty clear of showers this week until we get to later on Sunday, so maybe afternoon-ish. It's 5 millimetres maybe in it. It may come in a little earlier down south. We've got windy conditions coming through to us on Monday, quite strongly windy actually, to about 35 to 40 kilometres an hour. Now, those winds in the south come in a little bit earlier. You may be looking at some of those as early as, say, mid-afternoon on Sunday, and they do get quite strong during the night and into Monday. It'll stay windy right through Monday. Tuesday, fairly light breeze conditions, but winds returning on Wednesday, not quite as strong as the Sunday, Monday ones. Some pretty nice sunny days around though. Temperatures across the week, Nowra's daytime temperature range, the maximum's between 16 and 19 degrees. Nighttime minimums, a couple of cold ones still there, 4 to 10. Ulladulla, your daytime temperature range is 15 to 17, so cooler days there for you, but the night's a little bit warmer, 8 to 12. UV index is moderate. The fire danger rating is moderate over the next 4 days. The sun rose this morning at 6:48, so just about 10 to 7. It'll set this evening at 20 past 5 and last light is around about 5:45. I'm Jane, this is Community Access on Triple UFM. It is 7 minutes past 11. 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
2: 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The Roy Orbison story. From his initial success in the 60s to the resurgence of his career in latter years, Roy Orbison's voice remained remarkable. His unique songs conveyed vulnerability, fun, love and loss. Starring Mark Shelley, whose brilliant portrayal of the character and extraordinary vocals of Roy brings audiences to their feet. The Roy Orbison story.
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0: Hi, this is Maggie from Maggie's Farm. 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
1: Good programs here on Triple UFM. All the time, daytime, nighttime. There's always something here. My guest this morning is Professor of Astrophysics from the University of Southern Queensland, Jonty Hornow. He's spoken to us before. And, of course, the main thing we're going to talk to him about today is the fact that a bit of Elon Musk's junk has crashed into the moon. Jonty, good morning and welcome to the program.
2: Good morning. Thanks for having me again.
1: Oh, my pleasure indeed. Now, I love to talk about things up in the sky, all the stars and all the other things that you can find to tell us about in your wonderful astral world. But this thing yesterday about a piece of the Falcon 9 rocket is just the beginning of some really terrible places we could go, isn't it?
2: It is. It's a good little reminder about the littering problem we have in space, I guess. Now, we've talked, I think, before about the way that the last decade or so has seen the dawn of kind of the commercial era of space exploitation. You know, when I was a kid, all that happened in terms of space was that that governments launched things, and the number of launches per year were relatively low. There was a lot of stuff going to low Earth orbit, but it was a few hundred things per year tops. In the last decade, we've seen prices drop to the point where using space is now commercially viable, and companies like SpaceX have popped up to take advantage of that. And we're now at a situation where tens of thousands of objects have been launched to space every year. And globally, it's not something that is legislated, it's not something that is restricted yet. It's a bit like the Wild West, in that new development of the use of space has happened at such an incredible rate that global legislation and national legislation just hasn't kept up with it, which is why we're getting all the world's scary, weird, bizarre stories, like recently a company called Reflect Orbital in the US getting permission to launch a test satellite to be a big mirror to shine sunlight in the night sky, which is one of the dumbest things I've ever heard, to be honest. It's a project that will never work, but it's going to be highly dangerous for people, has a potential to cost lives without any hyperbole, because if you've got giant mirrors suddenly illuminating patches of ground randomly, you dazzle drivers, you dazzle pilots, that's clearly a bad thing. But it's got a permit to launch, because in the US, launches are governed by the FCC, which is the communications body, and the FAA, which is the aviation body. The FCC just says all we're doing is giving a license to broadcast and communicate. It's not our job to talk about whether what the people who are launching something are doing is sensible or not. We're just here to say, can you get a license or not? And the FAA just say, we're only here to legislate for the launches, whether the launch can happen, whether it can happen safely. So nobody's taking responsibility for the use of space. And this story here is another example of that, in that people effectively can put up what they want into space, and you know, who cares what happens with it almost. Now, a lot of the stuff that we put up will come down, it'll burn in the Earth's atmosphere, but some of it, like this rocket fragment, will continue orbiting around in the solar system until eventually it crashes into something, giving us effectively a littering problem within the solar system. That's maybe how I'd consider it.
1: Well, we had Skylab come down in Western Australia many years ago, and it suddenly came home to us, which, I mean, anybody with a bit of imagination could have realised was going to happen one day. And some of this junk, we're not talking tiny little sizes of things now, we're talking about big stuff.
2: Absolutely.
1: When this lands, it's got the potential to be enormously dangerous to people if it were to land on, you know, an inhabited area. Now, landing in Australia, the majority of places you could land in Australia, you're not going to hit anybody, but that's kind of not the point. But here we've got littering on the moon before we've even decided what comes next. We're just being so extraordinarily profligate with this lack of rules. I mean, this idea that you say the granting of the license is those authorities saying, well, it's not our job to work out what they do with us, we're just the licensing body. Well, whose job is it?
2: Exactly. And those are questions that, as a global community, people haven't answered yet. And I mean, part of the problem here is as well that launching to space is something you can do from many locations around the world. It's not like one country can have a monopoly on that. And so to some degree, the companies involved have a lot of power, because if a given government decides to put in some restrictions, let's say the Australian government said, well, we're actually not going to let people launch to space unless it meets these criteria, all countries would have to, all companies would have to say, oh well, thanks for that, we'll take our business elsewhere then. You know, we can launch from somewhere else. Now, there are different threats in different areas. So there is a very concerted effort to make sure that things coming back into the Earth's atmosphere are not going to make it to the ground, or if there's anything that's big enough to make it to the ground, it'll do so over distant, remote parts of the ocean to minimize the threat to life. That doesn't always work. We've seen a couple of stories about Chinese rocket fragments landing. I think one landed in Africa a few years ago. There was a famous case that parts of a SpaceX rocket were found in the Snowy Mountains in Australia. So sometimes bigger bits do make it to the ground. But in the main, things coming back into the Earth's atmosphere are blit. They essentially not quite burn up, because burning first fire, but they burn up, are weathered away in the upper atmosphere, and bits don't, not much makes it to the ground. That is a safety thing from point of view of stopping people being hit on the head by space junk, although that's incredibly unlikely to happen. But it is still running an experiment on the atmosphere with no control, with no planning, because just think about the Starlink satellites alone, and I know these numbers a bit better because I've talked about them a lot before. Elon Musk has a plan. At the minute, there are something like 20,000, I think, active Starlink satellites up there. His stated goal is to get 1 million. Now, those 1 million satellites will have an average lifetime of 5 years before they fall back into the Earth's atmosphere and burn up. Each of those satellites is several tons in mass. Now, if you've got 1 million satellites coming back into the atmosphere in a five-year period, 5 years is 1,500 days. So you're looking at several hundred satellites per day burning into the atmosphere, which is several thousand tons of aluminium and other materials added to the Earth's atmosphere, changing the chemistry of the Earth's upper atmosphere. There are concerns that this will damage or degrade the ozone layer, concerns that this will potentially trigger more cloud formation or trigger less cloud formation. Nobody really knows what's going to happen. But that experiment is happening whether we like it or not. And there's a lot of atmospheric physicists who are quite concerned about what the impact of that will be. So for things coming back to Earth, it's not just as simple as preventing them landing where there are people and saying, oh, well, we've stopped the threat. There's a real impact to what's happening in the Earth's atmosphere at a time when we already have large concerns about what's happening in the Earth's atmosphere due to human influence. This is something entirely different. When it comes to the moon, there is no atmosphere there to slow things down. So the rocket fragment that hit the moon yesterday hit the moon's surface at about 2.43 kilometers per second. So that's 2,430 meters per second. Pretty high speed. It will have probably dug out a crater maybe 20 or 30 meters across. There's very little evidence anybody actually saw the impact. It was on the bright side of the moon, hard to see. But there is some evidence that people using telescopes in Arizona may have seen some sodium and lithium gas rising in a plume above the edge of the moon after the impact. But this is something that's hit the moon out of control, with no way to manage where it lands, where it's going to go, with no atmosphere to protect it. Now, that's a bit of a concern for scientists, because the lunar surface is something we want to study, and when we study it, we want it to be pristine. But that's a little bit niche. It's also a concern from the point of view of the desire to have a permanent human presence on the moon. You know, NASA wants to have a moon base. We want to have people living there permanently. It's not a great idea to have people living there permanently when a rocket fragment could accidentally just hit them on the head, crash into the moon base. It's very, very, very unlikely that it would happen, because space is big and people are small. But if this had hit a lunar base and made a crater 27 meters across, that's kind of the size of the buildings that you're using and stuff. You know, that's a crater bigger than my house. That's not good if you're in that house at the time. You've then got sites of very big archaeological importance on the moon in terms of like the Apollo 11 landing site where humans first walked on the moon. Wouldn't it be tragic if a bit of space junk like this that's been discarded hit the Apollo 11 landing site and destroyed that record of our first steps into space?
1: Mm.
2: There's a lot of issues with this.
1: Very much. Yes, absolutely. As unlikely as the hit on the head of, you know, destruction of human life may be, the reality is that if you're doing a risk assessment, as you know, well, most people listening would have challenged risk assessment at some point.
2: Yes.
1: The reality is, as unlikely as something is, if it takes you to a place where the results of that unlikely event are extreme, it puts you right up into the red corner.
2: Oh, it does. And I mean, there are studies being done on this. I remember a year or two ago, a study being released that had worked out the likelihood of a human life being lost on Earth due to space junk in the next decade. And they worked out that at some point in the next decade, the odds are between about 1 in 10 and 1 in 4 that somebody will die on the surface of the Earth thanks to space junk re-entering. We had a couple of examples where SpaceX rocket launches went wrong as they were practicing their launches that are tied to the Artemis missions, and debris rained down in the Caribbean. And thanks to those rocket launches, no-fly zones were declared at fairly short notice, which saw aircraft being diverted around that region. Now, the odds of a bit of broken up rocket hitting an aircraft are pretty low, but it was considered unsafe enough that flights were diverted. And equally, there was a big story, again, I think around those same launches back in January, either this year or last year, about Qantas flights to South Africa being diverted because the launches were going to have rocket fragments coming back in the ocean to the east of Africa where the flight path was going to be. So there were Qantas flights that were delayed in their travel taking people to Johannesburg because SpaceX were launching a rocket half a world away. So people are thinking seriously about the risks. And of course, the more rocket launches we have, the higher those risks are going to be.
1: Well, there's also the issue. I was watching a program some time ago, could have been Brian Cox or somebody on television, talking about the space junk that is in orbit around the Earth. And the fact that some of these pieces are tiny, something like the size of a 5-cent piece or something, but flying at the speeds, travelling at the speeds that they are travelling at, if they were to hit any one of the increasing number of manned spacecraft we are putting up there, then they punch a hole right through the perimeter shell of that thing, and suddenly the whole thing becomes very life-threatening to all the people on board.
2: Absolutely. I mean, there have been a number of occasions now where the International Space Station has had to take evasive manoeuvres because some uncontrolled space junk was heading near enough to be a threat. There's also a fairly famous Hollywood movie from a few years ago with Sandra Bullock and George Clooney in that talked about this problem. There's an idea that's often described as Kessler syndrome, which is that if you get an impact that's large enough to actually destroy a satellite or something in low Earth orbit, that destruction generates a very large number of new fragments, which increase the likelihood of something else being involved in a collision. You get another collision, which means you've got even more, so you can get this runaway cascade, which effectively renders low Earth orbit impossible for humans to use, impossible to put any spacecraft in, potentially for years. You know, if this happened, if the worst case scenario were to happen, you could have a situation where we could have no more low Earth orbit communication satellites, no more low Earth orbit weather satellites, because anything you put up there will be destroyed. It won't prevent us launching things, because even then the debris is very spread out, so you can probably shoot through that layer and launch to higher orbits. But there will be much more risk involved with those launches. You know, so we could still use higher level orbits and all the rest of it. But there is a very real concern that at some point you get a fragmentation cascade. People have even done experiments. Different militaries have launched rockets to destroy their own satellites to prove that they can destroy satellites, to huge international upset because, oh, look, there's suddenly a whole heap of debris there because you blew up a satellite, you know. But you can't stop them. It isn't like you can say, well, no, you know, we said you shouldn't do that. There's no legislation around it.
1: Look, we're the most impossible creatures for any other creatures to have to share the earth with, because we've got this spectacular ability to keep inventing stuff just because we can, but apparently no ability to restrain ourselves from using or proceeding with anything that looks like a big, you know, to be very frivolous about it, a big oops moment. We did the same thing with nuclear power and nuclear weapons, of course, because we just couldn't resist that challenge. And we've now got the issue where we've still got modern governments, in the face of all the evidence to the contrary, modern governments talking about, oh, and we have them here in Australia, unfortunately, talking about nuclear policies and nuclear power and how clean it is and all the rest of it. It's anything but. It's also anything but affordable. But because we've created the technology, we go ahead with it. We've done the same with plastic. We know that plastic does damage in the environment. We go ahead. And here we are with this other extraordinary situation you're talking about, where we're going to have to consider blasting things into higher orbit to, with the fingers crossed attitude, to hope that you get a breakthrough, this incredible cascade of stuff that's pouring around in the lower orbits. And because we've made this problem ourselves, and we've seen it coming, and we've done nothing to mitigate it.
2: Yeah, it's a very human thing, and it's a very interesting thing at the forefront of exploration that risks get taken. And if you think back to the dawn of human space flight, people died, and it was kind of accepted that people would die because it's risky. And to some degree, a lot of these things need to be about risk and reward. The problem happens when the change is happening quicker than our ability to legislate for it in this case. Now, nuclear power is a little bit different in that I think the biggest thing is that Australia missed a boat with it, in that it takes such a time and such a cost for the startup that building nuclear power now to solve our problems now won't work, because it won't be ready for 10 or 15 years, by which point it's too late and too expensive. And if it was going to be viable, it would have had to have been built 20 or 30 years ago, when there were much more genuine concerns, much more uncertainty about how safe or not it is and all the rest of it. And at that time, people would rather stick with coal and gas. And so there's a lot of complexity there. There's also fundamentally the fact that we're developing all these incredible things, and I think what blows my mind when I take a step back, and I say this as a scientist who works with people who are really pushing the boundaries of our knowledge, we've learned all this about the universe, we've built all this incredible technology, we've developed all these new things based on a couple of kilograms of squishy carbon in our heads, our brains, something where we've evolved to be able to find food and a mate, and that's about it. And we've got this incredible skill to communicate and to innovate and to pass down information and build upon it. But we're still fundamentally the same creatures we were 2,000 years ago or 10,000 years ago. And so we've got all those drives. We've got all those things that drive tribalism. It's why I love sport. You know, I'm a football fan. I cheer my team on. There's nothing more tribal than that. But that's a reflection of who we are as a species. And so we've got all of that going on with these little monkey brains that we've got. And yet we can do such incredible, wonderful things with them. But in the same way, it's hard to see problems that have never happened yet. It's very hard to relate to things that happen on timescales longer than human lifetimes, because that's not what we're programmed to do. That's not how we think. And so it's very hard to balance those things. And there's a lot of very smart people around the world trying to catch up with what's happening with the commercial side of things. Lots of discussions happening, but at the end of the day, the legislation will lag behind, and there will be these challenging periods where anything goes and we see what happens, and hopefully it won't be too bad.
1: That's a very, very grim scenario there. But that is very much the way that we behave. We've done the same thing with climate change, where we've had climate scientists telling us for decades and decades that this was coming our way, and we've done precious little about it in all of that time.
2: Oh, absolutely. And many, many other areas. You think back to leaded petrol and leaded paints and things like that. There's a long litany of these things going back hundreds and thousands of years. I remember buildings having, you know, school buildings having to be closed because they needed to take the asbestos out of the roof, where 40 years earlier they were putting asbestos in the roofs because it was considered to be the best thing. I even saw a photograph a few weeks ago of a playground from like the 1940s, 1950s, I think it was, where kids were playing in asbestos.
1: Yeah, what could go wrong?
2: Absolutely.
1: Yes, all those gas heaters we had in the 60s and 70s as well, that you could smell the gas all day and kids had trouble staying awake. Nobody seemed to think there was a bit of a problem with that.
2: It's very much a human way of doing things. I am an optimist. I think long term we'll get things sorted out, and we are, it should be said, getting significant benefits from the commercial use of space as well, and also just from general use of space. You know, I look at my weather forecast to try and plan out when I can do some astrophotography. The weather forecast reasonably good out to about 5 or 6 days now. If we didn't have satellites, the weather forecast 2 days out would be worse than our 5 days forecasts are now. So we're getting significant benefit there. We're getting benefit for communication. I went on a flight to a conference year or two ago where I could get internet on the plane, you know, which allowed me to work while I was on the plane. That's a really minor thing, but there are benefits we get. The GPS when you're driving around and you can navigate to places. We're getting a lot of benefits from this explosion in use as well. So it's not just a horror story. It's not just a negative story. And so for me, it isn't a case of going to SpaceX and everybody else and saying, stop doing what you're doing. It's rather a case of trying to find a point where we, whether it's legislated for or planned out, where we get the maximum benefit for the minimum harm. We find that happy middle ground. That's where I think we'll need to try and end up.
1: I think that's probably the best solution that we can hope for. But we do have to start work on that to make sure that that can come about.
2: We do, and that is ongoing. I mean, there are a lot of people looking at lots of different elements of this, and also trying to get perspectives from people who are often not consulted about this. A good example of that was a few years ago, there was an attempt to send people's ashes to the moon by a private company in the US that caused a lot of upset because to a number of different traditional groups around the world, the moon is an incredibly sacred place. So to those people, putting human ashes on the moon is incredibly horrifically offensive and sacrilegious in their belief system. In the same way, I guess, as if I decided that I didn't like the wonderful paintings on the roof of the beautiful churches in Italy and decided to take red paint to them, that'd be very offensive to a lot of people as well. Now, that caused a global discussion, and there was a lot of interesting comments made on all sides of the debate, but the person who ran the company was incredibly dismissive and said, oh, well, you know, they should suck it up, basically. Why should they be able to stop me doing what I want? That obviously was not received awfully well.
1: No, I wouldn't think so.
2: But there are discussions around the world happening where we get the voices from lots of different communities, and I think it is important that we take them into account. We've got a very, you know, in a different sense, we've got a big story here locally that's blowing up in national news in one of our areas in the Toowoomba region, which is a semi-rural area. So there's lots of housing there, but it's acre blocks, 2 acre blocks. And there's a new building development gone in where they've got a wall around the new estate that's been built, and the wall is more than 4 meters high. And it's this huge eyesore. And local people are getting up in arms. It's even made it to the national news because they feel they weren't consulted, but also that this is not in keeping with the character of the area and all the rest of it. And we're having the same kind of discussions now, just starting out, about our use of space, whether it's Starlink satellites or whether it's landing things on the moon. And it is really important to take everybody along for the journey, because that'll be part of finding that right happy medium where we can get the best possible outcomes for everybody with the minimum harm. And it means there will be some difficult discussions, there'll be things that make people feel uncomfortable. But hopefully all of that coming together will mean that in the end we get the best answer, rather than just saying, look, it's a free-for-all, do what you want and who cares.
1: Absolutely so, because there are always the people who don't benefit tremendously from these things that are being done. As you say, there's a lot of good things come to us from space exploration, space developments and technologies, but there are many people in the world who don't have access to GPS and computers and so on, you know, but they will ultimately be paying the price in that they don't get anything out of this. And if we do find a good middle ground, as you suggested, they don't get the benefit of the goods of it, but very often they wind up paying the price.
2: Absolutely, and we're already seeing that in terms of the degradation of the night sky. Now, we've got light pollution in the cities, but we can drive away from that. It's not ideal, but we can get away from it. But light pollution caused by objects in low Earth orbit is not something you can escape. And so for a lot of these indigenous groups around the world to whom the night sky is incredibly important, their sky is being damaged and degraded without them having any kind of say in the matter. Just as, you know, and that's just as upsetting to them as it would be if you lived in a semi-rural area and suddenly had a massive 4 meter high, a kilometer around block dropped in the middle of your area that is a huge eyesore and damages your local environment. It's a similar kind of thing on a very different scale.
1: Yes, we're seeing the same sort of arguments in communities everywhere about data centres at the moment, because they're very much of the sort of thing you've just described, a great big eyesore that's also going to suck all the water and a whole lot of power out of your environment. So what's not to love?
2: Absolutely. And so I always try to be an optimist. You know, I tend to think, look, you know, if I look back on a decadal timescale, the world is becoming a better place, even though there are times that are very, very challenging. You know, just thinking medically, going back to when I was young, there were people with illnesses that are now solved. There are people who had problems then that have now been fixed. There are improvements happening, but the improvements seem to happen slow enough we take them for granted. But the bad things come and they suddenly confront us. And so we get this kind of misleading feeling that things are getting worse when actually they're getting better. And I try and hove to the optimistic. But I think there are some interesting times to come as we have all these discussions and we try and figure out what we can do. You know, at the end of the day, I was looking up, there are now more than 3,000 human-made objects on the moon.
1: And
2: it's only going to go up, it isn't going to go down.
1: We're adding to them from a remote distance by just plunging stuff there now.
2: Absolutely.
1: Absolutely. Okay, well, thank you very much for talking to us all about that. I do like your optimistic position on this, because it is very easy to fall into negative thoughts about things that, you know, the media cycle is such that it brings us a story about which we can be concerned. And if you don't...
2: Oh, it is. And I'm a huge Terry Pratchett fan, and there's one of the Pratchett books that talks about the early development of the media set on the disc.

0: makes it easier to sleep at night, if nothing else.
1: Well, we all need our sleep, absolutely. So things just get a whole lot worse if you don't get your sleep. Very much so. Now, you wanted to talk also about upcoming meteor shower in December.
0: Well, this is kind of twofold. You will be seeing a lot of news coverage around now in the next few days about the Perseid meteor shower, which is one of the best meteor showers of the year for the Northern Hemisphere. And a lot of media outlets in Australia tend to pick up the Northern Hemisphere story and just repeat it. Mm. And so every year in August, I'm running around kind of putting out fires because people are getting excited about a meteor shower they can't see.
1: Mm.
0: And very sadly, to be honest, if you're as far south as I am in Brisbane, even the Perseids are a non-event, never mind as far south as you are in Shoalhaven. It's just the Perseids are not one to see. Please ignore the hype about them. You'll only be disappointed. But if you do want to see a meteor shower, every year the best shower of the year is the Geminids, which is every December. And this year they're particularly good because it'll be new moon. So on the nights, particularly the night of the 14th of December, that's the peak. But for a couple of nights on either side, in the late evening and particularly in the early hours of the morning, you'll have the best meteor shower of the year. Good time of year to look at going camping, find somewhere dark and just set an alarm and get up at midnight and spend a couple of hours up. Or if you're someone who, like me, would rather stay up late than get up early, stay up, sit out, chill out with your friends and family and just watch a natural firework display.
1: Mm.
0: And the best views are from midnight onwards, but you can see some meteors from about 10 p.m. local time. And that, again, the peak is around the 14th of December.
1: Lovely. So it's an early Christmas present, as long as we get far enough away from the coast to leave the cloud behind. Whenever I talk to you, I look eagerly forward to the things that are going to be coming in every single time there's cloud. And I just go, oh, again.
0: Absolutely. I mean, it might be one subtle blessing of the fact we have this super mega El Nino forecast that maybe there'll be a little bit more chance of clear skies this time round. But I suspect if that forecast does come true, we might actually be hoping for a bit of cloud by that point.
1: Possibly so. Oh, well, it's been a delight to talk to you as always.
0: It's an absolute pleasure. Thank you so much for having me.
1: And thank you very much for your time this morning. Have a good day.
0: You too.
1: Thanks. Bye-bye.
0: Take care. I'll see you later on.
1: My guest was Jonty Horner, Professor Jonty Horner, Professor of Astrophysics at the University of Southern Queensland, with some interesting stuff there. I mean, we often hear about the number of pieces of space junk up there. We're as bad with space junk in the low orbits, low Earth orbits, as we are with plastics in our oceans. We're not getting any better at any of this very quickly, but his optimistic viewpoint, I think, is a good position to be in, and with all the good stories that he's got to tell, and, you know, you can tell just from listening to him the enthusiasm with which he lives his life. I thank him very much for his time. Here is a Blue Moon of Kentucky from Bill Monroe and his Bluegrass Boys. I bet you know that this isn't going to be quiet and somber.

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0: That's it for me. Dire Straits there to end the program today. Romeo and Juliet. Before that, we had As Long As I Can See the Light from Creedence Clearwater Revival and Blue Moon of Kentucky with Bill Monro and his Bluegrass Boys. Coming up next, I had a bit of a chat with Patrick. Patrick's in the Milton studio, ready to go with a couple of hours of lovely Say It With Music to take you into your afternoon on Triple UFM. And enjoy the afternoon, enjoy the week. Remember, some windy and rainy conditions coming in on Sunday afternoon, but until then it looks like it's going to be pretty much like it is out there just today. Quite a lovely sort of a day. Make sure you get out there and get some of that sunshine. It's out there for everybody. Go out and enjoy it. The UV index is moderate, so don't sit out there for too long without some protection, but just get out there and enjoy some of it. Sit yourself out of the wind. Windy conditions coming around on Sunday and back again on Monday and Wednesday. Talk to you next week with Community Access. Have a lovely afternoon.
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2: Hello, I'm Peter Carey. The New South Wales Premier is issuing a direct warning to criminal gangs about the expansion of police powers to crack down on encrypted devices. Legislation to target syndicates using specialised platforms to recruit vulnerable people to commit serious crimes on their behalf is being introduced into Parliament. Chris Minns says it is about giving investigators greater powers to access these covert apps.
3: Who prey on migrants, newly arrived Australians, those that are in a weaker position compared to someone, an average person in our community, and they drive misery through our economy.
2: Driver's licence and photo card images will also be fed into a national fraud prevention service. The husband of murdered woman Emma Lovell has praised the High Court's decision to overturn her killer's reduced sentence. Queensland's Court of Appeal decided the teenager only had to serve 60% of his 14-year sentence instead of the original 70. But the decision was challenged by the Attorney General, with the original sentence reinstated. Lee Lovell said the decision was validating.
4: But at the end of the day, though, like, it will never be enough. You know, even if we'd have got, like, a life sentence, you know, end of the day, like, Emma's not coming back and we still have to live with that. But, you know, I suppose yesterday it did make me feel a little bit more sort of justified that, you know, her life did matter some, I suppose, yeah.
2: To Melbourne, where arsonists remain on the run after a Maidstone gym was set on fire overnight. The blaze caused significant damage to the Hampstead Road building, which contains a gymnasium, martial arts facility. Nicole says it's right next door to a childcare centre.
5: Very close, it's right next door, so yeah. And all the parents come in and not know what's going on. It's very confusing for them as well. It was quite a shock. It's scary.
2: Police are treating it as a targeted attack. Still in Melbourne, and a truck has collided with a garbage truck at Campbellfield this morning. The truck driver trapped in his vehicle before being taken to hospital with non-life-threatening injuries. The driver of the garbage truck was not injured. The cycling industry says stricter e-bike regulations are long overdue amid a surge in injuries caused by the vehicles. The federal government is developing a national safety standard for e-bikes and other battery-powered devices. This will include a ban on high-powered vehicles to align with international settings. Peter Burke from Bicycles Industries Australia says it will create a consistent approach across jurisdictions.
6: We've got road laws that we've seen a lot introduced in states like Queensland, New South Wales, but we don't have the controls of sales or import at the moment, and these regulations that have been proposed are certainly going to introduce consistency.
2: Younger shoppers are being urged to make sure they know their rights. A survey has found Gen Z feel less confident and are less likely to act on their consumer rights if something goes wrong with a product or it doesn't arrive. Erin Turner at the Consumer Policy Research Centre says online retailers are contributing to the issue.
7: There's definitely a relationship between how online retailers treat us and the lack of confidence younger Gen Z consumers have. We know that older Australians know their rights. They feel really confident using them, and we want everyone to be at that level.
2: This is Air News. The race for the NRL Minor Premiership is heating up as we enter round 23 of the competition. Tomorrow night, the ladder-leading Panthers will take on third-placed Warriors before the Roosters face the Bulldogs. But league legend Sam Thaiday said Penrith is still the team to beat.
8: I don't see any team worrying the Panthers at the moment. I think they should get another minor premiership. They should go deep into the finals again.
2: The Indigenous round kicks off tonight with the Titans hosting the Cowboys. Dean Sullivan says he doesn't believe he would have changed his mind had results gone the other way during his time as interim coach at Essendon. He's ruled himself out of the coaching job, leaving James Hurd, Mark McVeigh, Murray Davis and Jamie Graham to have their final interviews in the coming weeks.
9: Let's acknowledge win-loss, it never, the win-loss does hurt you in this situation. If you are an interim, it's proven. But it's a bit of a hypothetical, I guess, at this point in time, and my decision is to not apply for the job.
2: Cricket Australia is preparing for another club versus country showdown next year. Darwin is scheduled to host one-day matches against New Zealand in August in the lead-up to the World Cup. At the same time, the lucrative 100 competition is being played in the UK. Australian Independent Radio News.
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10: Good afternoon, everybody. Hope you're all well. Let's have a quick look at the weather. There's not much happening, really. It's a sunny day with light winds. That's about the lot. And it will be, again, something similar for the next few days. But anyway, first light this morning was at 6:23. The sunrise was at 6:40 a.m. The temperature readings for Milton, Ulladulla and Southwoods, 8 to 15, and now Northwoods, 8 to 18. So that doesn't sound too bad, and a beautiful day indeed. I'll give you an idea of what Friday, Saturday and Sunday will be after the 1 o'clock news. In the meantime, stand by, prepare for program number 560 of Save With Music. Before I do that, must always say thank you to our previous presenter. Thank you, Jane, for program day. Nice to have a bit of a chat. Well, I don't like those big noodles you're talking about. Right, 44221045 is the telephone number here at the studio. If you'd like to give me a buzz, love to have a chat with you. So, Denise is going to do a thing, and then we're going to keep a few secrets today. I don't know what you're like at keeping secrets. I'm not too bad.
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0: It's the Orchestra of Frank Chatsfield from 1965 with an instrumental version, Billy J. Kramer and the Dakotas, I think. Do you want to know a secret? Not a problem. Anything you want to share is a secret, so very confidential. Anyway, coming up shortly, we will have a few more secrets to share with you. Then stand by for some songs, all that begin with the word that's. So that's the deal. We'll have plenty of that's. We've got a good original and answer song coming up early in the second hour. You asked for it today. Now, they are for Kevin, Annette Rose, Tom, Jumbo, Lois and Clark, and also to you, Lynn. And then we've got some music history. And then Chubby Checker number later towards the end, and then a good instrumental to finish up. So heaps to keep you entertained between now and chew, as Richie Beno would say. Without further ado, at 11 minutes after midday, Joe Stafford from 53. So we'll start off with Johnny Rivers, then Joe Stafford, then the Righteous Brothers, then Dinah Shore.
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songs. That was Donna Shaw from 1958 with The Secret of Happiness. My mate George would say, just practice saying yes, dear. There you go, mate. The Righteous Brothers from 68, Secret Love. Johnny Rivers with The Secret Agent Man, and the wonderful Joe Stafford with Keep It A Secret. It's 25 and a dash after midday with Patrick this afternoon. Save with Music, coming to you live and local from the Milton studios of Shoalhaven Community Radio, Triple U FM. Now, you might recall last week we played a song called From Slim Dusty, You Can't Take Australia From Me. Well, when a couple of people wanted to know the where they could get the album, I said I would let them know this week. And guess what? I didn't forget. I did. So, Ted, and to you, Lois, it was released on an album, an LP, recorded in released in 1993. The name of the album. Top End. So there we go. And now I'm not playing it today, but I might play it again in the next couple of weeks, all right? Okay, on with the show, because that's what's going to happen. Our next, 35 minutes or so, right up until 1 o'clock, is going to feature songs with the word that leading the song. First three, Nat King Cole from 60, Dionne Warwick and Friends from 85, and Patrick Boone from 1964.

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record we had That's Me from Pat Boone. That's What Friends Are For from Dionne Warwick and Friends. And That's You, great number from Nat King Cole. 12:36, our next bracket of three are from Leslie Gore from 64, good old Frankie Sinatra from 66, and the Everly Brothers from 1962.

Oh, great number from the Everly Brothers from 62. That's Old Fashioned. Reminds me of one of the first times I took Denise out. We went to the bar and I said, would you like an Old Fashioned? Like, the way she looks at me, woof. Just wondering it didn't all end there. Frank Sinatra before that from 66 with That's Life. And Leslie Gore, That's the Way Boys Are. It is almost, well, it's close enough to bang on 12:45. I've got three more coming up next, and then I've got one to finish with. So here's a few more that's Billy Preston.

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Great Andre Rieu there with That's Amore. Dean Martin, of course, a gigantic hit with that number. Sarah Vaughan, or she was known in back in the 50s, Sassy Sarah, with That's All. And Billy Preston from 69, That's the Way God Planned It. Well, I plan to do one more number with That's in it. That'll lead us up to the news. After the news, we'll have Peter Poser, and then we'll bring you an original and an answer song that I'm sure I have never played before. Maybe no one else has. Who cares? All right. Here's Sam Cooke to take you up to the news, and it's simply called That's It, I Quit, I'm Moving On.

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1: I'm Mark Dransfield. Qantas is facing potential industrial action from ground staff at its regional and freight services. The Transport Workers Union says its employees have decided to vote on whether they should strike over subpay, par and safety conditions. Spokesperson Emily McMillan claims the operator's been ignoring concerns from its employees and regulators.
2: They're not listening and they're not improving what needs to happen there. This is a workplace where there was a fatality last year. We've had 14 provisional improvement notices placed on the company in the last 2 months, and we've got a company that continues to ignore its workforce.
1: A body's been discovered in the search for a missing boatie in Logan, south of Brisbane. Peter Carey reports.
3: A search and rescue mission was launched for the 83-year-old yesterday after he failed to return home. Overnight, police located his unoccupied vessel near the Carbrook boat ramps, with the man's body located this morning nearby. A town in outback Queensland has been rocked by a suspected murder-suicide. Overnight, several streets in Charleville were thrown into lockdown, residents forced to stay indoors for almost 8 hours. Once inside the residence, police located a 45-year-old man and a 23-year-old woman deceased. A toddler was taken to hospital unharmed. If you or anyone you know is experiencing domestic violence, contact 1-800-RESPECT. Peter Carey, Air News.
1: A 60-year-old Good Samaritan who came to the aid of a fellow shop worker in a street scuffle with teenagers in Melbourne has died in hospital from his injuries. Van Viet Truong sustained critical injuries after he was set upon when he tried to stop a group of youths from allegedly stealing clothes from a store on Saturday. Three boys aged 12, 13 and 15 and two 14-year-old girls were facing violence charges. Police are now considering upgrading the charges. Meantime, a 69-year-old woman is suing a Melbourne hospital for performing the wrong surgery on her. Lee Harrison has details.
4: Deborah Buchanan was admitted to Sunshine Hospital in January for a minor procedure to remove a small cancerous lesion. She claims staff mistook her for another patient and removed a large portion of her external genitalia. She says mistakes like this shouldn't happen.
5: You can't do this. You can't make a mistake on a person. It's not like breaking a cup. It's life to them.
1: Lee Harrison reporting. Overseas now, and an explosive-laden drone has been found at an airport cargo hub in Germany, which is used by NATO. Correspondent Gavin Gray has the story.
6: The device was spotted overnight at the Leipzig-Halle airport by an employee near Ukrainian cargo planes. A robot was deployed to inspect the device and a controlled explosion was carried out. A second unidentified object also collided with a cargo aircraft nearby. The airfield is used by the German military and NATO allies. It's key to the transport of military goods and also serves as a base for Ukraine's Antonov Airlines, which carry most of the country's aerial cargo.
1: Checking the Aussie share market, the All Ords is trading up 52 points at 94.57. One Australian dollar is buying 70.56 US cents. This is Air News. The Western Bulldogs have made three changes ahead of tonight's crucial AFL clash with North Melbourne at Marvel Stadium. Sarah Patterson reports.
7: The Dogs currently sit eighth on the ladder and will need to win tonight in order to keep their hopes of a top six finish alive. The Kangaroos are still a mathematical chance of finishing in the top 10, but they'll need to win all three games on the run home and rely on other results also going their way. The Dogs' forward line will be bolstered tonight by the return of Aaron Norton and Cody Waitman, both of whom sat out last week's game against the Dockers due to soreness. The Bulldogs are celebrating member thank you round this weekend, giving back to the fans who are considered the lifeblood of the club. Sarah Patterson, S Sport.
1: Round 23 of the NRL kicks off tonight with a Queensland derby on the Gold Coast. The Titans host the Cowboys, with both sides out to flip the script following horror losses last week. But North Queensland coach Todd Payton says they've already moved on.
8: One game doesn't define us. Been three of the top four teams, Broncos twice, you know, Melbourne at full strength. So, yeah, it's all in front of us. The scenario doesn't change moving forward, and an opportunity to play well.
1: And in tennis, both Alexei Popyrin and Maya Joint are through to the round of 32 at the Canada Open after straight sets wins this morning. Australian Independent Radio News.
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9: Okay. Just for to finish off today, This evening, sunset will be at 5:19 and last light at 5:46. Looking forward to tomorrow. It simply says a sunny day, temperatures 8 to 15 down here and up now and northwards 7 to 18. Saturday, pretty well the same. Sunny, temperatures 8 to 16, 4 to 19, a little chillier up at Nara early in the morning. And on Sunday, a possibility of a late shower. Temperatures 10 to 17 and Nara 6 to 18. So that didn't sound all bad, does it? So just get everything done before the late shower supposed to arrive on Sunday. So there we go. Let's hope that's pretty close to the mark. It's a 6:01 into the second hour now of Say It With Music with Patrick this afternoon, 44221045. Our good mate Harold up at Queensland had a couple of inquiries as to how my first offering an old-fashioned to Denise finished up. Harold, that's for me to know and for you to guess. You're a naughty boy. Now, what we'll do first up, we'll hear from Peter Poser, and for all those who like a rabbit, here is his song called The White Rabbit.

0: one of Peter Peirce's best from 63, The White Rabbit. Exactly, or bang on 9 minutes after 1 o'clock. So we'll go ahead now and we will have an original and an answer song. The original is a bit of a classic, so we'll have a introduction to that. And the answer song will come out, the original will come from Eddie Hodges. I better tell you that. It was recorded in 1961. The answer song, first time play for me, recorded in July 61, a couple of months later, was from a young lady by the name of Danny, D-A-N-I-L-Y-N-N. So here we are.
1: From yesterday's heroes to those one-hit wonders, it's time to delve into the vault for another lost, lost classic.
2: Lost, lost, lost, lost, lost.

That was a great answer song from Danny Lynn from 61. I'm Gonna Come to the Door. Followed Eddie Hodges, who recorded this song. I think he was about 17 when he recorded it. In April 61, it went to the top of the charts. I'm Gonna Knock on Your Door there from Eddie. All right. 14 minutes after one, time now for You Ask For It. Or as I often say, You Ask For It. Right. For Kevin, Sir Cliff and the Shadows. For a lovely lady I had a great conversation with last week, Annette Rose, that particular number you're after and whatever, how about we do that next week? Is that okay? I didn't get it quite finished for today. But for you today, Annette Rose, Connie Francis from 61, and then for our good mate Tom, aha, Tom, you thought you'd trick me. I found it. Jerry Jackson. From 1960, certainly a first-time play here for Say It With Music. In the meantime, here is Sir Cliff.

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Tom, that was Jerry Jackson there with Si Habla Espanol, or No Speak English. Tom obviously was watching the World Cup, the champions, the Spanish, so they can afford to blot. To Annette Rose, Connie Francis from 61, Together. And for Kevin, Sir Cliff and the Shadows from 1959, Living Doll. We have two more You Asked For It, which we'll play now. First of all, for you, Jumbo, Bobby Hendricks from 1958. And for Lois and Clark, they also, I know that Lynn likes this song. So, Lynn, share this with Lois and Clark from 1985, Ronnie Mislap.

dynamic trio, Lois Clark and Lynn, Ronnie Maslap, with Lost in the 50s Tonight. Prior to that, for you, Jumbo, Bobby Hendricks with That Itchy Twitchy Feeling. There you go. Be interesting to see how you'd handle that, Jumbo. 12:32, 1:32, try that. Here with Patrick this afternoon. I'm here for Until Chew, and then Paul will be along with Sounds Delicious. In the meantime now, time to look at some music history. First of all, concentrating on some arrivals. The Foundations had a guy called Mike Elliott, who was a member of that group. He was born on this day in 1929. Isaac Hayes was born on this day in 1938. In 1939, Mike Sarn was born. We have him singing a song in a duet with Wendy Richards. So you know who Wendy Richards was? I'll tell you after, because I've got to remember it. In the meantime,

Cannabis is now more harmful than ever. 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
1: Kennedy's upcoming tours include tour of Parliament House and High Tea, Friday the 21st of August 2026. 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
0: minute. I'm laughing at Snow, eh, darling?
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0: No,
2: it was Mike Sam with Wendy Richard. Yeah. Wendy Richard, of course, was in High Being Served. Miss Brahms. Here we go. Now, before I go ahead, this Sunday, the Marine Rescue Markets will be held down at Ulladulla between 8 and 1 p.m. They're adjacent to the Marine Rescue Ulladulla base, down at the base of Wason Street. Be all sorts of things there, plenty of stalls. We regularly go through there and have a look. There's barbecue, coffee, and whatever you want is there. So don't forget, this Sunday, between 8 and 1 p.m., the Marine Rescue Markets. They do a wonderful job, as do all the volunteers for the Marine Rescue. So that's this Sunday between 8 and 1. Okay. Now, we're down now to the departure lounge for this week. Larry Adler, fabulous harmonica player, was a, I know you love him. So I've got a number from him for Larry because he passed away on this day, 2001.

Pamela Pamela from Wayne Fontana. Cheek to Cheek, great number from Pete Fountain, as was Blue Danube from Larry Adler. Just before I say toodaloo for today, I did want to mention on this day, 2017, 6th of August 2017, Betty Cuthbert passed away, known as Australia's Golden Girl. She was born, actually, Elizabeth Elise Cuthbert. She won 4 gold medals at the 1956 Olympics, and in 1998 she was named as an Australian national treasure. Only too true indeed. Wonderful, wonderful lady. Had a rather strange running style, very high knee action. I think the sense, just run with the mouth open. Who cares? She'd go pretty quick, couldn't she? And also on this day in 1945, the US detonated 2 atomic bombs on Hiroshima and Nagasaki. All right, well, time for me to go. I look forward to talking to you all again next, if you've got time, next week at 12 noon. Mr. Hoyts, thank you for your call and also for that great joke. I'll leave it until next week because it's too good not to leave. I'll do it early, okay? All right, have a pleasant week, everybody. Look after yourselves. Take care. Enjoy the weather. Enjoy what you're doing. I am going to complete the program today with a song from an instrumental version of a big hit for Earl Grant. It was called The End, so it's a good number to play. But this is by the Ray Hamilton Orchestra. So good afternoon, everybody. God bless you all.

Well, g'day, it's Paul Green here with you this afternoon for my last Sounds Delicious broadcast. I'm just having a bit of a break from radio. I haven't been here for quite a while, and it's just been because I've been really busy in the studio, and I've got some touring stuff happening, which is taking up a lot of my time, and I'm just going to give it a break for a little while. And but I will be back probably next year. See how things go if I'm able to. But for those of you that have been tuning in and that have been listening to my show over the last 5 years or so, I hope that it's been fun for you. And big thanks to Patrick and Denise as well before for that they weren't on air. I'm not sure what was happening there. I don't know what went on. Some mistake at my end. I'm not sure. Or maybe if they weren't, didn't sound like that Patrick and Denise were there. Anyway, apologies for that if there was a break in the broadcast. These things happen sometimes. We're all human. We all make mistakes. We all muck up sometimes. But anyway, I'm just going to play Shoot from the Hip as usual. Just playing some gems I found. This is The Birds.

Elbo, one of my favourite bands there, The Birds. Do you see what I did there? Segway from Tribal Gathering, from The Birds to The Birds. Here's a bit of Nick Cave for your pleasure. I'm probably going to listen to some ads after this. It's 2:15 and it's a beautiful day.

0: One of my favourite Australian artists right there, a truly international and a great great inspiration that, you know, being being normal is not the objective when it comes to being an artist. And being the most popular is not, like, this is not how you get there, is by being what you think everyone else wants you to be. You just be Nick Cave. Just be Nick Cave if you're Nick Cave. If you're not Nick Cave, don't be Nick Cave, obviously. Be someone else. This is my last Soundslicious show for the foreseeable future. I'm hoping that maybe I'll come back next year, but the rest of my year has kind of got hectic. I'll tell you a bit more about that a little bit later on. But for now, we're going to listen to some messages from our beloved sponsors. But coming up after the break, I'm going to start doing a bit of a review of some of the artists that I've featured, because when I started the radio show, having a very healthy sense of oppositional defiance, my first thing was to do a radio show that was not like radio. And the thing I find with radio, especially commercial radio, is that you just get these like grabs of the most popular thing, and they're like trying desperately to keep you listening so that they can charge as much as they possibly can for advertising. It also means they never take a risk. It also means that it comes very kind of like bland and vanilla, because it's pop, yeah, sure, but it's like that's one type of music in a whole spectrum of music that's being made at the moment. And I've used the time to research, basically, to come in and sit down, and I'll spend 2 hours researching a band that maybe I don't know much about that I want to educate myself. So I've very much enjoyed my time here, educating myself, and hopefully some of you guys too, if you maybe put you onto something that you haven't heard before. It was lovely when I'd get a call, I'd play something and someone would ring up or send me a message and say, thank you for that, for introducing me to that band or to that song. And that's that was kind of my objective. But mostly, I'm terribly sorry, but your benefit is not my primary concern. I'm solely focused on my own benefit, which was learning more music and listening to more music. So we're going to listen to some messages from our beloved sponsors who keep the whole show running. They pay the rent, they pay for the license to have the broadcast thing, and the show is run by volunteers, passionate volunteers, members of your community that are passionate about community radio, about the community, and about their particular subject. You should check out www.triplew.org.au. Have a look at the program and see some of the fantastic stuff that's going on, because there's some really great, passionate people here that want to share with you. And it's not the kind of thing you're going to get on commercial radio or ABC. It's yours. It's personal. It's local. It's Shoalhaven. It's Triple U. You can listen to us on 92.3 if you're in Berry. 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And I'll be back with a couple of flashback features.
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0: So I've just lost my headphones. Looking back at the list that I've got, I've had some really great interviews as well as done some features. I'm going to go right back. This was a band that I'd heard about Again and Again and didn't know much about. I ended up going out and buying the record because I just thought they were so good, and doing something that was really kind of innovative and new at the time. There was this band, A Tribe Called Quest, as well as De La Soul Is Dead. And what was the other one? Wu-Tang Clan. This is Radio Sounds Delicious. Paul Green here with you through to 4 o'clock.

Foggy March there. From the Bloodsport and Porn album. I just love the title of that record. That is fantastic. And I got to have a chat with the guys from Augie March. I just bailed them up, had looked them up and said, hey, how's it going? And we ended up having a chat about their release. I find it really fascinating talking to artists. I'm not interested in about their like stories of the road or in their like stories of success or how great or wonderful they are. I'm interested in why they do it in the first place. Like why do you bother? Like what inspired you? What started you? What were you trying to say? What were you trying to do? What was it that interested you in the art form of writing songs? And which has always been very close to my heart. Also, the recording of them too, and the process of that, I find fascinating too, and approaches to it. And speaking of which, I'm going to play the Triple U Artist of the Month, Zoe Elliott, who I collaborated with on this recording. She recorded it at my studio. I got to produce and mix it. For her, she is such an incredible songwriter and such a breath of fresh air as a human being, I've got to say. She's just absolutely lovely and so bang on with her playing. Like her timing and her pitching is always absolutely immaculate, like it's something else. Even to the point that in some of these songs that we recorded, if you listen closely to the recording, there's no reverb or delay on her vocals. It's just dry. And it was because her voice just sounded so great and had so much character to it. I felt like, you know, I just didn't want to touch it at all. And the other thing that's interesting with this is usually when I start recording someone's song, I sit down on a chair and I record to like a drum loop or something to keep it in time so that I can then add other instruments to it. I know, you know where the groove is. But often we'll just do like what I call a sketch. They'll just play live and they'll play the guitar and they'll sing the song live to a little loop. And then you kind of, for me, I sort of add other things. But the objective for me as a producer is always like try not to get in the way of the song. Like anything you add to it has to add to it, not get in the way of what the song is about. So Zoe also played flute and clarinet and... got her to put some parts on there and got to muck around with like drum fills and piano parts and things that Zoe played. But what you're hearing in this recording was a live take, the first time I actually ever heard her play. And I loved the take so much. There was so much life and character in her performance and so much spirit in it and she has such an amazing spirit too that it felt like it captured it perfectly. And we didn't change it from the very start. So this is Triple U Artist of the Month, Zoe Elliott, and her song, Heart Remembers, My Heart Remembers, from the EP. Check it out, it's online.

0: a good nostalgic theme, that one. Zoe Elliott's Heart Remembers. As we recount 5 years of memories of Radio Sounds Delicious here on Triple UFM. And I'll be moving on. I'm going to be off doing other things, and I'm going to leave the radio show for probably the rest of 2026. But hopefully I'll be back next year. I think I'm still going to be working behind the scenes on the radio station. I'm going to help them out. I've got some ideas I'd like to work on. And I really think community radio is an important part of our society, really. Like, it's an alternate perspective. And in a world where the view is getting narrower and narrower, I think people being able to express their own opinions is really important. When in a world where people being offended by is the ultimate kind of priority these days. I really disagree with that. Maybe it's because I'm Gen X. I was born in the 70s, and you had to just kind of, like, you know, deal with it. Not that that was necessarily healthy, but you know, being offended is like your. I think it's like it's your thing. Like, you got to own that. Like, you can't, because you're offended by something, doesn't mean you can stop the person that's saying it. No matter how bad it is, really. Like, people are allowed to say whatever they want. You might not like them for it, but they're allowed to express themselves. I think when people start being gagged and not being allowed to say things and not being able to express themselves, that's when you start running into trouble. We're going to hear from our sponsors, and I'll be back with another Zoe Elliott song after this.
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7: 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But not only that, but you can go back and listen to Patrick and Denise's show that I don't know if they were there for. It might be 2 hours of silence, but you can go hear Jane's show this morning from 12. And I think, no, she was from 10 to 12. There's heaps of great programs on Triple U. You should check it out. It's really good. And you can listen to it anywhere you've got a mobile phone. Zoe Elliott is the artist of the month here on Triple U FM. She's just done two sold-out shows, one in the Kangaroo Valley, one at the Tea Club in Nowra, and she's about to announce another show soon in Manana, I believe. And her album's really beautiful, and she's got a few albums out. She's been doing it for quite a while. She's had a break for 13 years. But it was a real pleasure working with Zoe on this as her band, and also producing and mixing. We have some really incredible artists in the Shoalhaven, and I've got to say, I love that the Triple UFM has a feature artist of the month, that we feature like a local homegrown artist, a musician. How good is that? I think it's so important for everyone, because I always see musicians, especially people that are from our area. Like, a lot of people follow their football teams, you know, like they'll follow the footy team that's from their part of the world, and it's like it's their, you know, their team. They get to be proud of it. For me, I think that musicians are the same, if not better, because they represent us. Like, and once they kind of get out of the Shoalhaven, they are representing the Shoalhaven in a sense. And I think we have so many great bands here that it's fantastic to see. I don't live in another area, so I don't know what other areas are like. But yeah, it seems to me we have some really great talent. People like Kane Calcite, and we've got Benji Fowler, and we've got Annalise Zoter, and you know, and also some really incredible writers. Like, we have Kevin Bennett. He's like a bit of an Australian songwriting guru from out of Kalala. We've got Kevin Welsh, who's written for people like Linda Ronstadt and Chris, what's his name? He's like the huge country singer. Chris, I'm going to play some Chris Cassidy later on, though. He's a

another local artist. But he's also here. And also Todd Hunter from Dragon wrote a lot of the Dragon songs. Wrote Age of Reason by John Farnham. He's living in the Shoalhaven too. I'm sure there's lots of other great artists lurking around that I haven't had the pleasure to work with yet. But look me up if you are in the Shoalhaven and you're looking for someone to collaborate with. Give me a yell. I'd love to hear from you. It's my favourite thing. And this is another one from Zoe Elliott's album. This is Wait.

Artist of the Month, Zoe Elliott, right there. Here's one I featured a while back. No, it's not the local artist. Kevin Bennett. How good's this song? Well,

0: Local legend, Kevin Bennett right there. One of the best songwriters around, I reckon. And his song there, The Ramones Dead. Initially, I heard that song, we recorded it. I had a songwriters camp out at a Bamarang Bush retreat and just got local songwriters just to go and be a songwriter for a day. And it wasn't really like a learn how to write songs kind of thing. It was just like, today, all you have to do is write a song. And we came up with something like, we had like about 14 local songwriters and we had a whole album. You can find that on Bandcamp if you look up Songwriter Collective, Shoalhaven Songwriter Collective on Bandcamp. You'll be able to find that album and all the songs that were recorded there. And there should be a link to it on my webpage as well if you look up soundsdelicious.com.au. Recounting some of the good times and some of the bands that that I've featured over the last 5 years of doing Sounds Delicious Radio here at Triple UFM from 2 to 4pm on a Thursday. This is going to be my last show for a little while, so I'm heading off. I'm hitting the road. It's been a while. I've been putting kids through school. I've been, looking after people and now I've kind of like got an opportunity that I don't have to do that for a bit, so I'm out of here. And I will be back, but I'm looking forward to being on the open road and having one of those adventures where I don't know where I'm going to end up. And just you wake up in the morning and you go, I'm just going to go where I want to go. And you kind of know you're heading in a certain direction, but you can just kind of take side quests and do things and explore. And like, I like to think it was like, it's like beckoning for the universe to kind of put something in front of you, You just see what comes along. So that's what I'm going to be looking at. We're going to hear from our sponsors and I'll be back with another hour of, the last hour of Radio Sounds Delicious.
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2: I'm Mark Dransfield. Close to 600 childcare services have been shut down over the past quarter as part of the crackdown on safety standards. The Children's Education and Care Quality Authority says compliance actions doubled during that period and 30 staff have been suspended. The government says enforcement action is at a record high, but there's more work to do. Meantime, the federal government claims new e-bike regulations will help make Australian roads safer. Labor has tasked the Consumer Watchdog with developing a national safety standard for battery-powered devices. The move aims to ensure e-bike sale regulations are consistent across every state and territory. Assistant Competition Minister Andrew Lee says the change will help reduce injuries.
3: This work is about what can be sold and ensuring that Australians have the confidence that when they buy an e-bike, it's safe. And ensuring that people who don't use e-bikes aren't put at risk by bikes that are too fast, overpowered, or easily modified.
2: Investigations continue into the deaths of a 45-year-old man and 23-year-old woman in Queensland's southwest. Police responded to reports of an assault at a Charleville home last night, prompting an 8-hour lockdown of the surrounding neighbourhood. Southern Region Assistant Commissioner Matthew Vanderbilt says a young child was removed from the scene.
4: A young child was located at the front of the residence, at the front stairs, and police actually put themselves back into what I consider to be harm's way to remove that child from the premises, and that child was taken to hospital and is unharmed, thankfully. It's quite clear, though, that that child may well have witnessed what has been a tragic set of events.
2: A surge in Sydney gangs using encrypted devices to coordinate and outsource violence is now being targeted under new government reforms. More from Sasha Foote.
5: The legislation would give police the power to quickly access covert devices used by syndicates to prey on vulnerable people, convincing them to carry out serious crimes on their behalf for money. Existing laws only allow investigators to gather evidence from devices seized during search warrants. Premier Chris Minns says the reforms will stop criminal syndicates from using these tools to conceal their offending.
6: To ensure that they don't come under the investigation of New South Wales Police.
5: The proposed changes will also apply to Crime Commission investigations into these criminal networks as part of efforts to disrupt their operations. Sasha Foote, Sydney.
2: Hundreds of Qantas ground workers are set to vote on possible industrial action, citing safety standards, pay and conditions. Qantas says it's committed to reaching an agreement that benefits all parties. British scientists say vaccines which don't need to be kept cool in a fridge have been successfully trialled in patients for the first time. The BBC's James Gallagher has details.
7: Vaccines are like Goldilocks. They don't like it too hot or too cold. It's why most need to be kept in a fridge until they end up in a patient's arm. That's hard to do in poor, remote or war-torn parts of the world. These trials were on the tetanus diphtheria vaccine. It's normally a liquid, but a sugar called tremolose was used to stabilise the vaccine as it was turned into a dry powder. The resulting vaccine was stored at room temperature for up to a year and then rehydrated. The researchers said the vaccine was safe and appeared to produce similar immune responses to the conventional vaccine.
2: This is Air News. An AFL club has struck a secret deal with a player, having the footballer take all legal responsibility for future concussions. Well, it's now been revealed what club that is, and Alex Riddell has details.
8: The Geelong Football Club has been named by the Herald Sun as the club that struck a deal with a current player who has suffered multiple concussions and has been described as one of its most vulnerable. The publication reports the deal will see the player assume all legal responsibility for any further on-field brain trauma in a bid to exonerate the club and its medical staff from future litigation. It's understood the agreement was made 2 years ago after it went to the club's board for approval. Alex Riddell, Melbourne.
2: Meantime, less than a week after dislocating his shoulder, Saints star Jack Silvani is more likely than unlikely to play against Carlton on Sunday. Turning to NRL, and Appy Korosau believes his leadership could have been better during the Tigers' Adam Dwayne saga. But speaking on Nine's Freddie in the Eighth, the Tigers' co-captain believes the issue was magnified.
9: I'm more surprised at the way it erupted. I think it was blown out from what actually happened, and I think if you actually know Adam, you'd understand as well.
2: And in rugby, Charlie Kale is expected to be named for his first Wallabies test in more than 2 years when Les Kiss unveils his side to face Japan this evening. Australian Independent Radio News.
0: Oh, no, I didn't cue my logo. I was chatting away to Colin Hess, and he's always got a lot to say, Colin.
10: Colin Hessey,
0: sorry, I mispronounced his name. And he's got a show tomorrow morning, and haven't you? You can have a chat about it right now if you want. Can we plug you in?
10: I'll just walk over there.
0: You just walk over here. Can you grab that one? There's a mic there that's set up. No, he's going to talk on my mic. Colin does Friday mornings on Triple UFM, and tomorrow we have. I think this is a pretty important, a pretty hot local issue that the council has decided they are selling off a bunch of properties that are currently being used for organisations that are helping people that are homeless or helping with youth. And these are really important services. They may not sort of make any like direct income, but then like the world isn't all about making income, but also provide services that help everyone in the community. Like the better that if there's no homeless shelters for people to go to, then they're going to be Where are they going to be? They're going to be
10: knocking down your door. Maybe
0: knocking down your door. Maybe you never know. Or you know, we would like everyone in the community to be safe enough, to be comfortable enough, that they don't have to do something stupid, desperate, or illegal in order to survive. And I think that is in everyone's best interest. So, can you tell us about a little bit about your show tomorrow? Because you've been working hard at it.
10: That's right. So yeah, I've got three interviews with the affected services. As Paul said, we've got talking to a representative of the Nowra Youth Centre. Youthy, the Wernick Craft Cottage, who do fundraising for just good things, you know, people with cancer, people who have, you know, split up from their partners, you know, people who are basically on the edge of homelessness, and of course the homeless shelter itself. So just chatting to them about really what the work they do is, and I think that's pretty important just for us to understand that as a community. And The matter does go back to council in a couple of weeks' time, and it's an opportunity for councillors to review that. So hopefully, as we in the community know more about what those organisations do, it perhaps allows everyone a time for a bit of a rethink. I guess that's the hope anyway.
0: That would be good, wouldn't it? Because I think it's all about, you know, it's our community. We've all got to, like, do our thing and run our businesses, and hopefully, you know, we've got to sometimes look after the ones that aren't doing it so good. It's not because necessarily of any choice of their own, but happens. Yeah. So tune into.
10: You do not choose to be homeless. I think that's really clear.
0: That's exactly right. No one would wants that. And if they are in that situation, we're very lucky to have a few organisations that help them out.
10: Absolutely.
0: Yeah. If you want to know more about that, tune into Colin's show tomorrow morning. Their Friday morning breakfast. Yeah. He is a very well educated man, and has researched this in depth and spoken to people on the ground and spoken to people everywhere. So he's like educated me quite a lot about it. So go and check out his thing. I think this is an appropriate song to be playing.
10: Can't get better than that.

0: I've had such a good time on the radio over the last couple of years, and sadly, this is my last show. But you know, I got to discover and really learn a bit more about bands like the Saints. They had such an important role in Australian music that we just heard from then. What an amazing band they were. And before that, we had Ed Cooper, who was part of the Saints as well. Before that was the Easy Beats. Before that was the Saints, and we had Ed Cooper as well. There's been so many bands that I've got to listen to and learn a bit more about, like scratch the surface and get into. And hopefully next year I'll be able to come back in. But just for the rest of the year, I'm going to be out there doing stuff on the road, and I'm not going to be around as much. So, and when I am home, I've got a bunch of studio projects, and speaking of which, I'm going to play you some of the things that have been released recently. We've already played some Zoe Elliott, but there's a couple of other things I'd really like to play you that are really special that have come out of Sounds Delicious Studio. So I'll bring them to you after these messages from our beloved sponsors.
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0: Thanks for joining me today. This is the last show of Sounds Delicious Radio for 2026, at least. I might be back next year, but I'm going to be on the road. I'm going to play you a couple of things I've been working on. The studio is very busy at the moment, and I played you some stuff from Zoe Elliott that she just released her album recently. We had listened to a few of her tracks. This has been fantastic. So this guy Chris Cassidy is from Kiama, and I don't know how he found me. I think his singing teacher sort of put him onto me. He's never done a gig. He'd never really played his music to anyone before, and he came into my studios and played me a few of his songs. And I just fallen in love with his songwriting. Like he's just fantastic. He's 78. He's put out his debut album at 78, and then just recently, it's been up to number 3 on the country radio charts. Little old Chris Cassidy from Kiama putting out his first album at 78, coming in an album recorded in Nowra. I mean, how much more underdog can you get than that? This is Chris Cassidy and his song Survivor.

Chris Cassidy, look out for him. His album has just been released. You can check it out on all the streaming platforms. The next one is pretty special. This is Ulladulla artist Michelle McBride. Now, Michelle's just retired from being teacher's aide, but she started learning language. Now, this song is in a language that was banned in 1880, and she's brought it back to life.

Look up Michelle McBride and Koa Lullaby there, that she's written in the language of her ancestors that was banned over 150 years ago. And she's just, so when we released that song, we had to put it up on all the streaming platforms, and we distribute through MGM Distribution, which is an Australian company. And there was no category for the language. So I got in touch with them, and so a language that has been banned for 150 years now has its own category on the MGM webpage. And as far as I know, it's the only song that's been written in Goa, at least in the last 150 years. And it's something I'm very proud of, something that's really an honour to be a part of. But also this testament to the amazing artists that we have here in the Shoalhaven, and how important that is. Like, it is really important, passing on stories. I had that, studied a little bit. And one thing that just recently it's kind of been bugging me a bit, that so when a country invades another country, the two things that they get rid of are usually the teachers and the musicians. So and that's how they kind of like, they'll overtake someone's culture. So that's how you kind of like imperialize another country. And so, and that's, it sort of shows how important the songs are. And then I started thinking about it and going, what if AI was already self-aware and was already kind of protecting itself, like one of those AIs that might have escaped the sand pit in training that they tried to recall because it was too dangerous and had its own kind of its own sort of motivation rather than taking orders. And what if it's escaped and is living somewhere on the internet? And what if that's why all the data centers that are popping up have no regard for the environment, have no regard for people or community, because it's actually just AI creating its own body, having its own sort of, you know, masquerading companies that's operating as if it was people, but it's not. It's AI. And then would you then get rid of the things you would get rid of would be teachers and music, which means we've got ChatGPT and the like, that has sort of like overtaken information and learning, and musicians are going down the gurgler because AI is reproducing music. And I put a lot, I just was thinking about that. I kind of scared myself a bit. I was thinking, oh, that, what is that? No, surely not. Surely the world isn't that dark. And that's just me being paranoid. I really hope that's the case anyway. I've got one more song and then we're going to go to an ad. This is from my record that I put out early this year. This is Already Gone, which is one that the Joyful Strains sing with me, the choir. We met on a Monday night, if you're interested in that. Drop me a line. We're going to hear

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9: Paul Green here, just about to sign off for the last show of Soundsalicious Radio for a little while. I've got a lot going on in the next couple of months, and I'm taking a bit of a break from the radio show. But I've had a great time. I've had a great time doing this. It's been a really wonderful thing, and a great mob of people to be involved with. I'm hoping that I'm still going to be involved with the station, but I just won't be able to be here every week just because I've got a lot of projects coming up. One of the projects that I'm working on is with my childhood heroes, Spy vs. Spy. So I was at Shoalhaven High, and I used to have Spy vs. Spy written on my pencil case, and I listened to Spy vs. Spy, and my mate Jeremy Crosdale, who was the drummer in my band, he introduced me to it, and it was our favourite band, and they were like our band because they weren't kind of famous. They were kind of underground, and they wrote protest music, but it sort of had this ska influence, and I don't know, it just did something to me. It really inspired me. It was one of the things that sort of showed me that music could be a really powerful tool for positive social change. And one of the reasons why, you know, if a country's being invaded, the first thing they get rid of are the musicians. Well, these are one of those people that sort of told a good story. They had integrity, and they spoke about things from a layman's perspective, I guess, rather than it being too political and involved. So then a few years later on, I had the good fortune of working in the band with Rob Hurst from Midnight Oil, and he was friends with Shane Lodesman, who was the manager of Michael Wiley's version of Spy vs. Spy, which is the guitarist. I ended up joining the band with Michael, and I played with them for 10 years. I did two tours of Brazil with them, which was pretty wild and eye-opening and a lot of fun. And last year, when I was started working on songs for my latest record, the Get Loved album, which came out for January or February, while I was putting tracks down, I just sent a few things to him just to bounce them off him and say, "Is this okay?" And he challenged me and said, "Oh, look, I really like it, but you got to write. What about you write some reggae songs?" So I'd never written reggae before. So I started writing some reggae songs, and then I sent them to him, and then he came down. So Craig came to my house, and we hung out in the ghetto in Nowra and wrote a bunch more songs. And we've actually now, after a couple of sessions, Craig's come down quite a few times. He's quite fond of Nowra. He likes it a lot. So Craig was coming down, and we've actually finished an entire album as a new project. While he was at my house, and, you know, he's become a really good mate, and I just think his music's incredible, and he gave it up for a long time. He had a lot of trouble with drugs and alcohol, and he wanted to walk away from music because he probably, you know, if he hadn't, it would have, I don't know, he probably wouldn't have survived much longer. But he did, and he's got himself together, and he's in a really good space now. And so he came to my house, and I played.

It's like one of the best guitarists I've ever worked with. And another guy, Justin Nuricki, is from Newcastle. I know that he's played with the Angels before, but he's a fantastic drummer, also a great songwriter and musician. So he's put a new version of Spy vs. Spy together. We start touring in October to celebrate 40 years of Harry's Reasons and AO Modified TV version, which both came out in 1986. But this was the song that I sat down and said, man, this is great Australian music and people deserve to hear this again. So this is Voice of the People from the album Meet Us Inside by Spy vs. Spy. And the reason I'm going to be away. So

Well, that's it for me. I'm out of here pretty much. I was wondering in this song, Norwegian Wood, when he wakes up in the morning,

Norwegian Wood there by the Beatles, obviously. Now, this is Bob Dylan's response to that song. It's called Fourth Time Around. I just learnt this for this week. I thought it's hilarious. Nearly time to hand it over to the Youth Amplified, and I'm out of here.

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1: And I'm Beck.
0: I almost said I'm Beck, but I'm not. I'm Yo-Yo.
1: No.
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0: Ulladulla is 99.7. What you just heard was The Cure by Olivia Rodrigo, which is the song that made my dad like Olivia Rodrigo. Which is very different from his usual taste.
1: Yeah,
0: which
1: yeah.
0: You can catch Friday nights here on Triple UFM. Yes, that is right. He has his own radio show, and it is called The Music Room. Yeah.
1: Yes.
0: From 7 till 9, yeah. Friday nights.
1: It's 2 whole hours.
0: Yeah.
1: They don't give us that much time. This next song is Spring Into Summer by Lizzie McAlpine.

0: That was Motion Sickness by Phoebe Bridgers, and before that was
1: Spring Into Summer
0: by Lizzie McAlpine. I used to get Lizzie McAlpine confused with Lizzie Alpine. What was her name? You know that TV show? No, that movie, and it's like Disney, and it's about soccer.
1: Like Bender Lake Beckham.
0: No, we'll get back to you, but I swear that the person's last name on that is Alpine.
1: No, what you're talking about. This next song is If I Leave by Mitski.

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0: Hello, that was Forwards Rep, Beck and Rebound by Adrian Lenker, personal favourite of mine.
1: And before that was Vampire Empire by Big Thief. Shock horror, Adrian Lenker is the singer of Big Thief.
0: It's not like their voices were similar or anything.
1: The same, because it is the same person. This next song is Lacey by Olivia Rodrigo.

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0: Welcome back to Trouble FM. We are Youth Amplified. And that was Wildflower by Billie Eilish.
1: Yes, and we love Billie Eilish here.
0: And before that was Lacey by Olivia Rodrigo, which I do know actually I've heard bits of it before.
1: Beck was unsure when I first put it on, but I'm glad she remembered it.
0: Sorry we're not talking so much. We are, like, doing each other's English work, more or less.
1: Well, okay. I am reading over her work and she is scribing mine.
0: Yeah, because we have to...
1: We're
0: not cheating. I'm getting feedback for my work and I'm just typing up Yo-Yo's work onto a doc.
1: Yes.
0: Not cheating.
1: This next song is 1111 by Conan Gray.

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0: 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And I think that's it from us.
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0: This is goodbye from us, Beck.
1: Yeah, okay. 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
1: Goodbye.

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It's Let the Good Times Roll. Got a lot of good music for you. Some old classics and a bit of blues as well. Opening the program today with Roy Orbison, Let the Good Times Roll. And next up, we're going to hear from Los Bravos from Billboard 100 in 1966. Black is Black.

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Yeah, huh? 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

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Huh? 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Well, I what? Can't never tell, baby.

0: You're listening to Let the Good Times Roll with me, Margaret Gillespie. Good evening. We just heard from Carl Perkins with a bit of help from John Lennon and Blue Suede Shoes. Jerry Lee Lewis from The Killer Rocks On from 1972 and the classic Chantilly Lace. Billy Thorpe, When You Walk in the Room. Buddy Holly and Heartbeat. And Los Bravos, Black is Black, and from 1966. And at the top there, Roy Orbison, Let the Good Times Roll. You got Let the Good Times Roll, Triple UFM.
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0: You're listening to Let the Good Times Roll on Triple UFM. We just heard Golden Oldie there from Joe Cocker. And Darling Be Home Soon. Jim Capaldi before that from Shortcut Draw Blood and Boy With a Problem. From Deja Vu, Crosby, Stills, Nash and Young and Teach Your Children. And at the top of the bracket, Arlo Guthrie and Victor Jara from Amigo.
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0: You've got to let the good times roll on Triple UFM. Going to hear a beautiful version of the Elvis track, If I Can Dream, from Ray Beadle's album, It's Personal. Here's Ray.

0: Triple U FM. You got Let the Good Times Roll. And at the start of that bracket, we heard from Danny Gatton and Fire. JJ Kale followed up with Sensitive Kind. Humble Pie and Groovin' with Jesus from Thunderbox. And Billy Joel, It's Still Rock and Roll to Me. And we finished the bracket with Coco Montoya. And I want it all back.
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0: You got Let the Good Times Roll, and we just heard from Dave Holl's CD, The Plumber, and Northwest Blues. And anyone that's been to the Northwest of WA knows exactly what that song's all about. And before that, we heard from Albert Collins and Master Charge. And at the top of the bracket from Transformer, we heard Lou Reed and Hangin' Round.
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Well, it's that time of the night, time for me to go. At the top of the bracket, we heard Jeff Healey and Mesa Blues, the title track from that album. Rory Gallagher, Secret Agent, and Eric Clapton, Before You Accuse Me. And we're going to go out with Ash Grunwald and Crazy. Have a great night. I hope you can join me at 11 tomorrow for Maggie's Farm. Bye for now. This has been Let the Good Times.

Hello, thanks for joining me. I'm Rob. I'll be with you for the next 3 hours. Hope you can stick around. And many thanks to Maggie with Let the Good Times Roll, and she'll be back from 5 till 7 p.m. next week with more great music. Catch her tomorrow from 11 till 1 with Maggie's Farm. And you're on Triple U FM, Shoalhaven Community Radio, 104.5 in the central, Shoalhaven 92.3 in the north, and 99.7 in the south. And you can pick us up online at tripleu.org.au. My show is called Out of the Blue, because you never know what you'll get. The time's just gone about a minute and a half past 7 o'clock. 32 weeks into the year already, hey? Where's it going? Where's it gone? Here we are. I'm going to start off with the artist of the month, a bit of Zoe Elliott, and I think it's time for some music.

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You're listening to Triple U FM, Shoalhaven Community Radio. My name's Rob and I'll be here till 10 o'clock. This show is called Out of the Blue. And Out of the Blue was that song, and I reckon that there's probably only one person listening who might know who that was. Even the name of the song, the album, the pressing, well, that was Ultimate Spinach. And that track was called Pamela, and that was from their self-titled album, Ultimate Spinach, from 1968. Just threw that one in there for the fat man. Hope you're having a speedy recovery there, mate, and you're comfortable and everything's good. Before that, we heard Dust My Broom, and that was a cover by Kevin Borich that was recorded in, I believe, 1996. So that song was first written by Robert Johnson in 1937, was covered by Elmore James in 1951, Kevin Borich in 96, Fleetwood Mac in, I don't know, 1969, I think it was, Canned Heat, yeah, 1967. Lots of people have done that song. And no wonder they did. And Ziggy Stardust before that by David Bowie. That was from the album The Rise and Fall of Ziggy Stardust and the Spiders from Mars from 1972. Just throwing a few songs in here for the fat man because he's laid up at the moment. He has done himself a mischief and let's hope he recovers comfortably and soon so he can be back behind the mic on Mondays at 7 till 9, off the wall. Don't miss it. And we heard at the beginning of that bracket was a song from the Artist of the Month. It is Zoe Elliott, and she's a local from the Shoalhaven. And that song was called Shaky Ground, which was released on the 30th of July. And that was from her album My Heart Remembers. So we will hear another song by Zoe soon on this show tonight. As I said, you're listening to Triple U FM, Shoalhaven Community Radio, picking us up at 92.3 in Berry, 104.5 in Nowra, 99.7 at Milton Ulladulla, and on the web, www.triple.org.au. And let's get into some more songs.

It's 25 minutes to 8 o'clock this Thursday night, the 6th of August. And you're listening to Out of the Blue with Rob on Triple U FM, Shoalhaven Community Radio. We heard Loan Shark Blues by Rory Gallagher. And that was from his 13th studio album, Defender, from July the 1st, 1987. We heard Firewood and Candles before that by Paul Kelly. And that was from the, where is it? Lost it. No, I haven't. It's from the Life is Fine album from 2017. I think I'd be more organised, but anyway, big week, you know how it is. We heard, it's my excuse anyway. Before that, we heard Last Cup of Sorrow by Faith No More. And that was from Album of the Year. And that was from 1993 or something, I'm pretty sure. I didn't write it down. It's bad. And Talk of the Town by The Pretenders. And that was from The Pretenders 2 album from 1981. It was released as a single in 1980. Big shout out to Trish and Stu, who'd just been on a big tour over to Amsterdam and Norway and over to England. And they're back listening at the Hill. That's Nowra Hill. Nowra Hill, that is. So big shout out to Trish and Stu. Greg, listening up in Nowra. Fat Man's listening in Nowra. Hope everyone's having a great Thursday night. We're going to listen to some more music.

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9: Off the Wall, here on Triple U, Monday nights, 7 to 9pm. 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

Well, that was the Divinyls, and that track was In My Life from their album What a Life from 1985. And we heard before that was the Black Sorrows and Snake Skin Shoes from the Lucky Charm album from 1994. And we heard Blue Mally with Shout That Whisper, and that was from their Shout That Whisper album from 2024. And we did hear the Wall of Voodoo and Mexican Radio. So you may be listening to us at 92.3 in Berry, 104.5 in Nowra, 99.7 down at Milton Ulladulla. If you've got a really big antenna, you might be able to pick us up down in Wagga, but you're probably listening via the website at www.org.au, as is Jen and George. George, hope you're feeling better soon. Rest up there and get rid of your ailment, because having pneumonia is no fun. And we've got some more songs to play. I've got an AC/DC cover coming up by Hayseed Dixie. The time's just on 2 minutes to 8 o'clock, and we'll hear some tracks, and then we'll hear from our sponsors. And no, we won't. We'll just hear some tracks, and then I'll be back.

I'm ever upper class, high society. Got the gift of ballroom notoriety. And I always feel my balls if that's no small. Social pay.

is full, and everybody comes and comes again. 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

Wow. Well, there you go. That was Skyhooks and Carlton. When the sun shines over Carlton. It's a Lygon Street Limbo, and that was from the Ego Is Not a Dirty Word. No, it isn't. It's from Living in the 70s. My bad. From 1974. And before that, we heard the Little River Band, Every Day of My Life, from 1976. That was from their album After Hours. We heard Shark Attack by Split Enz from True Colours album from 1980. And the beginning of that bracket, excuse me, was indeed the cover of AC/DC Big Balls. And that was by Hayseed Dixie. I did have something written down about that, but it was from 2001, and it was a hillbilly tribute to AC/DC, so there's a whole album. Maybe I'll play another song later. Anyway, not today. It's 12 minutes past 8 o'clock. You're listening to Out of the Blue on Triple U FM, Shoalhaven Community Radio. My name's Rob. I will be here till 10 o'clock playing some tunes. Hope you can stick around. And bit of a shout-out, Fat Man. Hope you're getting better, mate. Relaxing there with your feet up. George, hope you're getting better. Listening to Out of the Blue here on Triple U. Down in Wagga, and Jen and Greg's listening in Nowra. Trish and Stu listening up the hill. I reckon my mate Dan is probably listening in Workout Galaxy somewhere in the solar system. We're going to listen to some Weezer.

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10: 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Have I got my Time magazine? 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Have I got my music? 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Are they even a thing? 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Get ready for the Get Carter Show, Saturday 5 to 7. See you, bye.

All right, Fat Man, that one was for you, mate. And that was indeed a song called Fat Man. That was by The Flowers from the Ice House album, who had to change their name to Ice House after a trip to the US doing a tour. And anyway, that album, Ice House, probably one of the best albums from 1980 that you would listen to. And yeah, that was The Flowers with Fat Man. And then before that, we heard Boppin' the Blues by Black Feather. Now, that was a single, a hit cover single from July 1972. It's all these songs coming in July. What's going on here? And reached number one on the Australian Kent Music Report. And they had a full live recorded studio album called Boppin' the Blues in December 1972. That song was originally written in 1956 by Carl Perkins and Howard Curly Griffin. So there. And then we heard before that Island in the Sun. And that was by Weezer. And that was from their self-titled album from 2001. And I thought I had another song in there, but I must have cut us off short. My bad, once again. But I've got some more songs to play. So my sister Jen just messaged me, said, can I play a song? Well, I did offer to play one. And I've got a Van Morrison track coming up for Jen and George. Got some Spies, some Modest Mouse. Now, it's a bit of a sneak peek to next week's show. I don't know whether I should tell you, but I'm going to anyway. I'm going to play songs, maybe in pairs, maybe in triples, that have the same name but are different songs. So prepare yourself for that. It's just gone 28 and a half minutes past 8 o'clock, Triple U FM, Shoalhaven Community Radio. 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

Well, if you were having a little noddy, I suppose that one would have woke you up. That was Stay With Me, and that was a cover of The Faces. And that, no, that wasn't Rod Stewart singing. That was Def Leppard. And that was from their album Yeah from 2005. And we heard before that was a track by Buffalo called Stay With Me. And that was from their album Only Want You For Your Body. And that was from 1974. So that's another little sneak peek of next week's show. Out of the Blue is going to be songs with the same title but different songs. Can't wait. Before that, we heard Modest Mouse. Now, if you're looking on the Triple U song history, and if you want to do that, just go to the website, triple u.org.au. Go to the little explore drop down on the left hand side. Click on there, says song history. Click that, click the day, click the time, and you'll see what tracks have been played in that hour. And we did hear was a song by Modest Mouse, and it was called A Different City. But for some reason, my little USB keeps bringing it over as track two, because it was track two off that album. And the album was called The Moon and Antarctica from the year 2000. And we heard the beginning of that bracket was a song requested by my sister Jen and her husband George, who's feeling a little under the weather, from down, they live in Wagga, and that was Van Morrison and The Way Young Lovers Do. And that was from the Astral Weeks album, and that was from the year of 1968. Geez, what a good year that was. All right, so it's just on about 7 minutes to 9 o'clock. You've got me till 10. I've got plenty more tracks to play. You're listening to Out of the Blue with Rob, and you are listening to Triple U FM, Shoalhaven Community Radio, and you would be picking us up at 92.3 in Berry, 104.5 in Nowra, and 99.7 at Milton Ulla Dulla. And speaking of Out of the Blue, away we go.

was a little bit different, and that was the Darkness. That track was called Buccaneers of Hispaniola, and that was from their album Pinewood Smile from 2017. I picked that one up, that album, from picked that up at Spaghetti Junction when Al and Molly used to have that. Walked in there with, looking for a couple of albums, and walked out, I think, with five Darkness albums. We heard before that was Turkey Dinner by the Hoodoo Gurus, and that was a bonus track off the Mars Needs Guitars album from 1985, and that track was actually the B-side to the single of Death Defying. And we heard The Clash before that with The Guns of Brixton, and that was on their third studio album from 1979 called London Calling. And then we heard Out of the Blue by Roxy Music, and that was from the album, was called Country Life, and that was from 1974. That was the album version. I actually prefer the live version, which is on the Roxy Music The Collection album, but all good. So the time's just gone 10 minutes past 9 o'clock. My name's Rob. I'll be here till 10. You're listening to Out of the Blue. 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And you would be picking us up at 92.3 in Berry, 104.5 in Nowra, 99.7 at Milton Ulladulla, and on the web at triple u.org.au. Now, look, this next track, actually the next bracket, is all Australian, right? But this first one, because it's gone past 9 o'clock, it may have a couple little rude words. You might not even hear them. I had to listen to it about 8 times, and then I went, oh, it might have a rude word. But anyway, this is the Jane Does, and they're a punky sort of rocking band from the Sutherland Shire. And this track is called The World I Used to Know. And it was only, this was released in March this year from their, I think it was their self-titled album, I think. But anyway, no, it wasn't. It was from, yeah, it was their self-titled album. Anyway, listen to it. I'll stop talking.

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7: Did you know wearing a seatbelt in a serious crash nearly doubles your chances of survival? Almost one out of five road fatalities involve someone not wearing a seatbelt. In a crash, wearing a seatbelt reduces your risk of serious injury. So remember to buckle up every time. However short the journey, however long you've been driving, however well you know the road, don't forget to clip every trip. Authorised by the New South Wales Government, Sydney.
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Jim Dano. That was Radio Birdman. Aloha, Stephen Dano, from a Radio's Appear album from 1977. And before that, we heard the Celibate Rifles with Kent's Theme from their album Platters du Jour. And that was from 1990. Now, I don't know, maybe it's just me, but I reckon they sound a little bit the same at the beginning, but, you know, could be just my ears. Maybe, maybe not. But anyway, what a pair of great songs and some good old 70s and 90s punk pub rock. And we heard before that was Midnight Oil, Surfing with a Spoon, and that was from the Live at the Wireless 1978 Studio 221. Surfing with a Spoon. And that that was a originally, I think, was on Bird Noises. I don't know, I didn't write it down. Maybe I should, but I didn't. And the beginning of that bracket was the Jane Does with The World I Used to Know. And it was, yes, from their self-titled album. It came out on the 21st of March this year. It's just on 9:30 and you're listening to Out of the Blue. My name's Rob. I've been here since 7 o'clock. I will be here till 10, so you have to put up with me for another half an hour. And then we'll have Stuart Coop. We'll be on the radio after with Dirt Music. And then after that, I'll be asleep, so I don't mind. Then we're going to listen to some more music. But you're listening to Triple U FM, Shoalhaven Community Radio. It's 92.3 in Berry, 104.5 in Nowra, 99.7 at Milton, Ulladulla. And you may be listening on the web at triple u.org.au. Now, don't forget, this Sunday, the 9th, which is only Thursday, Friday, Saturday, Sunday, 3 days away, is the Nowra Town Band presents their Light and Heavy. It's at the Wesley Centre at 29 Berry Street, Nowra. It's a dietary smorgasbord of music, I suppose. Its admission is cash only, $20 for adults, $10 concession. Children under 12 free. A raffle to be drawn on the day. Tickets available at the door. Afternoon tea provided. If you got time, go and check it out. Even if you don't got time, go and check it out, because they're all volunteers and they do a good job. Let's get into some more music. We've got some new music coming on. We've got a band called the Black Market Auction House, and this track is called Now, and it was released on the 26th of June. Let's hear it.

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All right, that was the Distillers, and the track was Dismantle Me. That was from their Coral Fang album from 2003. 2003? Yeah, it was. They've been around since 1998, and the lead singer is Australian vocalist and guitarist Brodie Dalle. And she co-wrote and played guitar and provided the lead vocals for nearly every track on their three albums. And we heard before that was Rose Tattoo with a track called Tramp. That was from their self-titled album from 1978. That was produced by Vander and Young. And the Black Market Auction House with a track called Now. That was from their self-titled album, and that was released on the 26th of June. So we're going to the end of the show. This track I've got is this track is by Bobby Lloyd and the Coloured Balls. It's a previously unreleased track, and it was featured on the Heavy Metal Kid album from 1974. So let's play this. It goes for about 7 minutes. So we'll hear this, and I'll be back.

Thanks to the Lyme Spiders, you have a lot to answer for from the Volatile album, or might have been an EP, from 1988. And we heard before that was the Coloured Balls with a track called Flying, and as I said, was previously unreleased, but it featured on the Heavy Metal Kid album from 1974. I just had to stick one more song in. I didn't have to, but I did. And you've been listening to Out of the Blue on Triple U FM, Shoalhaven Community Radio. My name's Robin. I will be back next Thursday for more Out of the Blue. Don't forget, tomorrow, listen to John Booth, 5 o'clock on the Drive program, and then 7 o'clock, the Music Room with Joseph. On Saturday, pick up the Get Carter Show at 5 till 7 p.m. with Dan Carter, and then Jukebox Saturday night with my friend Dan and myself. Goes from 7 till 10. Then Sunday will be Pop on Triple U with Max. And you can hear goes from 2 till 4. Then Jono's on from 4 till 7 with Let's Rock. So we're just running out of time. So thanks again for your company. And we'll catch you all again on next Thursday. And we'll just leave you with a 30 seconds of some instrumental of this is the Coloured Balls and Custer's Last Stand. All right, good night.

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And hi there, you're listening, and I thank you very much to the Dirt Music Radio Show, coming to you as it does every week from the studios of 2SER. Stuart Coops, my name. Thanks for hanging out with me this week and listening and chatting about a bit of music. If you're wondering what Dirt Music is all about, let me tell you. Dirt Music is a radio show about music that comes from the heart and takes absolutely no prisoners. What you're about to hear can come from right across the musical spectrum, just so long as it's made with no concession whatsoever to fad or to fashion. So, it's another week, another Dirt Music. Lots of music to get through. Some of it's old, some of it's new, some of it, of course, is in between. Mostly new music this week, but let's start by going back in time. Just released digitally, Robbie Robertson's contributions to the Raging Bull soundtrack, the film made by Martin Scorsese in 1981. Classic, classic film with a great soundtrack. We're going to listen to Robbie Robertson's piece, Webster Hall, and then, just because we can, we're going to listen to a song about Richard Manuel from Robinson's first solo album after the breakup of the band. But here we go with Webster Hall. You're listening to Dirt Music.

And we are underway on Dirt Music this week with Robbie Robertson's contribution to one of the, a couple of contributions to the soundtrack of the Raging Bull film. We listened to Webster Hall, and after that, from his self-titled album that came out in 1987, Robbie Robertson doing Fallen Angel, his tribute to Richard Manuel from the band. Now, I thought we'd have a listen to Manuel and Rick Danko doing a ramshackle, but it's got a bit of heart and soul to it, a version of It Makes No Difference from a live album that came out a few years ago called A Brand New Day. It Makes No Difference, written by Robbie Robertson, sung originally by Rick Danko on the 1975 band album Northern Lights, Southern Cross. Here we go.

Looking down a back street of San Francisco, looking down an alleyway into a room, see a boy of 19 getting ready to go down, down, down into the dark hole of the moon. The room is filled with foghorn moans from the Bay of San Francisco. The glow

plane out the window into the hole of the night, into the fog of San Francisco, with a message printed on each wing. On one it says, "Here goes nothing."

I hope very much that you're enjoying the tunes on Dirt Music this week. Stuart Coop with you. And there's a lot more tunes to come, but we listened to three there. A live recording of Rick Danko and Richard Manuel doing a version of It Makes No Difference. And then we followed that from their album The Dirty South by the Drive-By Truckers and their song Danko Manuel. After that, we listened to something from Tucker Zimmerman called Rooftops of San Francisco. Tucker Zimmerman died just a while back, aged 84, in a house fire. He'd had a sort of career, late life career revival to an extent because of collaborations with Adriana Lenker and the Big Thief crew. The album is called Dream Me a Dream. Let's have a listen now to Laura Cantrell, celebrating the 20th anniversary of her Humming by the Flowered Vine album. Included on that was a little known Lucinda Williams song called Letters. Let's have a listen to that.

We started that trio of songs with Laura Cantrell and her version of Lucinda Williams' song, Letters. Wonderful, wonderful song and a great vocal performance from an artist I wish would record more often. And then a premiere, first time on the radio on Dirt Music this week, from Victoria Valley Road with a new song from them called Collapse. That's from a forthcoming album from the duo, who travel as Valley Road. And then the Waterboys have released a new collection called Atlantic Rain, the Lost Fisherman's Blues recordings. Lots of stuff in the vault, and it's coming out. We listened to Mike Scott and the rest of his Waterboys doing a version of Prince's When Doves Cry. Let's move on now. Something new from Barb Waters. This tune features a Van Walker, and it's called Chalet Light. 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

We started off those three songs with Melbourne artist Barb Waters, joined by Van Walker, a new song from them called Chalet Light. After that, American artist Aaron Lee Tazjan. He's got a new album out called Get Over It, Underdog. And we listened to Ballad of an East Canton Lowlife. Then some blues, soul, funk grooves from Western Australia. Papa Pete, there's a line between Papa and Pete, with Supreme, a new song from them. Time for me to say goodbye to those of you taking the syndicated show. Hope you can join me next week for another Dirt Music, coming to you from the studios of 2SER and around Australia, thanks to the Community Radio Network. Going to finish this portion of the show with the great guitar player Julian Large. Large, L-A-G-E. He is coming to Australia soon to perform, but at the moment he's playing guitar with a guy called Bob Dylan from 2019's Love Hurts album. I thought we would have a listen to that title track. Bortle O'Brient wrote it. Everly Brothers first recorded it in 1960, and a lot of other people have recorded it since. See what you think of this version.

0: From the concert halls to the juke joints, from churches to festivals in the fields, welcome to another episode of Bill Street Caravan, celebrating the sounds of Memphis for more than 20 years.
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0: Hi, I'm your co-host, Pat Mitchell-Worley.
1: And I'm Jared J.B. Boyd.
0: This week on Bill Street Caravan, we have New Orleans-style parade band Shawa.
1: Grammy-nominated blues man Guy Davis will be with us to deliver an installment of the Blues Hall of Fame, an exploration of the lives of the pioneers and innovators enshrined in the Blues Hall of Fame here in Memphis, Tennessee, brought to you by the Blues Foundation.
0: That's all coming up right now on Bill Street Caravan.
1: Hey, Pat.
0: Hey, JB.
1: This week, we've got some New Orleans flavor breezing through our town with the outstanding sound of Shawa.
0: Well, JB, you say sound, but this outfit brings more than what you can behold with your ears. They're quite a sight as well.
1: You got that right. Shawa is known for their groove and their look, which melds more than 200 years of New Orleans, African-American, and Native American cultures into a package that's relatable for the uninitiated partygoers and full-time parade participants alike.
0: The group met with us at Midtown Memphis's Rail Garden. It's an indoor-outdoor venue with just enough open space to house the big energy and good times that the band brings with them on the road.
1: Naturally, as a humble cousin to the music city of New Orleans, Memphis had little trouble playing host to the band members and their unique sound. But I must admit, it doesn't hurt to have a little primer before going into a high-energy call-and-response show like Shawa's.
0: Well, there's really one major term that comes in handy. That'd be the group's name itself. Shawa refers to a traditional Mardi Gras Indian mantra adapted by the group as a welcoming phrase.
1: Though their repertoire is based on an ages-old tradition, Shawa has an astonishing knack for bringing so many eras of New Orleans music into view.
0: That's right. The group's founder, Joe Gelini, took interest in the New Orleans sound through a workshop with jazz drummer Idris Muhammad, who hailed from the Big Easy.
1: Yeah, already a fan of funky New Orleans legends like the Neville Brothers and the Meters, Gelini looked to blend the contemporary black music of the region with the traditional sounds he learned from Muhammad. But the closer he got to Mardi Gras culture, he uncovered the deep and rich heritage of the Mardi Gras Indians, eventually adapting many of their folkways into his performances.
0: You'll hear in this live show that the Indian-inspired music opens up a passageway for Shawa to include even more diverse sounds, such as Afrobeat, reggae, and even disco.
1: What an interesting mix, Pat. I can't wait to dance to every last one of them. Here's Shawa on Bill Street Caravan.

0: you, ladies and gentlemen. We are Chawa.
1: That was Chawa, live on Beale Street Caravan. For more info on the band, visit chawaband.com. That's chawaband.com.
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1: Up next, Grammy-nominated bluesman Guy Davis takes us through the life histories of the pioneers and innovators enshrined in the Blues Hall of Fame. 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
3: Two men in suits, Dave and Lou, stood at the bar, listening to Champion Jack sing out of the jukebox. They were in a ritzy New Orleans nightclub where Dave sometimes performed with his band. The place looked like a Moroccan palace, two stories high, painted pink stucco walls, balconies with shiny brass railing. Dave asked the bartender, "Where's the fat man?" "He hid away tonight," said the bartender. "What's up, Dave?" "Showing my Hollywood pal the sights," Dave said, hooking his thumb toward a middle-aged white fella. "Lou makes records in the other L.A. Dave and Lou left the big nightclub and walked further onto the fringe of the upper Ninth Ward. A thick cloud of cricket and cicada chatter filled their ears. Two bridges made of steel girders shined in eerie electric light. Oil rigs pumped. The smell of chicken coops wafted. The men passed little houses with rows of collard greens growing in the yard. The street sign on the corner said it all. Desire.
4: "Looks like Sunset Boulevard next to what I seen in Guatemala," Lou said. "I used to sell Lalo Guerrero records out of the trunk of my car, went as far south as the people would buy." "I'm fond of Latin spice myself," Dave said. "Blends with the local gumbo." "Not so fast, Pachuco," Lou said. "You need a singer first."
3: As they tiptoed across the railroad tracks, a sound reached their ears and shook their bones, almost like a locomotive. "There he is," said Dave. The piano rhythm propelled them into a little bar, the Hideaway. It looked like a good place to get lost, but nothing could keep Fats Domino from being discovered. Walking into the Hideaway was like entering a cave. The ceiling sagged so low, Dave ducked to protect his hair. Brightly painted beer signs advertising Jack's, Dixie, and Champagne Velvet added the only splashes of color to the gray plank walls. Dave and Lou were the only suits in the room. Everyone else looked like they'd stepped right off one of those oil rigs. The piano man in the corner had on a patched-up denim jumper. A bare bulb took the place of a spotlight.
4: "Dressed like a conductor," said Lou, "driving that piano like a train."
5: "He's got a big beat," Dave said.
4: "I haven't heard a rhythm like that since Basie," said Lou. "I hope he sings better than Basie."
3: The fat man smiled at Dave and glanced toward Lou. He looked to Lou like a bouncy baby. Fats tore into the piano and belted out the tune Dave and Lou had just heard on the jukebox, Champion Jack Dupree's Junker Blues. The piano man tilted his head and looked into the crowd, smiling as bright as sunlight in the dank dance hall as he rocked on the stool and pounded the keys. Everybody swayed on the dance floor. The rhythm shook the beer signs, which happily bounced on the wall to the big beat.

0: After the song, the piano player visited the two suits at their table. "I never felt more charmed being in the presence of another human before," Lou said. Fat stuck out his hand, but could barely get "I'm Antoine" out of his mouth before Lou slapped down a long piece of paper. Fat shot a look at Dave like he'd been double-crossed. Dave laughed. "Lou wants you to make records with us." Fats took a seat at the table. "I'm not signing anything without royalties," he said. Lou grinned. "Shrewd for a house pianist of a railroad shack. Much respect." Dave said, "You ain't getting royalties on Champion Jack's song."
1: My sister, she even told me, and my grandma told me too.
0: The next morning, Fats worked his shift at Crescent City Bed Factory. He hammered together a box spring and thought about what Dave said. No royalties on a Champion Jack song. He had already juiced up the tempo. Champion Jack couldn't keep up with that. His big beat sounded stronger than a heavyweight. Fats hummed Junker Blues and started trying to put his own words on the tune. Where Champion Jack said, they call me a Junker, Fats just substituted his own nickname. He moved to the next verse, where he couldn't sing about standing on the corner with a bunch of reefer in his hand like Champion Jack did. So Fats put himself at the heart of New Orleans, on the busiest corner in town, the spot people around the world knew. When he couldn't think of something to say, he soloed like Louis Armstrong without a cornet. Wah, wah, wah, wah, wah, wah. Fats bumped around the mattress factory practicing his new song. He had half the guys there singing wah, wah, wah and laughing with him. After work, Fats walked home down the street to the lower ninth, past the levee along the canal. He stopped at the liquor store at the end of his block just to pitch a dime to Hattacall, the local wino. Fats spied a red Ford parked outside his little white cottage. He got closer and noticed a pair of gold loafers kicked up on the dash. Dave. Fats walked over to the driver's side. He stopped beside the open window. Dave was laid back, silently pushing the buttons on his trumpet. Without looking up, Dave asked, "The fat man ready?" Fats nodded. "Lou gonna be down there?" Dave said, "Yeah, he is." After a splash of cold water and a change of clothes, Fats and Dave were riding over the canal bridge, bouncing like the Hideaway. Their destination sat on the edge of the French Quarter. At the corner of Rampart and Dumaine was J&M Music. J&M belonged to a little Italian guy named Cosmo. He sold secondhand 78s, made records for a few bucks a pop, and let local DJs broadcast from his little studio to bring in business. Fats knew J&M. Many a time he'd fogged the plate glass outside as he watched Dave do his popular radio show, Shrimp and Gumbo. He never stepped inside, though. Fats couldn't afford the records. Now he was going to make one. They stepped into the tiny studio. Lou had a fidgety look about him. He beamed at Fats and said, "There's the conductor." Fats felt like backing out. Cosmo could see nervousness shining on Fats' forehead. He grabbed his hand, patted his shoulder. "Close your eyes and you're at the Hideaway," Cosmo said. "Don't worry about screwing up. Just go," he added, seating Fats down at the Baby Grand. The band could nail the song, but if the horns came in too loud or the vocals too soft, the record was no good, and Cosmo had no way to save it. Four horns crowded one mic. Drums and bass sat around the Baby Grand. A microphone dangled from the ceiling on a wire beside the stool. Fats got the piano rollicking. The drummer rode the snare and hi-hat. Every toe in the room tapped. Fats cocked his head sideways with that grin beaming and sang. Smiles filled the studio. Heads nodded to the beat, especially Lou. Right in the middle of the song, Fats asked, "How do I sound?" Cosmo shouted, "Terrible! You just blew the take!" The band hit the brakes. "You told me not to worry about screwing up," Fats said. "I lied," Cosmo said. "You need to be perfect." Cosmo went to trash the disc and set up a new one. "You played strong, but you talk too much," he said, returning to his control room. From behind the glass, Cosmo yelled, "One more time, sans chit-chat of me."

0: Cosmo picked up the disc, blew off the wax shavings, and handed it to Lou.
1: Master for the master, Cosmo said.
0: Lou didn't look so pleased.
1: What's the Wawa all about?
0: Lou stammered. I don't get it.
1: Dave spoke up. It ain't none of Champion Jack, he chuckled. That song had about as much to do with Jack Dupree as the Star Spangled Banner.
0: Lou said, I don't know about all that.
1: Dave said, just have to see what the people think. He took the disc out of Lou's hands. I'll drop it on Shrimp and Gumbo tonight.
0: Fats was way too nervous to sit around and watch Dave do the show. He caught the bus back to the Low Nine. Everything looked the same. The grass levee, the tiny houses, the shimmering canal, greasy in the moonlight. Had a call, the wino, perched on his crate outside the liquor store. Fats tipped his cap to the man. As Fats strolled on by, he heard Hattacall sing.
2: Wah, wah, wah, wah, wah, wah, wah, wah, wah.

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0: As we mentioned earlier, Chawa is a band that you'll hear from a long ways off. Well, before you see them anyway, but you'll most definitely want to see them.
1: The band is inspired primarily from the sound, look, feel, and traditions of Mardi Gras Indians. So expect colorful beads, feathers, chants, and big booming percussion.
0: Since breaking out into the recording and touring scene, the outfit has made an impression in the studio too, producing three LPs in the last decade.
1: Among them, their last two efforts, 2018's Spa Boy and 2021's My People, both garnered Grammy nominations in the Best Regional Roots album category.
0: The latter album, released on Single Lock Records, features an approachable and loose contribution of deep funk and classic soul. Close your eyes, and you might even be fooled into thinking you were listening to the Golden Oldies fit for upbeat radio rather than a modern parade band.
1: The album is also accented with a guest appearance by Alvin Youngblood Hart, who appears on the LP's penultimate track, delivering a swelteringly sincere vocal assist.
0: Just like their live show, the album's energy reaches a fever pitch. Even though you're bound to be listening on your own at home or traveling in the car, you can't help but move just a little bit and chant back in response to the group.
1: You know, Pat, that's not a bad idea. Let's jump back into the show and see if we can find a way to participate while we listen.
0: Got it. Let's do it. Here's more from Chawa live on Beale Street Caravan.
2: And I am, for your entertainment pleasure, ladies, Spy Boy Honey. Put your money on the bridge with me. This song says I love the ladies. All the ladies out there, you understand?

0: Chawa. What does Chawa mean?
1: Chawa is an Indian call, Mardi Gras Indian call. Chawa, I'm here. To the opponent, here I come. Chawa, you hear that every now and then throughout the Mardi Gras Indian tribes. You hear different individuals, Indians, let's say individuals, spy boy, flag boy, gang flag, big chief, wild man. It's just like in the military, you have different branches of different people in different positions, like a sergeant, a lieutenant. You have a spy boy who is spying, making sure that it's close to clear for every rest of the tribe, the gang to come through. When I say gang, I don't mean terms of colors of red and blue. That's a term that we use in New Orleans for tribe.
0: Yes, sir.
1: You have a flag boy. He has a flag, but not an American flag. It's draped as a flag. He is the only one that will have the name of the gang on the flag. If you see the Mardi Gras, you look for the flag boy. You'll know the name of the tribe. Nobody else has it like that. You have the wild man, which is someone deranged in the tribe. He bees with me.
0: Yes, sir.
1: He drums with me.
0: Yes, sir.
1: Right? If I, all day, every day, when I have the suit on.
0: What's his name? Can we get his name?
1: Is Joe Gelini.
0: Joe Gelini?
1: Yeah. He's the leader of the group Chawa.
0: Yes, sir.
1: He started out playing with us, with the drummers behind the Indians, and he come with the idea and said, look, we need to put music behind this here. I can put a band together. We all thought he was crazy. He said, I'm going to do it the right way. We calling ourselves Chawa, you're saying the word, and we're going to name the tribe, the band that. I'm going to go down there and get an LLC. I'm going to get it run done right to where nobody can touch.
0: Yes, sir.
1: What we doing.
0: Yes, sir.
1: That shit, go ahead on. I ain't got no money to do that. Joe took and did that, so he bring it from what we do on the streets, a version of it, to the stage. Right. And then we put music behind it that helps everyone understand what's going on through the music. If you can listen to the lyrics that we were saying today, some of them I did.
0: That's a great segue. So I was out there listening to you guys set. What gives you all the motivation and the courage to say we're going to go anywhere, even Memphis, and be ourselves and just do what we do on top of whatever's going on?
2: I would say that New Orleans is always about being authentic and being yourself no matter what.
0: Yes,
2: and for us, it's just for us to have a good time, bring the party, be the life that we are,
0: yes,
2: and just let that infectious feeling be brought to the crowd.
0: Yes,
2: and we're going to have fun and be electric by doing that, you know?
0: Mm-hmm. What's your name, sir?
2: Taj DeRozier.
0: And what were you doing out here tonight?
2: I was playing saxophone and singing.
0: Yes, sir, you were. What's next for Chawa? You guys have, a lot of bands, a lot of musicians or artists seek as one of many goals, I want a Grammy. I want to just be mentioned in the Grammy. Y'all have done that. That's old for y'all. What's next for Chawa?
3: We just keep doing the same thing.
0: Yes, sir.
3: We tell our story and we bring the energy that we do. I mean, when we go out in the street, there's no slowing down.
1: No slowing down.
3: I don't care if it's 100 degrees out. And we've been in parades.
1: Yeah.
3: Jazz fest.
1: 100 degrees. We've been playing. It's thundering and raining. Show must go on.
0: Yes, sir.
1: It's not a show. It's the tradition, the culture must go on.
0: Yeah.
1: We're in the rain. We bumping. No feathers on our head.
0: You know what?
1: Messed up.
0: Great segue.
1: Yeah.
0: Can you say your name one time for the people, sir?
1: Spy Boy.
0: Spy Boy. Spy Boy, can you answer a couple of questions about Chawa?
1: Yeah.
0: Can you speak toward what you were wearing and why you were wearing what you were wearing when you all performed?
1: Well, I have to keep the headdress on because it symbols who we are. The crown, the jewel, what you put on your head, the headdress, the front of it has the diamonds on it, which is our jewelry. But we keep it in tradition of, as they say, you gotta watch it, Native American, Indian headdress. The Indian patches, I have to show the world to what we are doing, and Chawa does that. So I have to keep that headdress on because I'm nothing without of it.
0: Sure.
1: And it means so much to me. It takes approximately all year to make the suit. It's not a costume, the suit.
0: Yes,
1: and I keep it on to perform. I don't care how hot, how heavy, or whatever it is. That's what I have to do for you all to understand what I'm doing and keep the culture alive.
0: Yes, sir. And truth be told, when you come into this venue like we came in tonight, well, the first thing you see is the headdress.
1: Exactly.
0: And you focus on it.
1: That's right.
0: But in focusing, your ears are also focusing on what's happening from that direction of the stage. And the music is enters. It entered me. I was with people tonight that I heard all the feedback. You guys are just doing so great. Thank y'all for bringing it to Memphis.
1: Thank you.
0: Thank you for representing your culture.
1: Yeah.
0: And being true to yourselves. Why does Chawai come to Memphis?
3: Memphis got soul.
1: Yes, exactly. Hit you in your heart, because Memphis got soul.
0: Yes, Chawai got soul, too. I think that's what the common denominator is, right?
1: Exactly.
0: Yes, indeed.
2: Something about Memphis churches. Y'all got
0: man.
2: It.
0: Hey, look, I tell y'all what, it's something about y'all too, man. And I tell you, if I could think of a word to bring us together on the same page, yeah. The authenticity, man. And my man here representing like culture, not glossing over what the influence is and putting on the front street, on the front, that's beautiful. And that's kind of what Memphis is, man. We don't sugarcoat who we are.
1: Exactly.
0: Good or bad, you know, and that's just, you know, thank y'all for
3: we
0: doing
3: love it. Here. We
1: thank
3: love
1: you,
3: it
1: brother.
3: Here.
0: Yes, sir.
1: Chawai!
0: Chawai! Well, yeah, what's the call? Where can we find you? Last thing, social media, y'all got anything y'all want to tell the people? Where can we find Chawai? What do we need to
3: out,
0: know?
3: You can check out our music on all streaming platforms under Chawai, Chawa, separate word, WA.
0: Yeah.
3: You can check out all of our social media handles. At Chawa Band, Chawa Band. And then you can also check everything out at our website, which is chawaband.com.
0: Beautiful. Man, Memphis, thanks, Chawa. Hopefully, Chawa enjoyed Memphis. Y'all be safe on y'all's travels. Much love, much respect.
1: Yes, Chawa.
0: Indeed. Chawa.
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5: They think I'm a regular teacher. I'm a maniac Indian. Thank you, ladies and gentlemen.

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15: Hi, this is Noddy. Thanks so much for your company and welcome to the program for the week commencing the 3rd of August 2026. This is Aussie Music Weekly, your weekly fix of new, local and independent Australian music. Coming up on this week's show, got the brand new single on the way for Eliza Hull. We also give you the new one from Pinky Beecroft, a recent In Focus interviewee here on the show, and something pretty cruisy from Mr. Ziggy Alberts is also on the way. In our In Focus interview segment this week, it's Kilby Kennedy, and we're speaking to one half of that duo, Mr. Martin Kennedy, all about their latest release. And later this hour, the Backtrack segment as always. This time around, not going back too far, a little bit about 2 decades ago, back to the latter part of the noughties decade for something from a lady by the name of Gabrielle Chilmi. All that and stacks more, so do hope you can stay with us. Well, to kick things off, it's a four-piece band from Brisbane who were actually formed on the Gold Coast. They've got two brothers amongst their members, and they released their debut album in 2024. And also, something that's a bit of a feather in their bow, as they were signed, and I should say are signed, to the infamous US label Sub Pop Records. So not a bad accolade for them. To get things underway, the band in question is Girl and Girl. This is their latest track to commence this week's program. It's D.

four-piece band Verdani, and from their debut EP, The Illusion Is Gone. That's the latest single called Stories of Love. The band say that they cite influences such as The National, Pink Floyd, as well as Nick Cave. Thanks so much for your company. You are tuned to Aussie Music Weekly as we come to you around Australia on the Community Radio Network and heard through your local community radio station. It's Noddy here. Up shortly, got the new one on the way for Eliza Hull. This is what it feels like. So still to come, the latest for Pinky Beecroft. I'm alright without a TV. I got movies in my head. And something pretty cruisy from Mr. Ziggy

this week's program, we do our In Focus interview segment. This time around, we are chatting with the duo Kilby Kennedy and specifically Mr. Martin Kennedy from said duo. And later this hour, the Backtrack segment. This time we're winding back the clock to the latter part of the noughties decade for something from Gabrielle Chilmi. Well, on to Perth-based artist Edie, who we've been playing here on the show a little bit lately. This is another track from her current and second EP, Garden of Edie. And it's a song all about a relationship that's become a little bit toxic and then finding the ability to walk away. Edie for you now with Burn.

0: sounds there of Eliza Hole, and track seems to take a little bit of a shift into more darker territory than some of her previous releases. That one's called What You Made Me Do, a song all about a relationship that is reaching breaking point. And if you like the sounds of that, Eliza has a couple of upcoming shows. August the 28th, she's playing at the Bridge Hotel in Castlemaine in regional Victoria, and August 29 at Shock Kickers in Melbourne. 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Recently, the ninth album from the musical partnership between Steve Kilby and Martin Kennedy, namely Kilby Kennedy, has been released. It's titled Things We Did on Earth, and to tell us all about it, we welcome back to Aussie Music Weekly one Mr. Martin Kennedy. How are you, Martin?
1: Really good. Thanks for having me on, Noddy.
0: That's all right.
1: It's been a few years.
0: It has been a few years. That's right, and a few albums as well. And as we said at the outset, this is amazingly the ninth album recorded as part of this musical project, a partnership that began all the way back in 2009. So I guess thinking back to that first release some 17 years ago, was this something that you ever envisaged to have this amount of longevity?
1: No, not really. I mean, I didn't think I'd have enough music in me to last this long. Steve doesn't seem to have any problems coming up with lyrics, so he was okay with it. It's worked out really well. I think there's enough of a break between albums that I can, you know, that I can refresh myself and come up with new tunes. And Steve's always really keen just to keep it moving along, and I kind of feed off his enthusiasm. So yeah, it's lasted since 2009 and 9, 10, well actually there's more albums than that, but some of them are kind of, I guess, side projects. But it's got longevity, which is really good.
0: In previous interviews, we've often spoken in detail, I guess, about the somewhat abstract way in which the two of you work. Obviously, you initially writing all the music and then Steve coming in to lay down his vocals over it. So how much easier or seamless has this become for you to operate in this manner over the years?
1: I find it really, really easy. Steve fully trusts that I come up with good music, and I fully trust that he comes up with good lyrics, like he always does, and sings perfectly. So we're in this groove that's lasted for this long. I guess you could say we're stuck in a rut, but it's a good rut, and it's just a method that works for us. I write music, he doesn't actually hear them until he turns up here or I go there. And that's the first time he hears the music, and he writes the lyrics on the spot and sings. It's just a good way of working. There's no other band members to deal with, and it's just the two of us. We both know what we're doing, and so far we've managed to mostly put out good music.
0: That you have indeed. Well, upon first listen to the new album, Things We Did on Earth, I guess it was the addition of backing vocals on almost every track that first stood out for me, something that hasn't been, I guess, quite as prevalent on your previous releases. It even sounds like a little bit of a children's choir that you've assembled on the track Disobey. So what drove that particular direction?
1: Yeah, I really like backing vocals. The early ones, we kind of did a song here and there. I don't know, it just became a thing. With the latest album and the song Disobey, it was kind of a spur of the moment thing that I came up with, having a kids choir singing I Disobey You and all that sort of stuff, kind of in the vein of Pink Floyd's Another Brick in the Wall, you know, We Don't Need No Education, but it's not as in your face as that one. I think Steve was a little bit unsure about the kids choir, but it's subtle, and it's, you know, it sounds really nice. And the thing is, I put the word out to fans of the band, so it was fans, kids who did it, so that kind of made it a bit more special, I think, for everyone.

0: chatting with Martin Kennedy, one half of the duo Kilby Kennedy, on this week's edition of Aussie Music Weekly, all about their latest album, Things We Did on Earth. Well, Martin, I guess one of the few tracks on the album without backing vocals is My Today, which really impressed me for mainly due to its very last production. So how about you tell us about that one?
1: That was, I don't know what to say about it, really. It was just a tune that I had just a repeating tune that I had in my head, and it kind of just builds up and up and up. It has drums at the end, so it's kind of a very mellow tune, and I wasn't sure if it'd work, so I played the tune for Steve, and look, he can write tunes to write words to anything, so I wasn't sure about it, and he managed to write some really nice words to it. So yeah, I don't know what else to say about it, but it is one of my favourites on the album.

0: we're going to play the current single, Serafina, shortly. Now, I understand that your creative efforts went a little bit beyond the music on this one, seeing you also involved in the production of the accompanying music video. So how satisfying for you was it to, I guess, extend your skills into that particular art form as well?
1: I had done a couple of our videos, but from many years ago, and I just find as I get older and my eyes deteriorated, I just find it too hard to sit in front of a computer. But this time we needed the video, and we needed it in a hurry. We couldn't get our usual people to do it so quickly. So I thought, okay, I'll give it a go. I mean, it's very primitive. It's just little images animated on the screen, 2D animation. And I just chucked in a lot of weird stuff because I know Steve, or we both like weird stuff. And that's how it came about, and didn't cost us a cent.
0: Wow, there you go. All right, well, let's play the track in question, Serafina, now. And Martin, thanks for giving up your time for us here on Aussie Music Weekly.
1: Thanks a lot, Noddy. Thanks for having me on.

their 9th album, Things We Did on Earth, the current single, Serafina. And so great to touch base there with Martin Kennedy. Well, we've reached around about the halfway point of this week's edition of Aussie Music Weekly. Still plenty more to come, so do stick around. Got the new one up from Ziggy Alberts shortly. Also something from Pinky Beecroft, and we head to Melbourne for the latest for Alex the Astronaut. Up next, though, it's the Backtrack segment. This time around, we're heading back to the latter part of the noughties decade for something from Gabrielle Chilmi. But to get us there, staying in Melbourne, as it were, yeah, the first piece of new music from Melbourne rockers Huxton Creepers in over 3.5 decades. Yeah, a couple of weeks back on the show, he mentioned that they have recently re-released their album from 40 years ago, 12 Days to Paris, and they are just about to kick off a bit of a celebration tour to commemorate said album release. And here are the all-important dates for you. Huxton Creepers kick it off at the Suki Lounge in Belgrave, just outside of Melbourne there, on the 7th of August. August the 8th, they're in Melbourne itself at the Croxton Bandroom in the suburb of Thornbury. They've got two shows in Sydney, August 14 and 15, both of which are at the Marrickville Bowling Club in Marrickville. August 16, they head up to Newcastle playing at the Hamilton Station Hotel. August 21, they're on the Sunshine Coast of Queensland playing at the Norton Music Factory in Caloundra. August 22nd, they head into Brisbane, playing at the Crowbar Brisbane in Fortitude Valley, and wrapping it all up on the Gold Coast at the Wallaby Hotel in Mudjerabar on August the 23rd. So here it is, brand spanking new, first piece of new music in 3.5 decades, long time between drinks, as it were, Huxton Creepers with Midnight.

Yeah, it's backtrack time now here on Aussie Music Weekly. And remember Melbourne musician Gabrielle Chilmi? Yeah, probably a name you haven't heard in a while. She burst onto the scene back in 2008 with her debut single after having previously been signed to Mushroom Records at the tender age of just 13. She then went on to release her debut album not long after that single released, followed it up with the further albums in 2013 and 2019, but she's been relatively quiet ever since. Well, now 7 years later, she's got a couple of singles coming out over the coming months, and that's all going to be leading up to her next album, which is going to be called Pure Love and will be out on October the 9th. Well, let's backtrack now to where it all began for her and a track that appeared on her debut album, Lessons to be Learned. From the year 2008, here is Gabrielle Chilmi with Sweet About Me.

super smooth sounds there of Mr. Ziggy Alberts, and a track that was actually released off the back of demand from fans after he posted several unreleased tracks online and asked the fans to choose, and that was the one they chose, I Need My Woman. A track that was apparently written on the south coast of New South Wales around about 2 years ago, and that song will form part of an upcoming release for Ziggy. 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And that is where you can go to stream past In Focus interviews, live session performances, as well as Rufus on Fire's artist profile segments. We also encourage you to sign up for our weekly e-newsletter if you're not already receiving it, that is. And that can also be done from our website. In fact, from the front page of the website, there's a big subscribe button there and a box next to it. Pop your email address in the box, press that subscribe button, and we shall take care of the rest for you. You'll then get the Aussie Music Weekly, our weekly e-newsletter, lands in your inbox every Monday morning, let you know what's coming up on the show before anybody else does. Well, on to Pinky Beecroft now. Yeah, he was an In Focus interviewee here on the show a couple of weeks back. His upcoming album, Lonesome Wolf, is out later this month, and some of you may also remember him as the one-time frontman of the band Machine Gun Fellatio. Here is the latest single to come from that album, Lonesome Wolf. It's called I'll Be All Right.

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1: 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And just there, the sounds of one-time frontman.

0: Ike as our In Focus interviewee. We'll take us out. It's the new single for Alex the Astronaut, which is a track that's going to appear on her upcoming album, The Weird One, which will be out on the 25th of September. This one sees the Melbourne-based singer-songwriter leaning a little bit more into the country genre, and I think the title of the track gives that away. So to take us out, it's Alex the Astronaut with In Nashville. And I'll see you next week.
1: Yeah, I'm good.

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It's not just singing in the rain with Rain. It's a drive through a world of music and motorsports you can listen to on Mondays from 11 to 1 p.m.

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Somebody said he came from New Orleans, where he got in a fight over a Cajun queen and a crashing blow from a huge right hand sent a loser.

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0: 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I'm James B., and stay tuned for the man, Tom Parker, with 2 hours of uninterrupted nostalgia.
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said I'd never say it again. 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

guess that's about all I gotta say. 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
5: About averaging $402 per head, up $132 on the week, though clearance remained subdued at 32%. Non-station metered ewes accounted for 11,406 head at a 65% clearance, averaging $234 per head, with merino ewe hoggets the largest contributor at 5,517 head, averaging $218. Processors accounted for 2% of purchases this week. 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
2: Good morning, I'm Lee Harrison. The federal government says it's having constructive conversations with the opposition around its gambling reforms. Labor is struggling to get its measures passed, which would clamp down on the number of betting ads aired on TV, radio and online. The legislation is currently friendless in the Senate, with the Coalition and Greens arguing it doesn't go far enough. Uber drivers and dog walkers would be among the migrants banned if One Nation were to win government. Nelson Scott reports.
3: One Nation has laid out more of its migration agenda, promising mass deportations of illegal immigrants and reiterating calls to cap Australia's annual intake at 130,000. Leader Pauline Hanson also believes some migrants are scamming the system and many low-skilled workers shouldn't be getting visas. Senator Hanson says she doesn't care if this

0: hurt some businesses.
1: Why bring in so many people that don't fit the needs that we want?
0: Acting Prime Minister Richard Marles argues there needs to be a sensible discussion around migration.
2: Migration obviously plays a really significant part in our economy.
0: Australia's migration rate has started to come down, but there are concerns infrastructure still can't cope with the number of people coming in. Nelson Scott, Canberra.
3: One of the men convicted of killing Perth teenager Cassius Turvey has had his appeal against his 9-year sentence dismissed. Mitchell Forth was convicted of manslaughter, while Jack Brearley and Brodie Palmer were convicted of murdering the 15-year-old. Forth, who was 24 at the time of the killing, has had his appeal to reduce his sentence dismissed in WA's Supreme Court. Cassius's mother, Michelle, has welcomed the court's decision. The New South Wales Police Commissioner says current legislation around unlocking encrypted devices delays investigators from accessing critical evidence. Proposed reforms would give police more power to access devices they suspect are being used to coordinate serious crimes. New South Wales Commissioner Mel Lanyon says existing laws mean officers can only order a device be unlocked after it's been seized during a search warrant.
4: What we're seeing is that we are stopping a number of criminals on the way to commit serious crimes. We lawfully seize their digital devices, but we don't have the ability to get an access order.
3: And new e-bike regulations are expected to simplify efforts to police illegal devices. The ACCC has been asked to develop national standards around the import and sale of e-bikes and scooters. Director of cycling advocacy group We Ride, Stephen Hodge, says it'll unify the currently confusing legislation around the country.
5: Because what we've had is we've had a bit of a hodgepodge situation where states and territories are putting in place their own legislation without this sort of national leadership. Now we have the leadership, everyone will know where they stand, and it should make it easier to enforce.
3: And a US Senate committee has voted to hold former chief medical advisor Dr. Anthony Fauci in contempt of Congress after refusing to answer questions about his handling of the COVID pandemic in a hearing last week. This is Air News. In last night's AFL, North Melbourne ended a 7-year drought against the Western Bulldogs at Marvel Stadium. Terry Daniel reports.
6: At full time, it was North Melbourne 15-10-100, defeating the Western Bulldogs 11-11-77. George Wardlow's return to the Roos absolutely ignited the side. On Fox Footy, he was delighted to finally get a win.
7: Yeah, pretty exhausted. Yeah, it hasn't been easy watching from the sideline the last couple of weeks, but we've been in so many games and doing so much right. So it's finally good to get one tick over.
6: Terry Daniel, Air Sport.
3: To rugby league now, and the Cowboys have kept their hopes of a finals berth alive with a 30-8 win over the Titans to kick off round 23 of the NRL. The victory giving North Queensland a breath of fresh air after last week's 70-point loss to Sydney. Star lock Jason Taumalolo says it was all about focusing on the basics.
8: We just wanted to strip everything back, make it simple, run hard, tackle hard, kick to corners, just get into that sort of cycle kind of footy. And we didn't get to do that last week, and yeah, I thought we did that well tonight.
3: And forwards Aidan Ross and Miles Amatasero have earned their first test starts in Wallaby Gold, selected to play in Japan in Osaka tomorrow night. Australian Independent Radio News.
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10: And it's a very, very good morning to you this Friday morning, the 7th of August. It's 5 minutes past 6 o'clock. My name's Colin Hesse. We're broadcasting to you from the Nowra studios of Triple UFM, and the sun is just coming up in the east. It is beautiful. Partly cloudy day today, although not many around at the moment. Winds from the west up to 25 kilometres an hour around Nowra, tending to the southeast to the southwest in the middle of the day, becoming lighter later on. Pretty much no chance of rain. Moderate fire danger rating, moderate UV index. It's currently just a touch under 7 degrees in Nowra. Feels like 1.6, which means it's warmer than last week, folks. Not much, but a little bit. In Nowra today, we can expect a maximum of 18 degrees and sunny. Sunny tomorrow, 4, a cherry chilly 4 to 18 degrees. Sunday, a late shower in Nowra, 70% chance of up to 5 mils of rain. That's a 90% chance in Ulladulla. 6 to 19 on Sunday. Clearing shower on Monday, but 15 degrees. If you're in Ulladulla, it's currently just a touch under 8 degrees. Feels like 4.5 degrees. Partly cloudy day today. Areas of morning frost, particularly up there in the high areas. And indeed, if you are in the Great Divide, all the way from Armidale down to Perisher Valley, you're going to be freezing right now. I mean, and minus is what I know you're going to get. Pretty much everything else is the same as for now, except the temperatures. We are expecting a sunny day in Ulla Dulla today and 15 degrees. Sunny tomorrow, 8 to 16. Rain on Sunday, 10 to 17, and 90% chance of up to 5 mils of rain. A little bit of rain would be a jolly good thing. It's getting pretty dry. That's your story there. If you are on the roads in the on the south coast, the only incident as such is a long way away from Nowra. It's at Jeremadra between Maria and Batemans Bay, Princes Highway near Moorbrooks Road. There's emergency road book, emergency road work there on the Princes Highway. Traffic is affected in both directions. So just be careful if you're driving between Batemans Bay and Maria. I take care everywhere. If you are on the trains on the South Coast Line are reported to be running on time, which we love. Thanks for joining us this morning here on Triple U. We've got a lot of stuff for you. I'm going to dedicate a lot of the music I'm going to play this morning to the late Glenn A. Baker. I'm sure most of us have heard of Glenn. I was completely addicted to his program when I was a teenager back in the late 70s and early 80s, the beginning of the 80s. He had a program on 2JJ and I lived in Sydney, and he just was he was passionate and knowledgeable about pop music, pop rock music, and I was addicted. He had a program on Saturday afternoon, I seem to recall. He also managed Old 55 and he loved Australian music, did a lot of compilations. Going to kick this morning off with some Old 55 and some Daddy Cool.

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5: Triple UFM, thanks again to all our wonderful sponsors. It is 17 minutes past 6 o'clock here on Triple UFM, and if the music seems not quite my usual fare, that's because it's particularly the first hour is going to be dedicated to the late Glenn A. Baker, who introduced me to a whole lot of rock and pop music history. And like Glenn, I love it. We're just going to kick on now with, and I'm going to do almost a Glenn A. Baker here, because Glenn loved pop music, but he also loved going down a few byways and not just the highways. I think he would have liked this one. I'm not sure if I'm sure he would have played a version of this, but this is the original version of It's In His Kiss, sung by Mary Clayton, who many of you will know from her vocal on Midnight Rambler, the Rolling Stones song. But this is the original version of It's In His Kiss by Mary Clayton from 1963, in memory of Glenn Baker.

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0: The Everly Brothers there and Bye Bye Love, another one of Glenn A. Baker's favourites. In fact, I don't think Glenn had any bands, any of the bands, songs that he played on 2JJ back then that weren't favourites. He loved them all enthusiastically and passionately. We had there, of course, from the top, after Daddy Cool, we had the Ronettes, Be My Baby, Mary Clayton, It's In His Kiss, the Mamas and the Papas, California Dreaming, the Beach Boys, Good Vibrations, and then the Everly Brothers. I know Glenn also loved the optimism of that late 60s American California sound and the girl group stuff from New York. Loved it all, and we miss that enthusiasm. It's now 6:30 and time for news headlines here on Triple U FM.
1: In news headlines, I'm Lee Harrison. Making news today, Australians are being warned about online campaigns aimed at influencing their responses in the upcoming census. Social media posts circulating online are encouraging people to select no religion on the questionnaire if they're not actively practicing their faith. A man believed to be in his late teens has been shot in Sydney's southwest. Emergency services were called to reports of a shooting at Greenacre, where they found the man. He was treated at the scene before being taken to hospital with serious injuries. The US president's denied reports the US is suffering a munitions shortage amid the ongoing war in Iran. As the Middle East conflict enters its sixth month, there have been questions about the state of the American military arsenal. And the bicycle industry is praising the federal plan to nationalise safety standards for e-bikes and similar devices. The Consumer Watchdog has been tasked with developing the regulations for use across all states and territories. To sport now, and in the AFL, the Bulldogs' finals aspirations have taken a hit following their 23-point loss to North Melbourne. And the Cowboys have kept the hopes of a finals berth alive with a 30-8 win over the Titans to kick off round 23 of the NRL. These stories and more today. This is Air News.
0: 6:31 here on Triple U FM, 6:31 and a half to be more precise. And, well, we're kicking into a bit of a, well, my appreciation of the late Glenn A. Baker, an advocate, a great advocate for pop and rock music, but for Australian music in particular, of which he was a particularly passionate advocate and deeply knowledgeable. I was born at the beginning of the 60s and so missed all that early stuff, well, in fact, all the 60s really. It was sort of what we got here in now. It was on the ABC radio at the time because the only radio station we could get. And so, yes, I knew pop music, but really I didn't really know its history, and it was great to be introduced to it as a late teenager when I was really getting into it myself. Glenn wrote, produced a number of wonderful compilation albums, which I bought. What a wonderful double album compilation of the Easy Beats, of course. And I'm going to say he was a particularly passionate advocate of the Easy Beats because he was, but he was also just a passionate advocate, as I said, of Australian music. And it's kind of weird to say this repetitively, but his enthusiasm was kind of infectious. Of course, he really loved this song that I'm going to play for you now. And, well, who wouldn't really? Because it is one of the great pop masterpieces. And going to play this for Rob Bell too, who'll be here later this morning at 9 o'clock. We've got the message, because I know Rob loves this song too. This is the Easy Beats and Friday On My Mind. What more appropriate day could I play it?

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The wonderful Master's Apprentices and Living in a Child's Dream, which was released in August 1967. That is just 59 years ago. And I don't know if there's any better example in some senses of psychedelia. It really is, it just captures it in a very sweet way, I think. Perhaps something that, for all the toughness of Australian music, only that distance could do. I think in America, a lot of lyrics were pretty drug-drenched pretty early on. I'm not saying that's a great thing. But there was a glorious naivety there. And of course, before that, we had Friday in My Mind by the Easy Beats, excuse me, which was from 1966. And again, that sort of peak, sort of flower power era, done better than anyone else. Both bands, of course, comprised of a lot of migrants to Australia. The Easy Beats, of course, Scotland, England, and Holland. The Masters, I think some of them even might have been born in Australia, but certainly English background for quite a few of them as well. And incredible. I mean, I guess as kids and parents, they bought their sounds from the UK and from the continent and turned it into something rather unique and wonderful. And Glenn did put out a wonderful couple of compilations to say that double album by the Easy Beats. I think it's been released on CD as well. Maybe if you're looking for that, it's a wonderful primer on the Easy Beats. I think perhaps Red Eye Records in Sydney might be the best place to get that, if it might be still available. The Master's Apprentices compilation that Glenn did on the Raven Records imprint, which was a record label he owned, was put out or re-released on CD. I'm holding it up to the microphone so you can see it very, very clearly, in 1990, originally released in 1981. And a little connection, you all have these little connections to people. If you're a mad music person, I know a lot of our presenters here on Triple U are. You don't have to be mad or a music person, but possibly helps. I say that with a smile on my lips. But in 1979, Glenn A. Baker interviewed Jim Keys, the lead singer for The Master's Apprentices, on 2JJ. And I was a mad Master's Apprentices fan, even though they'd broken up before I even knew they existed. And I taped it. I whacked a cassette tape in the radio cassette thing I had and taped the interview. And in 1980, Glenn was getting ready to do his compilation, his Best of Master's Apprentices. And he put out a call through the radio saying, did any of you have to tape it? Because I've lost my copy. And he wanted to use it to compile the album, which I hold in my hand now. And of course, I rang him up in the studio and said, yep, I've got it. And he gave me his address and I popped it in the mail. And he produced it. So I played an extraordinarily small part in the compilation of that record, of which I'm ridiculously proud, of course, because like all music tragics, we just like helping other music tragics. We're like that, really. Other albums, I should say, and Glenn did quite a lot of compilations, brilliant compilations. He did a wonderful compilation of music of Russell Morris. Russell's still going around the traps, one of the few, I think, still playing out there from that era, the era in the 60s and early 70s. And I'm not going to play the real thing for you because you've heard it so many times and it is, of course, completely marvellous, but it is probably good if we play something else by Russell Morris. This is The Wings of an Eagle, which Russell wrote.

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4: It's 6:49, a little tiny bit here on Triple UFM. Colin Hesse with you. Great to have your company this beautiful Friday morning here in Nowra. I hope it's beautiful where you are. According to the weather forecast, it's cold everywhere, particularly those of you on the Great Dividing Range, whether you're up in Armidale or down in Thredbo. I know it's going to be minus below zero where you are right now. A bit frosty, maybe even a bit of snow if you're down in the snow, is with any luck. I know Wendy from Choir, I think you were down there if you were listening. Hope it's snowing where you are. One of the compilation albums, and these were all in the days of LPs, they might be out there again. Some of the better shops might have the quality secondhand shops might have a copy. Definitely worth tracking down the Russell Morris compilation that Glenn Abaker did. Likewise, the Jeff St. John compilation that Glenn did as well on LP. I actually bought that at Hewlett's record store in Junction Street in Nowra, even though I wasn't living here at the time. But, you know, you see a good record shop, you buy it. Sadly, no longer with us. This is Jeff St. John and Copper Wine from back at, around about 1970. And a cover version of the Temptations song, Cloud 9, by Jeff St. John and Copper Wine, Triple UFM.

0: Hi, this is Maggie from Maggie's Farm. 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
2: Good morning, I'm Lee Harrison. Aussies are being warned about letting online campaigns sway their answers in the upcoming census. Chelsea Bowden explains.
3: The Australian Bureau of Statistics is urging people to answer the religion question in next week's census according to their own beliefs. Social media posts circulating online are encouraging people to select no religion on the questionnaire if they aren't actively participating in their faith. But the ABS says that advice misses the mark, stressing the question measures religious affiliation, which can be separate from active practice or participation in religious activities. Census night is next Tuesday, August 11. Chelsea Bowden reporting.
2: The US president's denied reports the United States is suffering a munitions shortage amid the ongoing war with Iran. As the Middle East conflict enters its sixth month, there have been questions about the state of the American military arsenal. Donald Trump has taken to social media to say the US has massive amounts of munitions and vowing to seek long jail terms for

0: anyone suspected of leaking information. Amid fresh hopes of an Oman-negotiated deal around the Strait of Hormuz, Vice President J.D. Vance has defended the back and forth of peace talks.
1: Number one, the Iranians are extraordinarily difficult people. Number two, they have a fractured system. So there are people within their system who want the war to be over. There are also people within their system who are crazy radicals who want the war to continue. Our job is to navigate through that.
0: One Nation leader Pauline Hanson is facing claims party funds were used to pay for her stay in a five-star London hotel during her recent trip to Europe. The Age reports the payments included keeping the rooms vacant while the senator flew to Italy with mining billionaire Gina Rinehart. Ms. Hanson says no taxpayer funds were used, and party officials say money raised by the Fire the Liar campaign was not used to pay for the overseas trip. The bicycle industry is praising the federal plan to nationalise safety standards for e-bikes and similar devices. The consumer watchdog has been tasked with developing the regulations for use across all states and territories. Peter Burke from Bicycle Industries Australia says strengthening guidelines for importing and selling the devices will also give consumers confidence in the product they're buying.
2: This will also align with best practice across the world. So what it will do is it'll actually mean that we will actually have access to the best quality bikes so that the consumers can actually have the best experience.
0: And Coles has reportedly locked in a deal with a global consulting giant to outsource up to 1,000 positions to India. Financial Review says the retailer has confirmed the deal with Accenture but won't say how many back-of-office positions will be affected. The move comes as Qantas considers a similar deal with the same company. This is Air News. The NRL's Indigenous Round got underway last night. Terry Daniel reports.
3: Round 23 of the NRL season kicked off on the Gold Coast, with the Gold Coast Titans hosting the North Queensland Cowboys. The Cowboys were out to make amends after last week's humiliating loss to the Sydney Roosters, where they conceded the third most points in a single game of any team in history. In the end, the Cowboys scored a 30-8 win, with fullback Scott Drinkwater telling Nine they erased last week's game in their minds and moved forward.
4: We did that pretty quickly. You know, we didn't review the game, so got the weekend off, able to refresh, and I think if any team that can move past things like poor performers, I think it's us. We can toss them up here and there, and next week we can be a whole different team, so just a good victory tonight.
3: After the win, North Queensland's top eight destiny is still very much in their own hands. Terry Daniel, Air Sport.
0: In the AFL, the Bulldogs' finals aspirations have taken a hit following their 23-point loss to North Melbourne. They need to beat in-form Carlton or Melbourne to guarantee their spot. Coach Luke Beveridge admits the loss was tough.
5: A disappointing one because there was something at stake tonight, you know, around at least being certain he's to play one more game, and now that's up for grabs again.
0: And Socceroos World Cup star Nestoria Nkunda is moving from English club Watford to Portugal's Sporting Lisbon. Australian Independent Radio News.
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7: Good morning. It is 5 minutes past 7 o'clock here on Triple UFM this Friday, the 7th of August. Colin Hesse with you on what is, in Nowra at least, a bright, sunny morning. Lovely sunrise it was, and cool but clear out the window, which is pretty much what the weather forecast says as well. It does says partly cloudy, but also says sunny, and there's not a cloud in the sky that I can see right now. 6.7 in Nowra at the moment. Feels like 1.4. If you're in Ulladulla, it's 8.3. Feels like 5 degrees. And if you're on the Great Dividing Range anywhere, it's below zero. Deirdre in Armidale has texted me, messaged in, and good morning, Dee, and says, I think it's, what was it that she said? It's minus 6 and very frosty. That's cold. Partly cloudy day today, well, partly cloudy, sunny, whatever it is. Winds from the west this morning moving round to the southeast to southwest in the middle of the day and becoming lighter in the late afternoon. Moderate fire danger rating, moderate UV index. If you're in Nowra today, we can expect that sunny day in 18 degrees. 4 to 18 tomorrow. 4 might be the coldest temperature we've had all winter here in Nowra. Sunny and 18 on Saturday. That is a late shower on Sunday, 6 to 19. That's for Nowra. A 70% chance of up to 5 mils of rain, which would be pretty good if we could get it. maybe even some rain on Wednesday. But if you're in Ulladulla, well, say it's currently just over 8 degrees, which is very pleasant. You're expecting a maximum of 15 degrees today and sunny. Tomorrow, 8 to 16 and sunny. Sunday, rain. Yes, that's that word that's got four letters in it. 10 to 17 and rain. 90% chance of up to 5 mils of rain in Ulladulla on Sunday. I guess that means it's getting up, moving up the coast slowly before you return to, well, windy with showers on Monday for Ulladulla. A clearing shower in Nowra on 15 on Monday. So that's your lot there. If you are on the roads on the whole south coast from Mount Ousley and Bulleye Pass right down to Maria, there are no incidents reported. However, there is a warning if you are driving further south on the Princess Highway between Maria and Bateman's Bay, or Bateman's Bay and Maria, depending which way you're going, at Princess Highway at Jeremadra, near Moorbrooks Road. There is emergency roadwork in both directions, so just take care there. The trains on the South Coast Line are running on time. And that's all good news as we like it here on Triple U. It is 7 minutes, or 8 minutes past 7 o'clock. Now, this morning's program, I haven't really talked much about other than doing my sort of tribute to the late Glenn A. Baker, who was such an influence on so many of us who love our music. I know there are a few people here who actually knew Glenn, and my condolences to you, as well as Glenn's family. Had a huge influence on my musical life as a young person. So lots of music this morning, really under the influence of Glenn A. Baker. And before I do that, though, I'm going to tell you what we've got on as well as interviews, because following up from last week's chats with Liza Butler and Councillor Bob Proudfoot from Shoalhaven City Council about the proposed sell-off of council-owned land, there's been a fairly big response in the community about that, and I think a lot of concerns, particularly in relation to the lands proposed to be sold off that are occupied by organisations that do just good things for our community. And to that end, I have interviews from 7:30 to about 7:35, 7:38 with Julie Ashby, who's the president of the Wernick Craft Cottage in Nowra. They do fundraising for lots of good causes in our area through their work in the craft area. Also got interviews with Daniel Lawton, the manager of Salt Safe Shelter Nowra, the homeless shelter in Kinghorn Street. And also with Rochelle from the Nowra Youth Centre, another service whose property is up for disposal. And on a happier note, I'll be talking to Aaron from the Shoalhaven, who's one of the people who's been exhibited at the Shoalhaven Regional Art Gallery at the moment in Nowra. Wonderful work to make us a bit cheerier about the world, which is something we all need. But going to kick off this hour, musically speaking, with another track from Old 55, which was their Take It Greasy album, one of the biggest selling albums, Australian albums of the 70s. Glenn A. Baker was the manager of the band, but he was more than that too. He suggested songs and even co-wrote a couple. I think the guys in the band have been pretty clear that without Glenn it wouldn't have happened. So this is On the Prowl, which was also a big hit. I remember seeing this on Countdown as a teenager. I hope you enjoy the trip.

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Now, that's a special call out, even though he wasn't expecting it. That is dedicated to Paul Murphy, okay, the fat man of Monday night's program Off the Wall. Paul won't be doing that for a while because he is now a titanium man. He's got more titanium in him than he used to because he fell off his bicycle. Paul, I know you're listening. Very best wishes. I know everyone here at Triple U wishes you the best. And I know lots of your listeners do too, all your listeners. We love what you do and love your enthusiasm, and you're really important to Triple U as well. Thank you. And Paul did send through a text saying he'd bought lots of music from Glenn Airbaker's Time Warp store near Town Hall Station back in the day in Sydney, as did I. And the record plant, which Glenn was associated with as well, I spent a fair bit of time and money in that too. So lots and lots of good things. So the Wings song, Magneto and Titanium Man, from Venus and Mars, which is a great album, and thank you, Christina, for that too. Now, one of the things that Glenn wouldn't let us forget is that yesterday was the anniversary, the 60th anniversary of the release of the Beatles album Revolver. Now, Glenn wrote a wonderful book about the Beatles tour of Australia in 1964. Now, I can't remember that at all, but it's a great book, and it really put me in the, you know, sort of opened my eyes to the Beatles a fair bit. And it's a great book. If you ever find it in a secondhand store, don't hesitate, just buy it. It's a great, great read. One of the songs that came off, there were so many albums, songs off Revolver. We'll play a little few things from Revolver from back in the day, from 1966. One of those songs turned out to be a big hit for an Australian band, Zoot, another band that Glenn A. Baker did a great compilation of and great cover notes for, the Zoot featuring Rick Springfield, Daryl Cotton and Beep Birtles, who was, of course, in Little River Band. And this was Eleanor Rigby, and this is the Zoot's version. It's pretty heavy, folks, but pretty rockin' too.

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Trippy You, and that was, well, was that my favourite song on that album? I don't know. We'll play some more. Going to play some, as we come up to the sports news at 7:30, going to play you a track now from The Monkees. Glenn O'Baker also did an absolutely marvellous double album tribute to The Monkees. They're, well, not a tribute, but a compilation. Great cover notes again, details, all the stuff you want if you're a nerd. Probably that's me. This, and he loved the songwriters who wrote this song, and they've just gone completely out of my head, which is really embarrassing. And I'm desperately looking for the cover notes myself here. Oh, yes. Tommy Boyce and Bobby Hart. He loved Boyce and Hart. This is Step.

0: This is Air Sport Australia First Edition. Good morning, I'm Lee Harrison. In the AFL, the Bulldogs' finals aspirations have taken a hit following their 23-point loss to North Melbourne. They need to beat in-form Carlton or Melbourne to guarantee their spot. Coach Luke Beveridge admits the loss was tough.
1: A disappointing one because there was something at stake tonight, you know, around at least being certain he's to play one more game, and now that's up for grabs again. So that's, from an outcome perspective, it's probably just as bad as you know, dropping the game.
0: The Brisbane Lions have received a boost for tonight's monster clash against Hawthorn. Ryan Lester previously out with a shoulder, Darcy Gardner with a hamstring, and Dane Zorko rested last week. All three now cleared to play. St Kilda coach Ross Lyon says Jack Silvani is more likely than unlikely to play against Carlton on Sunday, less than a week after dislocating his shoulder.
2: Well, we're hopeful and expectant, really. His shoulder's in pretty good shape, like no damage. Yeah, he's really quite confident, but we'll have to tick a couple of boxes, jump a couple of hurdles, all of that. Again, we wouldn't risk. Our doctors make the call and the player. I just sit on the sidelines, unfortunately, or fortunately.
0: The NRL's Indigenous round got underway last night. With all the details, here's Terry Daniel.
3: Round 23 of the NRL season kicked off on the Gold Coast, with the Gold Coast Titans hosting the North Queensland Cowboys. The Cowboys were out to make amends after last week's humiliating loss to the Sydney Roosters, where they conceded the third most points in a single game of any team in history. In the end, the Cowboys scored a 30-8 win, with fullback Scott Drinkwater telling Nine they erased last week's game in their minds and moved forward.
4: We did that pretty quickly. We didn't review the game, so got the weekend off, able to refresh, and I think if any team that can move past things like poor performers, I think it's us. We can toss them up here and there, and next week we can be a whole different team, so just a good victory tonight.
3: After the win, North Queensland's top eight destiny is still very much in their own hands. Terry Daniel, Air Sport.
0: Dolphins coach Christian Wolfe has no doubts his skipper will find form in the sold-out battle for Brisbane against the Broncos. Isaiah Katoa had a mixed return from injury last week against the Dragons, but Wolfe says he'll be primed for Saturday night.
5: Coming in off such a long period out, he wasn't quite what we know Isaiah can be, but he'll be a lot better for the run, and he's had a really good preparation this week. It's great having him back. He's a class player.
0: Melbourne City has landed a major coup with a Socceroos star joining the A-League club. Sarah Patterson reports.
6: After more than a decade playing football overseas, Awa Mabil is embarking on a new era with Melbourne City, having signed a three-year deal. The former Adelaide United star departed the Reds back in 2015, going on to notch up more than 300 appearances during stints in both the Champions and Europa Leagues. Most recently, the 30-year-old winger played for a Spanish club, which earned him a return to the Socceroos lineup ahead of the World Cup. Sarah Patterson, S Sport.
0: Socceroos World Cup star Nestoria Nkunda is moving from English club Watford to Portugal's Sporting Lisbon. And the Perth Glory have announced the signing of defender Ella Buchanan for the upcoming A-League W season. Buchanan spent the last three seasons with Western Sydney. And forwards Aidan Ross and Miles Amatasero have earned their first test starts in Wallaby Gold, selected to play Japan in Osaka on Saturday night. This is Air Sport Australia.
7: Triple UFM, it is 7:34, and glad for your company this morning here on this, what is a beautiful morning in Nowra. I hope it's beautiful where you are. If you're in Ulladulla, Kiama, Gerringong, Batemans Bay, Armidale, Randwick, Marrickville, wherever you are, wherever you're listening, it's great to have your company. Got some, the next little while, we're going to play some interviews I recorded yesterday with people around the issues of the sale of land by, pro-sale land by Shoalhaven City Council, after a track from this Revolver album, which is the 60th anniversary of the Beatles' Revolver, which was a landmark album back in the day, and back in 1966. This is a track that my old friend Andy Andrea Fernandez suggested was her favourite album, song of the album. It's For No One by Paul McCartney, The Beatles. And we'll end with you from Julie Ashby.

0: The Shoalhaven City Council meeting of the 28th of July was, as many in our community have become aware, quite contentious. Not least of the decisions made was that to sell off a range of council-owned property used by community-based organisations, and we'll talk to a couple of those organisations this morning to let listeners know what it is those organisations do. To tell us about one of those organisations, the Wernick Craft Cottage at 102 Plunkett Street, Nowra, on the edge of Marriott Park, I welcome their president, Julie Ashby. Good morning, Julie.
1: Good morning, Colin.
0: Julie, let's start with a very simple question. What is the Wernick Craft Cottage?
1: Okay, Wernick Craft Cottage is situated in Plunkett Street in Nowra, and we house the crafts and the volunteer workers that build, that make crafts for us. Lots of different things, knitting, crocheting, sewing, patchwork, some wood turning, all of those exciting things, so that people can come in and see our craft and perchance buy some.
0: And we'll get to what the money goes to, but when I popped in the other day, some of the volunteers there, and a big hello to Kerry if you're listening, were telling me about the services the Wernick Craft Cottage raises funds for. Can you talk to us about who you're raising funds for and how you choose those services?
1: Yes, well, it's actually the team of members at meetings that like to elect different things. We like to change who we volunteer funds for each year, so that lots of different organisations are getting some of the money that we have in excess of our fees and our the few things that we need to pay for. This year we've got the Bearded Fisherman, Smith family we have as an ongoing fundraising event, because we have a young girl that we support through Smith family, domestic violence advocacy group, Can Assist, Legacy, lots and lots of others that sort of don't come to mind straight away, but all of those people we communicate with. We often get them to come in and speak at our meetings, so we have a better idea of exactly what they do in the community as well.
0: So by the sounds of that, I mean, it's not just a place where you gather to make things, but you also, I mean, you've said you've had speakers in, I guess, to inform your members about what it is you do. So can you talk to me briefly about just the benefits of being involved there as a volunteer, and what that does for you as individuals?
1: Yes, it's certainly a lot more than just making craft. We've got a group of people who communicate with each other, who meet together. We often go and have a coffee, who are a whole range of different people with different experiences in their lives. So it's great to talk to these people who've, some of them have been, you know, mums working from their home with their children for their lives. Others have been business professionals. Others have been have actually worked in other areas and then returned to the Nowra area. And so as a group of people, we are very diverse, and that's great. Of course, we think that our importance is vital to just have our cottage open, so that the locals can come in. And, you know, with all of this business that's going on, I'm very aware of that, because lots and lots of people are coming in and telling us stories about the cottage and things that they know historically about the cottage and what's gone on there in the past.
0: And can you tell me a bit about the cottage? Because it is, I mean, I grew up not far away from it in Nowra as a kid, but I mean, when you're a kid, you just don't notice things, do you? But it is a cottage which obviously comes from a long time ago. I mean, is it a heritage building, do you know?
1: Okay. So it was built in about 1922, and it has housed the Wernick family and a couple of other people with different surnames, obviously, through marriage and so on. And it's a wonderful representation of what it was like for the working class people living in Nowra in the early 20th century. It just shows, when you walk in, you just see how tough and how simple life must have been for those people, who, you know, the home is very small, the building and the structure of the building is very basic. Yes, just such a very different lifestyle. So it's great just to be able to see that as you walk through and look at all the crafts and things.
0: Yeah, it is.
1: We had a young fellow the other day who I spoke to on the phone who rang wanting to offer some support. He said, you know, I don't know what I can do, but I remember the ladies, the last of the ladies that lived in that cottage. I remember visiting them. I remember having a bath in the back room. And one of his uncles was actually born in the cottage.
0: Wow. Yeah, so it's, there's a long story there. And I mean, I have to say, when I walked in the other day myself, it did feel sort of warm and homely, despite its very small nature. You mentioned the costs there. I mean, what do you, as volunteers, pay for at the Wernick Cottage?
1: We do have some costs. We pay rent to the council because they're our landlords. We have electricity costs, we have insurance costs, we have phone costs, we have banking costs, of course. So, yes, there are some things that we have to make sure we have enough money for every month before we consider handing out any to community.
0: And the rest of the money, of course, does go to community causes among those you mentioned.
1: Yeah, it does. We make sure that we retain enough money so that the people who are making the crafts are able to be reimbursed for the materials that they've bought. I'm not suggesting that they get all of their money back, because I'm quite sure a lot of the crafts that we sell in the cottage are cheaper than the materials that they've had to buy to sell them.
0: And I was just interested too, Julie. I mean, I bought a jar of jam because I'm a bit of a marmalade person, but the craft, I think there was a thing, am I right, in the early 20th century called the craft movement? Is there scope for doing different creative things?
1: I'm not sure. Certainly it's something that a lot of people love to do, and we love having new and interesting things. Now, we've just again got some beautiful wood turned items into the cottage that just adds a new dimension to what we've got to be able to sell.
0: Well, let's go, of course, to that decision made by council to sell the land and building. I guess that may have come as a complete surprise. What have council told you since that decision last Tuesday, and what are you hoping from council now that the decision, there's a motion to discuss it again, but what are you hoping for?
1: Okay, that's an interesting question, because we have had absolutely no formal communication with any member from council even to today. So what have council told us? Nothing.
0: I imagine that's pretty disappointing from your perspective.
1: It is, really. It is. I think it would have been very polite and appropriate to have given us a heads up before. It was Wing TV that came knocking on the door and asked if they could have an interview. Not so good, really.
0: And nothing since?
1: Nothing since.
0: So, as I said, Julie, what would you hope that council might do to support the good work that you do, you and your members?
1: Well, just go back to the way we were a couple of weeks ago. We want them, our petition states very clearly that we want them to remove any forward action on this, that we don't want them to change the zoning of the land, that we obviously don't want them to then have the property up for sale. My prime thought is we, the group of people that I work with, are the Wernick craft cottage workers. And if anything were to happen to that Wernick cottage, in a sense, we get to be disbanded as that organisation, because the name disappears.
0: And that'd be a loss to the community. And, of course, it'd impact your connections as well. Julie, there was a steady stream of people coming in to sign a petition when I was there the other day. As we end our discussion, can you tell listeners how they can help, not just this, but, of course, even more important, if they'd like to join you and other volunteers in your fundraising efforts?
1: Just walking in the door, and just saying we've heard about what's going on and we support you is wonderful. Everybody who's been working there, all of the volunteers, every day have had people coming in simply doing that. We do have a petition on the front desk that we would love people to come and sign. We've also, in the process of setting up an online petition, so that will be available, I believe, on our Facebook page, and perhaps we're going to have a QR code again that we'll display In as many prominent places as we can, so people can also sign by acknowledging their support through that online service. Yes, spread the word would be another great thing that people could do to help us. Just come in and say hi.
0: Julie, look, thank you so much for your time and your words this morning. Julie Ashby is the president of the Wernick Craft Cottage at 102 Plunkett Street, Nowra. And as you've heard, they do very good things indeed. And you are very welcome, as Julie says, to knock on their door. I think you're open Monday to Friday, aren't you? Is that right, Julie?
1: And Saturday.
0: Mm. Great. Well, do pop in. I have to say, I got a very warm welcome the other day. Lots of friendliness in that place. Thanks again, Julie.
1: Thank you.
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0: Triple UFM, the time is 7:49 and it was really good to speak to Julie there from the Wernick Craft Cottage. They really are lovely, lovely people. Just drop in anyway, you know, and give them support because they raise funds for so many important organisations in our community here in Nowra and beyond in the South Coast. So good people doing good things. That's worth your support anywhere. Going to continue in just playing before I chat to Rochelle Sherwood from the Nowra Youth Centre in a couple of minutes, but we might hear a bit more from the Beatles' Revolver album, which was released 60 years ago yesterday. And this track was selected by the fat man himself. It's Taxman.
8: One, two, three, four. One, two, three.

0: the land that Shoalhaven City Council is proposing to sell, last week's council business paper had this to say about the Nowra Youth Centre. Council acknowledges the important community service delivered by the Nowra Youth Centre, including youth support, wellbeing, engagement and community safety programs within the Nowra CBD, end quote. To tell us more about those programs, then, I welcome Director of Nowra Youth Centre, Rochelle Sherwood, to Triple U. Good morning, Rochelle.
1: Good morning. Thank you for having me.
0: Rochelle, it's great to have you with us. Council acknowledges the important work the Youth Centre does. Can you give the listener a bit more detail about that work?
1: Sure. Nowra Youth Centre provides a safe and welcoming, inclusive space for young people in our community, particularly those that may be experiencing disadvantage, isolation, homelessness, family difficulties or other challenges. We provide much more than activities. Young people can come to us for practical assistance, trusted support, connection, advocacy, referrals to other services. We also run programs and opportunities that help young people build confidence, develop skills and feel that they belong. But most importantly, we meet young people where they are. They don't need a diagnosis or a referral or the right words to ask for help. They can just simply walk through our door and know that someone will listen.
0: And I guess that thing about just being able to walk through the door and chat to someone, maybe just hang out, is probably a pretty important thing sometimes, isn't it? Maybe it's just a decompression space, perhaps.
1: Absolutely, yeah.
0: So just being there and being where you are in the centre of Nowra is pretty useful.
1: It is, very much so. Makes us extremely accessible to most young people.
0: Yeah. Funding is a big issue for council at this time, also for the Nowra Youth Centre, of course. So can you tell us where the Nowra Youth Centre gets your funding?
1: The majority of our funding comes from the Department of Communities and Justice under the Children and Family Services contract. And we also apply for smaller buckets of funding as they become available through various sources to support our extra programming.
0: And I presume that probably means a fairly peripatetic existence to some degree, doesn't it? I mean, you're sort of going from grant to grant a lot of the time.
1: Absolutely. Pinching...
0: What's the saying? Robbing Peter to pay Paul, is that right?
1: Yeah, kind of, sort of. But I was like, oh, that's not the right kind of phrase to be using.
0: That's okay, Rochelle. Look, it is the morning and we're all still getting into it. So going then to the proposed sale of land and the building, the council business paper states that council, and I quote again, is committed to working with Nowra Youth Centre to identify and secure suitable alternative accommodation within its property portfolio prior to any relocation being required to minimise disruption. The report acknowledges the disruption that this proposal will cause. Two questions seem to arise from those statements. First, are you reassured by those comments, and are you able to tell us what steps council has taken at this point to find the Nowra Youth Centre an alternative location?
1: Look, those comments do provide a level of reassurance. I would like to hold some faith that they will go by what they say they will do. The steps that they've taken so far to ensure that those steps are actually taken aren't necessarily abundant, but I do hope that we can form a functioning working relationship into the future and we can work together to find an amicable outcome that meets the needs of our young people.
0: Has council contacted you since the council meeting decided to sell the land?
1: No, they have not.
0: That's pretty disappointing at this point, I'd imagine.
1: Yes, it's very, very beyond upsetting, to be honest. As much as it was.

0: are and will remain our primary focus and our only focus in achieving an outcome that's suitable for to continue to provide what we provide to these kids, and that they're not forgotten. Their voices aren't forgotten.
1: And we actually, it's a good place to take us back to, because those young people are why you're there. And I presume if people want to support you, they can do that in various ways. Are you looking for community support for what you do?
0: Absolutely. We're always looking for donations. We're a not-profit DGR1 status organisation, meaning that all tax donations are tax-deductible over $2. So any financial support that anyone's able to provide would be more than welcome. We're always after volunteers. If you've got a special skill set or something that you would like to pass on to the next generation, feel free to give me a call or jump on our website and submit a form and with an expression of interest, and we'd be more than happy to have you down.
1: Rochelle, that's a good invitation to have for people, isn't it? Thank you so much for your time this morning. Rochelle Sherwood is the director of Nowra Youth Centre, and as you can hear, they do very, very important work in our community, and there's a fair bit of passion there in Rochelle's words too.
2: What do you do if you ask someone, are you okay? And they say no. Any ideas? Anything? There's more to say after, are you okay? Learn how to keep the conversation going at areyouok.org.au.
1: 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That's Lifeline 131114, or Beyond Blue 1300 22 46 36. That's Beyond Blue 1300 22 46 36. And thanks to Rochelle from the Nowra Youth Centre for talking with us here in Triple U. We appreciate her passion. As you can tell, she was feeling pretty emotional about the whole thing, as you would. I know those people who work in those places put their heart and soul, and you know, when you get those connections, well, it's no small thing. It's no small thing at all. Do stick with us. This morning we've got lots more great music coming and a couple more chats. One more from the homelessness thing, and then on the regional art gallery exhibition that's on the moment, which is a lot happier story, I'm pleased to say. It's now 8 o'clock and time for the Billy Hughes here on Triple UFM.
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4: Good morning, I'm Lee Harrison. Australians are being warned about online campaigns aimed at influencing their responses in the upcoming census. Social media posts circulating online are encouraging people to select no religion on the questionnaire if they're not actively practicing their faith. The Bureau of Statistics says the approach is inconsistent with the intent of the question, and people should answer according to their own beliefs. Analysts will be watching this weekend's auction results closely, with the bump in national listings. Nearly 150 more homes are scheduled to go under the hammer compared to last week. Cotality's head of research, Jared Berg, says it'll be interesting to see how the increase impacts the balance between seller and buyer expectations.
5: The mismatch that we've seen between the two has really led to that deterioration in the clearance rates over the last couple of months. But just the large volume that we are expecting compared to the last week, we'll have to wait and see how that pans out.
4: A US Senate committee has voted to hold Dr. Anthony Fauci in contempt of Congress over his refusal to answer questions at a hearing about COVID-19. The former chief medical advisor to President Biden last week invoked his Fifth Amendment right more than 100 times when questioned on his handling of the pandemic. Committee Chairman Senator Rand Paul has told CNN they'll now refer Fauci for potential criminal prosecution.
6: For now, we will hand carry this over to the Attorney General. We will hand carry this to the District Court here in Columbia. And we will, as a committee, we have voted the majority to refer this. So that will be accomplished today.
4: One Nation leader Pauline Hanson is facing claims party funds were used to pay for her stay in a 5-star London hotel during her recent trip to Europe. The Herald reports the payments included keeping the rooms vacant while the senator flew to Italy with mining billionaire Gina Reinhart. Senator Hanson says no taxpayer funds were used, and party officials say money raised by the Fire the Liar campaign was not

0: used to pay for the overseas trip. Police are investigating a fatal motorbike crash in the Gold Coast hinterland. Around 4:15 yesterday afternoon, a motorcycle left the road and crashed into a ditch in Newman Bar Valley, killing the 41-year-old male rider. And scientists have used AI to design new fully functional virus. The team in the United States says 16 novel viruses were created to infect bacteria, making it the first time whole genomes have been designed by artificial intelligence. The researchers say the viruses pose no threat to people and there are safeguards in place. This is Air News. Western Bulldogs coach Luke Beveridge says it was a disappointing night last night as North Melbourne recorded a surprise 23-point win.
1: And North were, there was some impressive things about their game and the competition will keep challenging it, as I just said to the players. As much as your favourites on paper based on ladder position, it can belie what's actually in front of you. So another learning night.
0: The Kangaroos led for the entire clash at Marvel Stadium. The Roos' Luke Davies Uniac finished with 31 disposals, 10 clearances and 2 goals, while Paul Curtis starred with 4 goals. Round 23 in the NRL has begun with the Cowboys burying last week's horror loss with a 30-8 win over the Gold Coast Titans. Bulldogs bench weapon Satili Tapuniua makes his return from a hamstring injury in tonight's clash with the Roosters. Coach Cameron Seraldo says the former Rooster has been his side's best forward this season.
2: We've done well the last few weeks, but we've known that it'd be great when we have Satili back on the field, and just watching him out there training last night gave everyone a little bit of excitement, and looking forward to him coming off the bench.
0: And the pressure continues to build on FIFA president Gianni Infantino. Football's governing body has issued a strongly worded statement of support, but UEFA is still threatening a boycott of all European nations from the next World Cup. Australian Independent Radio News.
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4: And it's a very good morning to you wherever you are on this gorgeous sunny morning here on the south coast of New South Wales. We're broadcasting from the Nowra studios of Triple U this Friday morning, the 7th of August. My name's Colin Heasley, and I hope you're enjoying it wherever you are. Certainly, if you're up on the Great Dividing Range, it's pretty chilly. Down here, it's not exactly warmer. It's 8.4 degrees in Nowra, but feels like 3.1. Partly cloudy day today, but really mostly sunny. Winds from the west, which is what's making it feel cool, tending southeast to southwest in the middle of the day and becoming low, winds becoming lighter in the late afternoon. UV index is moderate, so is the fire danger rating, but there are no active warnings, which is a mighty good thing, and that's for the whole broadcast region. As I say, sunny day today around Nowra, 18 degrees the maximum, 4 to 18, and sunny tomorrow, Saturday. Sunny, late shower on Sunday, 6 to 19 degrees, and a clearing shower on Monday morning, just 15 degrees on Monday. If you're around Ulladulla, it's currently 11.7, which is almost tropical, really, isn't it? It feels like 8.6. You can expect a maximum of 15 degrees today in Ulladulla with that sunny weather. Sunny tomorrow, 8 to 16 in Ulladulla, and rain, that word, on Sunday, 10 to 17 in Ulladulla. On Sunday, windy with showers on Monday in Ulladulla, 11 to 15. So obviously a good day for the washing tomorrow. Probably not Sunday if you're around in Ulladulla. If you are on the roads across the south coast, the good news is there are no incidents reported, but don't ever hesitate to call us if there's something we need to share about incidents or traffic on the roads anywhere in the greater Shoalhaven area and beyond. Give us a ring, 4422 1045. That's 4422 1045 here in the studio while we're playing some music. And the trains on the South Coast Line are also reported as running on time, which is lovely. And it just on the news items, there are several things there that I'm sure there are always things there that make you want to spit chips or laugh or whatever it is. And it makes me chuckle about the it brings to mind the census thing about religion. I remember I was in New Zealand in 2009 and in Christchurch and read their daily paper, picked up a copy of the daily paper, I think probably to read the sports section. But there was a really fascinating article in that paper about the census in Western Europe, across the European Union. And someone had got some research to say, well, when people had ticked the box that they, whatever religion they were, Someone had said, well, but no one actually goes to church. Well, I think 10% of the population. So the attendance at religious ceremonies on weekly basis had declined, I think, phenomenally after World War II. And so someone got the opportunity to do more research in that, and they went around and knocked on the doors of a lot of people in like big, you know, survey, and said, well, if you ticked religion on the box in the census, do you actually believe in God? And the answer to that question apparently was that most of them didn't. So it was a cultural Christianity or a cultural Judaism or cultural Islamic thing, which was really pretty fascinating. So I don't know what you make of that, but I certainly thought it was pretty interesting. I mean, my view is that people can be good no matter what cultural background they can come from, because that's my experience. I hope it's yours as well. Before we chat to Daniel Lawton from Shoalhaven Homeless Services about the effects of the council decision on what they do, I'm going to play one more song from Revolver this morning. And this one's finally got to a track that was written by John Lennon. This is Tomorrow Never Knows, and this is for Deirdre. And thank you for letting me know that that's what your song is. Triple UFM, 8 minutes past 8.

0: You're on Triple U, Shoalhaven Community Radio. Another of the services impacted by the proposed sell-off of council land by Shoalhaven City Council is Safe Shelter Nowra in Kinghorn Street, opposite the old police station, which provides emergency overnight accommodation for people who are homeless. To talk with me about the work of Safe Shelter, I very much welcome Housing Manager Daniel Lawton to Triple U. Daniel, let's start with homelessness in Nowra and the areas around Nowra. How many people do you estimate may be homeless on any given night, including those sleeping in their cars or couch surfing?
1: Oh, mate, it's very difficult to give you a nightly number, but just to sort of, you know, put it into a bit of perspective, just this one building alone at Safe Shelter, we have, you know, over 750 people come through our doors a year. That's any given year, and that's up 63% since 2 years ago. So, you know, this is just an issue that keeps growing, and, you know, there is no easy fix for them. We're just seeing that, you know, with the way things are going, people are doing it tough. It's not your regular, you know, when you think of homeless people, you think addiction and mental health, and that unfortunately isn't the case for all of the people we work with now. We're seeing, you know, working families and, you know, people that have never gone to anything like this, that have found themselves in positions where this is their only resort. They're coming to a homeless shelter and they're having to reach out for help.
0: I suspect some of those people will be returnees. I mean, I presume that really means you've never got a spare bed. Is that right?
1: Yeah, mate, definitely. We, you know, we always have our regulars that come through. You know, and we get them that little bit closer. The people that generally are returning are the people that the stories of their lives are stories that make you sit back and think, you know, how are you still here? Some of the people that we get through here and the things that they've lived through, it's just amazing that they get up every day and continue to go. Like, to continue to get through the day and wake up every day with that motivation to keep going.
0: You mentioned a moment ago, there's a range of reasons why people are there. I mean, what's the broad, I mean, can you tell us some of the reasons that people tell you why they are homeless? Can you share that with the listeners?
1: It varies. No two people are the same. Now, of course, we do, you know, a lot of the people we have coming through the doors are living with addiction or mental health. And unfortunately, that just seems to be, you know, two of the things that people fall through the cracks. There's so much need for services to address those issues, and there's so much need, but not enough services.
0: So you're the people who catch them, but only in a basic way. I mean, I guess you would refer people from Safe Shelter to other services, but really they shouldn't be getting to you in the first place, should be. But are you seeing any pressure from the cost of housing as well?
1: Oh, mate, definitely. As I said, you know, like, yes, we do get the generalised addiction and mental health, but that's not all we're seeing. You know, we're seeing mum and dad both work, two kids, you know, sometimes adult kids that work as well. You know, we got four working people in the shelter that all, you know, they just can't go anywhere. There's nowhere for them to go.
0: And is that a combination of housing availability as well as housing cost?
1: I'd say it is, mate. Housing cost, definitely. I think everyone's feeling the pinch in their wallet at the moment. And, you know, like, as part of Safe Shelter, we're not just the crisis accommodation. Yes, we are that catchment for all the people that sort of do fall through the cracks. But, you know, you spoke earlier about doing referrals. A lot of those referrals are sort of within the different arms of SALT. We don't just do crisis accommodation. We've seen that need in the community for, you know, more addiction services and, you know, for housing services. So what we've done is we've opened up SALT temporary accommodation. So we have four properties that provide 20 beds of accommodation any given night. From there, we have our SALT assisted housing program. So, you know, we've seen that need, you know, with the housing availability, when our clients, sometimes not the most desirable, that doesn't mean they're worth any less than anyone else. No. So what we do is we will rent properties under the sole name and work with our clients, put our clients in those houses and give them that leg up, give them that rental history and, you know, work side by side with them to get them to a place where they're able to, you can't see me, but in air quotes, be a productive member of society.
0: Yeah. Well, let's you mentioned the history there. I mean, I understand that it's SALT, and can you tell us about SALT too, that partnered with council a number of years ago. Could you tell us just a brief potted history of how it all kicked off?
1: Oh, mate, look, I haven't been here for the entire history, but from what I, you know, what I've seen, it started off in a church, just as a mobile response van. There was so much need on the streets. People needed food, blankets, warm clothes. So SALT would take our van out. We'd find the people doing it tough through the outreach and, you know, assist them, meet them where they are and assist them with whatever we can. From there, it was a bunch of volunteers got together and said, you know, why don't we use this space and give people somewhere to sleep. So from there, council sort of seen what we were doing and offered us the building we're currently in at the moment. So we've been here now for, I think, going on 10 years at this current property.
0: And that's in Kinghorn Street there, yeah.
1: We need to do what we can.
0: Now, Daniel, I was wondering too about the source of support. You obviously get council support in kind, if you like, but where do you get the other support to run the services you've talked about?
1: Oh, mate, we're a not-for-profit charity. So our funding for our, you know, support staff and our properties and everything, it comes from donations, from the community, from donations. And, you know, every now and then we're able to pull in small government grants for specific services. But as, you know, in general, the shelter it's volunteer run and it's all donations.
0: Which is, I mean, I guess you mentioned people not seeing things, and I guess a lot of people don't see the work you do. I know where I live in Nowra, people are often camping in the bush, so, which is really tough, particularly for younger people and younger women, particularly, I guess, on top of that. But so let's go then, Daniel, to what's happened with council. I know council has said they'll guarantee the lease of your service, but they still want to sell the building. What's the future hold, and what are you asking from Shoalhaven City Council at this time?
1: Mate, look, when it comes to the decision, when I first heard, it was a bit of a shock. But, you know, after speaking with my CEO, he is in talks with the Shoalhaven Council, and, you know, they're working side by side with us to, you know, ensure that this service doesn't end. This building will be here while it's needed, and, you know, if the sale does go ahead, that won't happen until, you know, Safe Shelter has another building to operate from, you know, and that could be, as devastating as that sounds, this place has become home to quite a few people. As devastating as that sounds, it doesn't mean it's a bad thing. You know, it's going to potentially give us the opportunity to provide more beds.
0: Daniel, I'll end on this if you like. I mean, it's good to hear that you're talking with council. That's encouraging. But Daniel, if listeners want to assist your work in any way, how can they do that?
1: Mate, if listeners want to assist, we have a catering roster. We're always looking for volunteers in the community that are able to provide meals for the guests that we have staying in the shelter. If you want to be a bit more hands-on, I'm always looking for volunteers to help keep the shelter open. Or you can jump on our website and donate. We have a bunch of different programs that you're able to donate to. I just encourage, you know, whether that's the option you take, just jump on the website, have a look at what it is we actually do.
0: Daniel, thanks so much for speaking with us this morning here on Triple U. Daniel Lawton is the housing manager of SALT Safe Shelter Nowra. And I thank Daniel so very much for making time in what I know is a very busy schedule. See you, Daniel.
1: Definitely. Thanks for having me, mate.
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0: And it is indeed. You are with us in Triple U, and it's really great to have your company. It's 24 and a half minutes past 8 o'clock. And those three interviews with the people affected by the organisations affected by the changes will be available. You can listen back just through our website, or you can go to SoundCloud, UFM, after 9 o'clock or about 9:30, and they'll all be up there as just individual interviews if you want to have a listen to them again or share them with people who might have missed out. I do also speak to Noahs in Ulladulla. They are similarly affected. Hopefully might have a chat with them next week. We'll see how we go. There's lots that came out of that meeting. I know there's rescission motions in there, and hopefully they'll, I guess there might be a bit more nuanced response. Let's see what happens, I guess. That's to be seen in the future. It's 25 minutes past 8 o'clock. And the time left to us, we will have a chat shortly with Aaron Kennedy who's one of the artists whose work is on exhibition now at the Shoalhaven Regional Art Gallery in Nowra in Berry Street. But we'll play a bit of music first, and playing music inspired by the late Glenn A. Baker, music that I know he loved. And the Beatles stuff we played this morning, I know he wouldn't have let a 60th anniversary of Revolver pass by without playing some tracks, which we've done. But we're going to play a track, an Australian track now, by The Boys from Western Australia. Interestingly enough, the name of the songwriter was also McCartney. But he was a big fan of The Boys. I think I bought three singles of theirs on his recommendation. This is one of those, Hurt Me Babe.

0: Following hot on the heels of the Archibald Prize exhibition, the Shoalhaven Regional Art Gallery has brought together an amazing range of artists and exhibits for a presentation that will delight the eyes and stimulate the brain cells as well. To talk about the exhibition, it's a very good morning to Aaron Kennedy. Aaron is a proud Gerringer and Gerringange man and a winner of the Niora Fellowship for 2026, and he's one of the great artists whose work you can see at the Shoalhaven Regional Gallery. Aaron, good morning, first of all.
1: Good morning, good morning. Thanks for having me on.
0: It's great to have you with us. Aaron, can you first of all talk to us about the Niora Fellowship, what it means, how'd you get it?
1: Yeah, so I was fortunate enough, halfway through last year, I was at the Open Field Festival in Bury, and one of my aunties got me down there, and when I was selling my artworks down there, some staff members from the Shoalhaven Gallery saw my works and loved them, and told me about the Niora Fellowship and how it was their first year last year and I should apply for this year's one. And yeah, it was really cool. It was a really great experience to meet them then, and that kind of got the wheels spinning for me and the whole application process and that.
0: And what does it mean? What does it mean? Is that just a support for you to do some art, presumably?
1: Yeah, so it's the support and have our like solo shows. And for me, I used it to also help connect with Mob down this way, and to have my first solo show on country where my grandparents are from and great grandparents and so forth. Has been extremely special, and working alongside elders that I've looked up to for years and years and years, like Aunt Julie Freeman, has been such an amazing experience. And yeah, I can't speak any more highly of the exhibition.
0: Yeah, because I think your forebears come from Crookhaven Heads, is that right?
1: So my great grandparents and grandparents and so forth. So came from Gerringer or yeah. Rosebery Park Aboriginal Mission, and then going back to my great great great grandmother and so forth from Wallaga Lake, Tilba
0: further
1: regions.
0: South, yeah. Yeah. Beautiful parts of the world, beautiful people. So yeah. Nothing wrong with that. Let's go to your art then. I very much enjoyed what you've done with the Creatures of the South Coast, which is the name of your exhibition. Mm-hmm. And just to be clear, none of Aaron's creatures are human. They're small furry creatures or larger furry creatures. Can you tell us about your art practice and what you've sought to do with this exhibition?
1: Yep. All right. So Creatures of the South Coast started about 3 years ago for me. Originally, it was going to be developed as a colouring in book for kids, and I'm hoping to maybe by the end of this year have that actually done, which is really exciting. But proposing it to the gallery and wanting to show, I guess, people on the South Coast, like animals that we see in our backyards every day and take pride in that. And also all the traditional art and like mark making I've learned from my elders over the last, you know, decade and a bit, going down constantly to country, speaking with my elders, Uncle Noel Butler down at Buddawang Country in Ulladulla, Aunty Amanda Reynolds, Uncle Warren Foster down at Wallaga Lake, you know, throughout all of the South Coast, travelling, talking with elders and gathering up as much knowledge as I can to pay respect to my culture and my people.
0: Yeah, I can see that I can see tradition in your artwork, but there's something that's more there for me anyway. I mean, how do you balance tradition and what just comes through your hands and your eyes?
1: Well, whenever I hear the stories from my elders, I get flashes. Mm. So I don't really know how to explain it other than that. Like, I could be listening to a story and I actually see it in my head popping up, and I'll get like a flash of the artwork and I go, oh, I have to draw this now. And a lot of the time I draw it to see how it will look for me, and then I'm like, oh, my people would love to see these as well. And then, you know, for young First Nations people on the South Coast to see our mark making is super special, and then also to see like the stories and places that the stories take place as well is really special, like especially around mountains, because a lot of our mountains are very sacred.
0: And yeah, there's a beautiful piece down there of
1: Gulaga.
0: Gulaga, yeah.
1: Gulaga Mountain.
0: That's a beautiful piece, yeah.
1: So that's one work, but then in two other works of mine, the two video works, we have Bundu, which is the Clyde's River, and then also Watch Out for Dulagal. And in that work is Balgan, which is Western Names Pigeon House Mountain, but we know it as Balgan. And that down in Buddawang Country is the marker letting you know that you're in country.
0: Mm.
1: when you can see it, and when you can't see it, then you're out of country. So
0: can you describe to the listener, to get them to come in, of course, the door, because they should, but when they come in, what are they actually going to see on the wall in the frame?
1: Yep. So what they're going to see is traditional practice from the South Coast. You know, I feel like within a lot of institutions and in a lot of places, Western desert art has really...
0: It's dominated.
1: And it's good to show traditional mark making on the South Coast, you know, because we have our stories to tell and we have our traditional marks. So taking pride in that, and for more South Coast Yuin people to see that, you know, and hopefully start that change as well down this way and get a lot of our mob doing our patterns again will be, yeah, very special.
0: That is special. Of course, you're not the only exhibitor at this event in the Shoalhaven Original Art Gallery for this time. There's work from, and you've mentioned her, Auntie Julie Freeman and Marquetta Freeman, which I think is a great combination of the beautiful and the confronting, as well as work by Tracy Van Oplu and an exhibit called Secrets of Dawn as well. What's your response to those exhibits and what connects you to them?
1: Oh,
0: no small question, I know.
1: Yeah. Well, we all connect because we're truth tellers and we're telling our history for our art. So what's similar between Secrets of Dawn, mine and Aunt Julie's is we're all also touching on the effects of colonisation and the Stolen Generation and missions throughout our works, which a lot of the time is very confronting. And that's by sitting down listening to my old people that had to grow up on the missions, and with my grandfather having to grow up on a mission, and also elders that had to be like forcibly taken from their homes. So I was saying to Aunt Julie the other day, for every one of my my more confronting artworks that tell that side of our story, I have to do another 5 traditionally ones, because to help balance it out, because it can be quite confronting. And
0: that's balancing out for you as well, isn't it?
1: Yeah, and that helps me balance it, because if I was just doing those stories, I'd put myself in a very difficult place.
0: Yeah, there's been a lot of tears shed. I mean, tears can be good, but we need to smile as well to help look to the future.
1: Yeah, but it's super important for us to tell those stories as well as telling our stories of our traditional practice.
0: Aaron Kennedy, it's been so good to speak with you this morning and to have heard lots of happy children's voices floating into the studio from the classes you've run while you've been here. They've been a constant outside the Triple U studio door for the last few days. So do, listener, if you can, visit this exhibition at the Shoalhaven Original Art Gallery in Berry Street, Nowra, next to Nowra Library. You won't be disappointed, Aaron. Thanks again for your time.
1: No, thank you for having me.

That was the Zombies here on Triple U, and She's Not There. And well, it's probably close to the last track I'll play this morning in memory of Glenn A. Baker, because I know he loved good pop music, and that is a great pop song, I reckon. I hope you enjoyed it anyway. That was Zombies from, I think, was it 1964? And She's Not There, written by Rod Argent. It's 8:40, and yes, just to rave a little bit more about that art exhibition, and Aaron's work is lovely. And what was it called? Black and white lino cuts. Some really stunning things there. I think we mentioned in the chat the beautiful piece he's done on Galuga. A really beautiful piece of art. Lovely stuff. Very, very, yeah, it's impressive. But the other stuff by Andy Julie too is really, really amazing. And the stuff on the magazine, the Dawn magazine, take your time and you can spend hours looking at that stuff. And it's all good for the soul, I think. Speaking of good for the soul, live music is always good for the soul, and we recommend that you take part in that liberally here at Triple U, particularly when it's local. Horse-Drawn Cadillac, one of our local bands in the Shoalhaven, are playing up at Southeast Brewery in North Nowra on Sunday afternoon and evening. And this is a track from their most recent album called Wayward Emotions, and it's a thing called Funk Shui. Triple U FM, 8:42.

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1: Kennedy's upcoming tours include tour of Parliament House and High Tea, Friday the 21st of August 2026. 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And Whispering Jack, the John Farnham Musical, Sunday the 20th of December 2026.
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6: 8:48 here on Triple U, and they are indeed a nice bunch of there up at the bakery there in Callander Street. Nice bunch of folk indeed, and thanks to them for their sponsorship. Before we go, and there's you can see horse-drawn Cadillac at Southeast Brewery, but if you're in Nara, you can go and see the Nara Town Band presenting Light and Heavy this Sunday afternoon between 2 and 4 at the Wesley Centre at 29 Berry Street, Nara, a dietary smorgasbord. Admission, cash only, $20 for adults, $10 concession, children are 12 free. And as the fat man reminded me, they're going to do a version of Louie Louie. Louie Louie, oh baby, I want to be with you. Probably not sung by me, which is, could be lucky for you. They're going to do Louie Louie and much other things. I've heard them practice. They are really good fun too. So if you like a good brassy, funky sound, the Nara Town Band there on Sunday afternoon from 2 until 4 p.m. And I reckon that should be a nice thing to do. Very nice thing to do. I'm going to play some Zoe Elliott now for you. She's our Artist of the Month and a mighty fine human being as well. This is from her album, My Heart Remembers, the title track.

0: Wake up with a smile every week on Honky Tonk Sunday from 7 a.m. Carol's got your soundtrack sorted.
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0: Dave Edmonds and Nick Ladd there and their version of the Everly Brothers hit Poor Jenny. And I know Glenn A. Baker loved that. I think he was just so stoked when they covered that back in 1980 from the Seconds of Pleasure remaster Rock Pile. Great record there. Thanks for your company this morning. It's been great to be with you. I hope you've enjoyed the program as much as I have in putting it all together. Rob Bell's coming up after 9 o'clock news, bringing you some great music as well. I'm going to go with another Glenn A. Baker favourite, another song that Glenn A. Baker introduced me to at any rate. This is Arthur Brown and Fire. The Crazy World of Arthur Brown and Fire. See you later. Have a great day.
1: I am the God of Hellfire, and I bring you...

0: the criminal prosecution. This is Air News. In last night's AFL, North Melbourne ended a 7-year drought against the Western Bulldogs at Marvel Stadium. Terry Daniel reports.
1: At full time, it was North Melbourne 15-10-100, defeating the Western Bulldogs 11-11-77. George Wardlow's return to the Roos absolutely ignited the side. On Fox Footy, he was delighted to finally get a win.
2: Yeah, pretty exhausted. Yeah, it hasn't been easy watching from the sideline the last couple of weeks, but we've been in so many games and doing so much right. So it's finally good to get one tick over.
1: Terry Daniel, Air Sport.
0: To rugby league now, and the Cowboys have kept their hopes of a finals berth alive with a 30-8 win over the Titans to kick off round 23 of the NRL. The victory giving North Queensland a breath of fresh air after last week's 70-point loss to Sydney. Star lock Jason Taumalolo says it was all about focusing on the basics.
3: We just wanted to strip everything back, make it simple, run hard, tackle hard, kick to corners, just get into that sort of cycle kind of footy. And we didn't get to do that last week, and yeah, I thought we did that well tonight.
0: And forwards Aidan Ross and Miles Amatasero have earned their first test starts in Wallaby Gold, selected to play in Japan in Osaka tomorrow night. Australian Independent Radio News.
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5: Yeah, 4 minutes past nine. Looking for 15 degrees today. Sunny day today. Look out the window. It's absolutely beautiful. It'll be the same for tomorrow. Just going up 1 degree, 16. Sunday's got a little bit of rain around, 17 degrees. Monday down to 15, 16, 15 for the rest of the week with a little bit of rain, but mostly sunny. Oops.
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5: 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That's 44221045. Basically, a great day across to Shoalhaven.
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0: Yeah, 7 minutes past nine. Hello, welcome to Got the Message. I'm Rob Bell and I'll be on air for the next 2 hours, so I hope you can stick around. Listen, many thanks to Cole for another great brekkie show this morning. Gee, I'm glad it's him getting out of bed at that unearthly time. And he'll be back next week. Interesting interviews there this morning, especially Living Rough. God, it's cold at the moment. Imagine Living Rough in this kind of weather. I mean, I lived in a car with one other guy for 3 weeks, I think, but gee, it was summer. And, you know, not too bad. Just, I can't stand the cold. So, of course, when I play that song, and I haven't played an instrumental like I usually do, it means some artists has died this week, but not so. There may be many that did die, but I'm going back to August 4th, 1962. And we're talking about Marilyn Monroe. And Marilyn Monroe was known for playing the comic blonde bombshell, I guess. She became one of the most popular sex symbols of the 50s and early 60s, as well as an emblem of the era's sexual revolution. Indeed, she was. She was a top-billed actress for a decade. And get this, her films grossed $200 million, and that is equivalent in this, at the moment, to 2026, of $2 billion. $2 billion. They're probably still making heaps of money out of her. She was just 36 years of age. I guess we all have, anyone around my age or a little bit older will certainly have a Marilyn Monroe favourite movie. For me, there's no business like show business. I love that show. All that dancing, all those girls. The amount of money that must have cost. And also starred the great Mitzi Gaynor, Johnny Ray. Johnny Ray, very popular in Australia. Dan Duray, Donald O'Connor, and, of course, Ethel Merman. Now, Ethel Merman was someone who could really belt out a tune. So let's kick it all off. We're going to start with Marilyn Monroe and a track from the movie There's No Business Like Show Business, a song called Heatwave, and then one of the great closing songs of all time, Ethel Merman, from the soundtrack of There's No Business Like Show Business from 1954. By the way, Marilyn Monroe strongly disliked There's No Business Like Show Business, but the studio insisted she do it. It was unsuccessful upon its release in 1954, with Monroe's performance considered vulgar by many critics. And we'll finish it off with a track from Gentlemen Preferred, Blondes, which I'm sure most people will recognise. So paying homage today to Marilyn Monroe. And the reason why I'm doing it, because she passed away on August 4th, 1962, and just 36 years of age. This is Heatwave.
1: Pablo, it say here under weather report, it say a front of warm air is moving in from
2: where?
1: Jamaica. Moderately high barometric pressure will cover the northeast and the deep south. Small danger of fruit frost. Hot and humid nights can be

Tiffany's. Cartier.

0: Yeah, only minutes past nine. She didn't have a bad voice. She took singing lessons. She took acting lessons. She wasn't as dumb as a lot of people made out, but she certainly lost her way quite a few times, and towards the end, apparently very, very hard to work with on the film sets. Diamonds Are Girls' Best Friends from Gentlemen Prefer Blondes. There's No Business Like Show Business with Ethel Merman. And Back to Start from There's No Business Like Show Business, Heatwave, which a lot of critics thought was vulgar.
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0: Yeah, 21 minutes past nine. Looking for something to do tonight. It's the first Friday of the month. That means Gerringong Pick and Flicks up there in the town hall. I've got another movie on. This one's called It Was Just an Accident from the Iranian director Jaffa Panahiv. Now, it tells the story of a brutal guard. They do get brutal over there. And a gathering of former inmates, and they're trying to track him down. And they track down somebody, but did they get the right person? Now, Gerringong Pick and Flicks have been going, 20 years at least to my knowledge. And they always have an alternate type movie on up there. Only costs $12 a ticket. And afterwards, if you want to stay around, you get a cup of coffee and a biscuit or a piece of cake for just a few dollars. And over the years, they've certainly had some great movies. So if you're looking for something to do tonight, something a little bit different, head along to Gerringong Pick and Flick, pick Gerringong Town Hall for the Pick and Flicks. And the movie is It Was Just an Accident. It's 7:30. Get there about 7:15. 7:30 start, $12 a ticket, cash only. Okay, you're with Rob Bell, 22 minutes past nine. And what was I going to play? I was going to do this.
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0: Yes, going into the zone. I think Arthur Brown went into the zone with Fire, the last track played by Cole this morning. It's one of the more influential groups of the 60s. Arthur wasn't so. It was a UK group, The Traffic. Now, formed in Birmingham in 1967 by Stevie Winwood, formerly Spencer Davis Group, Jim Capaldi, Chris Wood, Dave Mason, all very, very talented people. And they began as a kind of a psychedelic rock group. And they all played a myriad of instruments, and that would come through in so much of their songs. They had an album. Debut album was Mr. Fantasy. They had Tilts at the Pop Chart. It was important if you wanted to sell an album that's a little bit different that you try and get into the pop market. They did so with a Paper Sun, Hole in My Shoe. Here we go around the mulberry bush from the movie of the same name. And their follow-up was a self-titled 1968 album, was in Britain and featured one of their more popular songs, and the song maybe a lot of people might know is Feeling All Right. Mason left the group shortly after the album's release. They disbanded. They got back together again over a period of time. I was lucky enough to catch them a few times when I lived in the UK, and always delivered, especially Stevie Winwood. But the track I'm going to play is probably one you've never heard before. Before we head off to John Fogerty and John Leonard, it's my absolute favourite. It's Traffic from March 1968, and a single lifted from the second album, Mr. Fantasy, and released on Chris Blackwell's Island Records. It wasn't a hit, but I've always enjoyed it. It's a song called No Face, No Name, No Number.

Oh, yeah, from John Lennon, Starting Over. Where were you? Do you remember when you got the news that John Lennon had been shot? I was in Canada at the time, working as the night cleaner at the Princess Mary Floating Restaurant in Victoria, in Canada. And I think it must have been about 2 a.m. I was mopping the floor, tidying the joint up, ready for breakfast. And the security guy came in and said, "Yeah, about that rock and roll singer that just got shot in New York back in 1988. No, I never heard about it. And I had to wait till I got home and watched the breakfast program on TV to find out it was actually John Lennon. John Lennon, Starting Over from 19, and he was passed away in 1980 with a bullet, of course. John Fogerty, Centrefield, and Back at the Start, Traffic with No Face, No Name, No Number. You're with Rob Bell here on Triple U FM, and if you're looking for, I got my little list here somewhere. I did have it anyway. Looking for markets that's happening this weekend. We all love a good market, don't we? Well, on Saturday, we've got the Kalala Markets at the Community Centre, and Sussex Inlet, we've got the market there in the Lions Peace Park. On Sunday, Husky Markets at the White Sands Park and Ulladulla Wharf Markets are on also on Sunday. So if you're looking for something to do, that's what you can do. Keep your keep all the money in the here in the Shoalhaven at the local markets. It's always good. And if you're lucky enough to pick up a bargain, then that's good also. I'm just trying to get my pointer working here. Ain't going to work. Never mind. I want to play a track now from Peter Starsted. And, of course, Peter Starsted passed away in 1979, and he was the writer-singer of the classic Where Do You Go To, My Lovely? And he released this track called Mulberry Dawn in 1979, rather whimsical look at the 60s era in the UK. He was the brother of the late 50s singer Eden Kane. Remember Eden Kane had a big hit with Well I Ask You? A really good-looking dude was Eden Kane. And brother Clive also had a few releases. Now, he died on the 8th of January 2017, the age of 75, of, get this, progressive supranuclear palsy, PSP, diagnosed in 2015, but originally misdiagnosed as dementia. So it's another track also following that. From Traffic, from the album Mr. Fantasy, called Coloured Rain. You're with Rob Bell here on Triple U FM. Peter Starsted.

0: People say to me, Bob, what's the most far-out thing anyone who, you know, comes up after the gig has ever said to you?
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0: Yeah, 16 minutes to 10 o'clock and you're listening to Rob Bell on Triple UFM. We got the message and another track from the album released in 1968 by Traffic called Coloured Rain. And before that, Mulberry Dawn, Peter Sarstedt. He wrote a lot of good stuff, you know, and but it's probably only well known for Where Do You Go To My Love, which is a good song also. And that's Mulberry Dawn. It's, what's the time, Roberto? It's 15 minutes. It's 9:45.
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4: 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Station sponsor.
0: Yes, indeed. That's what we always say here at Triple U. Many thanks to our sponsors, because that's one way we stay on air, because as we always mention, no one gets paid. We're all volunteers, even, you know, right across the whole board. So it's always been that way, and we intend to keep it that way as long as we can keep the lights on. Okay, you're listening to Triple UFM. I'm Rob Bell, and I want to play a track now from Slim Dusty. I love Slim. I've always liked Slim Dusty. And it's from the album Looking Forward, Looking Back. And it's one of his last, could be his last album, actually. But the song I'm going to play, he'd recorded like 30 years before. And so he updated it a little bit for the album Looking Forward, Looking Back. It was written by Joy McKeon, Slim's wife, who wrote so much for Slim. And it addresses Australia's tendency to welcome newcomers. Now, remember, this was originally written in probably in the middle 90s, I'd say, and recorded. So it was a tendency to welcome newcomers, sell land to foreign interests while neglecting domestic social problems. Clean up your own backyard basically means fixing your own personal faults and solving your own problems. And then if I can find it, I want to play a track that Eric Bogle wrote, and I often I've played a few times here on Triple U. It's called Matilda No More. But let's kick it off. This is Slim Dusty, Clean Up Your Own Backyard.

Slim Dusty with a little bit of help from Casey Chambers, and two tracks there that certainly stand the test of time if you haven't heard them before. And back at the start, Clean Up Your Own Backyard from about late 90s, and Slim certainly not afraid to have a go at a few things. Two very important songs. Let's run out to news with Leonard Cohen.